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1: Hey, I'm swimming in a blender, and you know, up down, and down is up, and just trying to keep my bearings.
2: That is a perfect metaphor, swimming in a blender. Connie, again, drops a phrase like nobody. Swimming in a blender. I'll hold on to that for the rest of the day. That's exactly what it feels like. Breaking news, I mentioned a moment ago, the White House has been forced to allow MS Now, CNN and Politico back inside the White House. They had banned them. A judge ordered them to let these news outlets back in. They showed up to go back to work, and the White House would not let them in. The judge said, you have a matter of hours to let them in or respond to me, deal with me. And literally 10, 12, 14 minutes ago, CNN, MS Now, and Politico got back inside the White House. Now, I suspect they'll never be called on again during the press conference. In the briefing room, they're sitting there. They ain't gonna get to ask no questions, I suspect. They'll punish them in that way. But what a remarkable story, Connie. I mean, I said earlier, this is just wanton hubris to block reporters from being in the White House, but the judge forced their hand, and now they're back inside. What say you about that, for starters?
1: Well, just to show you how absurd this is, President Xi is in the White House.
2: Yeah.
1: He expressed concern that the American press wasn't being allowed in the White House.
2: This is the guy from China. The guy from China is expressing that sentiment.
1: China.
2: Yeah.
1: Doesn't allow free speech for one moment. complained that the American press wasn't allowed in the White House.
2: That's too much. Too much.
1: We're in a blender.
2: Yeah. That is hilarious. I mean, talk about the irony of all ironies. Again, that the communist president of China is in the White House complaining, why don't y'all let the media in? Oh, Connie, I tell you. Yeah, this is, I mean, you can't, Connie, you can't make this stuff up. I said to somebody the other day.
1: No. I said, the media, the president, where's the press?
2: I said the other day that if you were a screenwriter in Hollywood, I'm sitting in L.A., this program is heard across the country, as I always say, for that I am grateful. But if you're sitting in L.A., like I am, and Connie is, and many of our listeners here in Southern California, this is Hollywood, right? If you had written this moment as a screenplay, they would have laughed you out of the pitch room, kicked you out the building, and banned you from coming on the lot ever again. There's no way that any of the mess you've written in this screenplay could ever happen in this country. They would have, again, laughed you out the room, kicked you off the lot, and banned you from ever coming back to pitch anything to said studio. And yet, it's happening. It's happening. It's unfolding in front of our eyes every single day. So there you have it. The media, for the moment, is back in the White House. The question that the Chinese president has asked has now been answered. At least they're back for the moment. As I said, I doubt that I'll be called on again for a question, but we'll see how the story continues to develop. When we come forward, I invited Connie on today to talk not so much about that breaking news, so we had to get it out there. But I want to ask her whether or not she believes that this upcoming midterm may be the final battle for American democracy. We had a judge, retired federal judge, conservative, by the way, retired conservative federal judge, Michael Luttig, on this program days ago. And he was saying that forget November 3rd, it's January the 3rd. He's going out to 2027, January 3rd, when

0: this might all fall apart. If Republicans don't seat those Democrats who may win back the House and the Senate, is this the final battle for our democracy? Connie Rice, I will cut loose when we come forward on Tavis Smiley.
1: Every day, somebody somewhere is trying to silence the truth. Not on this show. For over three decades now, Tavis Smiley has been bringing you the conversations that matter, the voices that challenge, the ideas that move us forward, from the halls of power to the heart of the community. Tavis covers it all. 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
0: This is Tavis Smiley. Check out my brother Donnie McClurkin coming up at 5 a.m. right here on 1230 The Buzz.
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6: I'm Hamilton County Commissioner Alicia Reese. 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
7: And I'm not done. 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
7: I'm Greg Landsman, candidate for Congress, and I approve this message. 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
0: Tavis Smiley and Connie Rice. All right, Connie Rice, it's all yours. My question is whether or not you have concerns that this midterm election could be the final battle in this experiment in democracy. Go.
11: If it's not the final, it's the penultimate. Mm. New word, penultimate.
0: Yep.
11: Next to final, right?
0: Mm-hmm.
11: Yeah, we're way down this road for the battle for democracy. And Judge Luttig, who really is a towering intellectual, I know you're kind enough to introduce me that way, but I'm not. He is. Mm. And when you've got somebody like Judge Luttig issuing a warning like this and joining up with Lawrence Tribe, a very liberal Harvard legal scholar,
0: mm-hmm.
11: and the two of them warning about the Supreme Court refusing to disqualify Trump because he was an insurrectionist and launched an insurrection, the two of them joined and said it was an abominable decision by the Supreme Court. I mean, that's like Jesse Jackson or Strom Thurmond reaching out to Jesse Jackson to write something. So when you find yourself, you find people like me saying, Liz Cheney, I'm with Liz Cheney, you know you're in La La Land. And you've got Judge Luttig with very liberal scholars joining and sort of issuing the warning bell. So here we are. You and I talked about what he wrote in his recent article that you just discussed with him a few days ago. You and I, Tavis, talked about this over a year ago. We talked about the danger of the House of Representatives as their last cheating measure, because remember at the midterm convention in Dallas a few weeks ago, Trump said cheat like hell. Well, part of the cheat like hell docket is to block certification. It's the last step. The House of Representatives say there's a way. I don't think there can be a way, but we've got to turn out in massive numbers to reject not just Trump and MAGA, but MAGAism and Trumpism. If you don't do that, you don't have a big enough margin. You know, too big a margin to steal, right? So you got to have the wave. Even if there's a wave at the very bottom of the process, after they've attacked mail-in, they've attacked the census, they've attacked the voter rolls, they've attacked the poll workers. Remember Ms. Ruby and her daughter? They've attacked mail-in voting with the post office. They're going to remove voting stations. They'll send in ICE, maybe, to confiscate ballot boxes. Then they're going to attack the counting of the ballots. Then if the ballots get counted, they're going to block reporting of the count. Then they're going to refuse to certify. Then they're going to refuse to seat the newly elected Democrats in Congress. And then that's how you end up with the murder of the transfer, peaceful transfer of power, which they tried to do last time with the January 6th insurrection, remember? So it's been January 6th insurrection was their dry run. And remember, you and I talked about this whole plan was laid out in Project 2025. We keep telling folks that in those 900 pages, they're telling us everything they're going to do. And this is what Judge Luttig is writing about. So is this the end? We've got a couple more chances to stop this authoritarian movement. We don't have two parties. We have one party, one political party that believes in constitutional order and rule of law and democracy. That's the Democratic Party. I sue Democrats for a living. I am not a Democrat. But your job as a citizen is to vote straight down Democrat. I don't care if you like them or not. Because you don't have two parties. What you have is a political party and you have a cult. And it is an authoritarian cult. So I don't think it's the last step, Tavis, but it's close to the last. We've got to show up in these midterms. We've got to make sure that the electeds get seated. The Democrats have to at least take back the House for us to have a chance. And even then, what are they going to do? You know, Trump's going to veto everything they pass, but they've got to be able to be a spike strip on the tanks of autocracy to slow them down.
0: Yeah. I keep hearing people say that we got to win big. We got to really win big so we can stop the steal. Kamala Harris has been using that line essentially on her on her tour of the country in this political season. But here's what I'm thinking, Connie. They told us years ago, you'll recall, that the banks were too big to fail. And then what happened? They failed. They said the banks were too big to fail, but they failed. So my question is, can a Democratic victory be too big, so big, that they can't steal it?
11: It can give them far more pause to trying to make the steal. See, if you've got a lot of independents, first of all, our base has to turn out whether they like the candidates or not. We just, all of us, and it's not just African-Americans, it's the base of the Democratic Party. But the Democrats, the base has to turn out hugely, and the independents have to go with the Democrats in huge numbers, okay? And that is the only way that you're going to be able to take states like Texas and some of the states that are in play that we didn't think were going to be in play. So, yes, too big to steal. I don't think we can create that, but we can make it too big to steal easily. All right? we can put some Velcro on that ballot box. Make it harder to pick up, you know? So I just don't think that structurally, because they have structurally cheated like hell, in the words of Trump, by the gerrymandering, they have actually structured the playing field so it tilts toward them.
0: Okay.
11: They have taken us off the playing field in a lot of ways because we didn't master the gerrymandering game and didn't stop them at theirs. So we already have a structural disadvantage. Mm-hmm. We have an image disadvantage because we let them define our side, and we didn't have any comeback. You know, our best talkers weren't in the seats. We had our sort of muddling middle Democratic politicians, and, you know, they can't get a two-car funeral to the cemetery, so they don't know how to argue, and they don't know how to get anything done. So hopefully our A team is going to come back. I'm looking at some. So, no, yeah, too big to fail. The banks were too big to fail. That's why they got a bailout.
0: Mm-hmm.
11: Too big to steal. There's no bailout for this.
0: There you go. There you go. There you go. I love it. So Connie Rice moments ago told us that we should vote straight Democrat, top to bottom in this election, because we don't have two parties. We have a party, one party that believes in constitutional democracy, and we have a cult. So the way to save the democracy is to vote straight Democrat, top to bottom, says Connie Rice. Okay. Let's assume we do what Connie says, because I always do what Connie says. So let's assume everybody else listening does what Connie says. Democrats win the House, Democrats win the Senate. Question for me, Connie, then, is what is the agenda? And there's great debate, as you well know, about what that agenda looks like. Do they focus on their affordability agenda? And I know Connie has said brilliantly many times, it ain't just about affordability, it's about upward mobility. And I love her when she says that. Do they focus on affordability, running an agenda, trying to convince the American public that they can actually do this, give us a chance to win back the White House in 2028? Or do they spend their time, as they say they're going to, with investigations, perhaps impeachment proceedings? Hakeem Jeffries said, we're going to hold every member of this cartel accountable. I know better than that. You know better than that. They ain't holding Donald Trump accountable. So the question is, if we do what you say, and Democrats, again, win the House and the Senate, what is their agenda? What do they do between now and 2028?
11: They got to show, number one, that they can actually do something that voters care about. Bring the gas prices down. End the war in Iran.
0: Mm-hmm.
11: Repeal those tax hikes. At least show that you voted for it. He could veto it if he wanted. Then you've got a banner to run on, right?
0: Yep.
11: We revoked the tax cuts for Elon Musk and his chainsaw. And Trump put them right back in. Restore the health subsidies. They've taken off 700,000 people off of Obamacare. Restore those subsidies. Put people back on their health care. Bring down the gas prices. That's the short term. We can get shit done, right? Agenda. We can actually get something done for you that you sent us here for. The interim agenda can be the investigations, but not everything. They've got to pick and choose the issues that resonate with independents, okay? The third thing is the long-term game. You need an entire constitutional amendment agenda that protects and restores and establishes voting rights again.
0: Mm-hmm.
11: There is a whole drop-down menu of repealing Citizens United. Take the money the hell out of politics. You know, that you've given billionaires control of the levers of government because they can wash us away and cheat like hell with their money. So there's a whole voter integrity, actually established a federal right to vote. There's a whole drop down menu of constitutional amendments to plug the holes that Donald Trump has shot with a machine gun through our guardrails. There are no guardrails. So there's a constitutional amendment drop down that we don't have time to go through. Then there's a long term upward mobility agenda, which undoes the reverse Robin Hood that has been happening for 60 years. And that is a huge drop down menu of all kinds of bankruptcy laws, high finance controls. You've got it. Then there's an AI agenda. So there's a whole bunch of existential threats,
0: mm-hmm.
11: constitutional amendments, but the first thing you do right out of the box is you fix the stuff that voters can see every day. You may not be able to affect grocery prices, but they can immediately affect the healthcare implosion. They can reopen all those rural clinics. They can show Red America, look, your guy did this to you. I don't know why you voted for him.
0: Mm-hmm.
11: You voted for your own executioner. Mm-hmm. We're going to fix it.
0: Yeah.
11: Fix the gas prices, make that stuff come down. So it's not either or.
0: Yeah.
11: It's both and.
0: Connie ought to be head of the DNC because at least she has a plan. At least she has an agenda of what she would do if Democrats were in charge come post November 3rd. Let me close on this with 2 minutes to go. I just want to just get this out right quick. We'll talk about it in the coming days, but want to get Connie on the record right quick. Throughout this second term, as we all know, this administration has made a number of changes across various levels of government. But they recently proposed a plan that would make major changes to the 2030 U.S. Census. Wait for it. Wait for it. Wait for it. The Trump administration has proposed a dramatic overhaul of how we do the census that would remove all racial and ethnic data and filter immigrant data based on citizenship status. Now, if you know what the census data actually leads to, what that data is used to determine, I got a bright audience. Y'all know what it does. I ain't got time to break that down. But this is scary. It's a continuing effort to advance their anti-black, anti-brown agenda. This is scary stuff, Connie.
11: Yeah, it's Negro removal.
0: That's it.
11: 2026.
0: That's it.
11: Yeah. Data. That would be one of the constitutional amendments. Restore the civil service and protect all the data collection. If you're not counted, you won't count.
0: That's it.
11: So if you're not in those numbers, we can't protect you.
0: Yeah.
11: Real simple.
0: No, it's so brazen. I search for words. I mean, you sit here 3 hours every day like I do, and you don't have the vocabulary that Connie Rice has. You struggle, as I often do, trying to find ways to describe, to define, to explain, to frame what it is that we're witnessing. But they stop at nothing. They will stop at nothing. So now they don't want to look at race or ethnic data in the census, and if they can wipe that out, it impacts everything about representation, about resources. Don't get me started. You know what that census data is used to determine years after the data is collected. But they want to stop counting race and ethnicity. That's a real problem. Connie Rice, I appreciate you. Love you much. Thanks for your insights. I will talk to you soon.
11: You too, Dave. Take care.
0: We'll go from Connie Rice to Erica D. Smith, who is a politics and policy columnist for Bloomberg Opinion. 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
1: 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No spin, no fluff, just straight talk and straight answers. Tavis Smiley, because the Kingian question, where do we go from here, starts right here.
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3: Charges are being filed against a 17-year-old student accused of sexually assaulting another student at Hughes High School in Cincinnati. The victim reported the incident Tuesday, saying they had been assaulted this past Friday. Police were called and arrested the suspect, who the district says will not be returning to Hughes. The suspect faces charges including rape. New study is calling out Cincinnati as one of the top cities in the country for vegans and vegetarians. Wallet Hub reviewed 17 metrics from the 100 largest cities in America in putting this list together. The metrics included the average cost of groceries for vegetarians and the share of restaurants that serve good options. Cincinnati finished 11th on the list, with Portland, Oregon ranking number one. The Reds continue play in the final week of their 2026 season in Atlanta Wednesday night. Cincinnati lost to the Braves 3-2 in 10 innings. They'll finish their series tonight. A group of animal rights activists was arrested Wednesday in downtown Cincinnati. There were about 60 individuals demonstrating outside of the Kroger corporate headquarters. I'm Heather Pasco on 1230, The Buzz.
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5: I'm Hamilton County Commissioner Alicia Reese. 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
6: I'm Greg Landsman, candidate for Congress, and I approve this message. 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
12: Tavis Smiley and Erica D. Smith, politics and policy columnist for Bloomberg Opinion. Erica, it's been too long. Good to hear your voice. How are you?
13: I'm good. Thanks for having me on.
12: How are they treating you at Bloomberg over there?
13: It's going well. No complaints.
12: Good stuff. I've been reading your stuff, and there are two or three things you've written of late that I wanted to have you on to talk about briefly. Mm-hmm. Let me start with this. We all saw the news, which I thought was, it's going to sound weird quoting Donald Trump, fake news. I say fake because the setup between Gavin Newsom and Jake Tapper was so, it was so phony, man. They out fishing, and it just happens to roll off his mouth that if Kamala runs, I ain't going to run. Stop it, Gavin. Stop it. That just adds to that slick image that he had. He's just too slick, yeah. too often. But, I read your piece, titled Newsom is Shrewd to Wait for Harris. Newsom is shrewd to wait for Harris. My question is he really waiting? I'm quoting from your piece. Some say it's proof that Newsom knows Harris is running and he wanted a graceful off ramp. Others say it reveals that she isn't running and this was Newsom's way of forcing her to make an announcement. I'm with the latter, but tell me more. Tell me more.
13: Yeah, I mean, it's really unclear what Newsom knows. I mean, I think we can all guess. I mean, I think his own spokesman said that they've been close for a long time, and it's true they have. And I would imagine that he and his team have some inkling about whether she's going to run or not. You know, that said, you know, when she was debating running for California governor, that it was a process that was drawn out for several months, and a lot of people seem to have no idea. You know, I think that assuming he knows that she's not going to run, I definitely think that that was the case. He was trying to prod her into making that announcement sooner rather than later. And I think I write in that piece, and I think it's true that, you know, the sooner she does make a decision, I do think it's better for everyone. I mean, not that she should necessarily be rushed, but I would hate to see a similar scenario where she's like dragging this out and there's this kind of this holdup in terms of staffing, in terms of funds, in terms of donors, and particularly given what's at stake with the national picture with Republicans. But I think that if he, you know, doesn't know, if she thinks she's not going to run, I do think it would be really interesting if she comes out and says, I'm going to run. And then what's he going to do since he's made this promise that he's going to run? That would be the ultimate, you know, stick it to him. But, you know, I think it's going to be having them both on the ticket would be problematic, if only in the sense of that they do share a lot of the same advisors, a lot of the same donor pool. And, you know, you've also got Congressman Ro Khanna from Silicon Valley, who's made it pretty clear that he's considering running as well. And so having three Californians in the race kind of splitting the difference, I do think that would be a bit chaotic. And so there is some advantage to kind of trying to preemptively clear the field a little bit. At least somebody coming from California has the best shot at potentially, you know, retaking the White House.
12: I'm not sure that Kamala should be treated any differently than anybody else in terms of the timeline for making her decision about whether she runs. And if it impacts Gavin Newsom, too bad, buddy. But everybody who thinks they want to run or is pondering whether they're going to run, you know, sets their own timeline for making that decision. And I'm not prepared to put Kamala on a tighter timeline than anybody else to make Gavin Newsom happy, number one. Having said that, though, my question is whether or not you really believe that Gavin or Kamala have a shot at being the Democratic nominee. Here's my read. Kamala had her moment, and it ain't coming back. So I don't see Kamala having a real shot at being the Democratic nominee, number one. And number two, for the same way about Gavin. I guess maybe a year ago on this program, maybe less than a year, Bill Maher of HBO was on my program, and he was, you know, raving about how much he liked Gavin Newsom. And I said, Bill, Gavin ain't got a snowball's chance in Hades of winning the nomination. Bill said, why not? I like this guy. I said, show me one red state, one, where Gavin can run competitively. I don't see it. I don't see a single red state where he could even be competitive, given what he's done in California, given his track record, mayor of San Francisco, et cetera, et cetera, et cetera. Now, we see Gavin every day with his podcast and his post trying to move to the center. He's tacking to the center every single day, which sickens me. Don't get me started on that. But the point is, I don't see a single red state that Gavin can run in competitively. Here's my point. I don't think Kamala can pull this off. I don't think Gavin can pull this off. So I said that to Bill Maher on the radio program. You'll love this part, Erica. I said that to Bill here in studio. That was on a Wednesday, as I recall. On Friday, Gavin was Bill's guest on Real Time on HBO. Mm-hmm. And so Bill says to Gavin, I was on Tavis's show earlier this week. And Tavis said, and he put it to Gavin just like that. And so the governor responded, and, you know, he didn't go in on me, but he responded. But the point is, Bill sold me out face to face with Gavin Newsom. Anyway, my sense is that neither has a real shot. So it doesn't really matter whether she runs or not. Does it really matter whether he's waiting on her to run or not? I digress for now.
13: Yeah, I mean, I think that I agree with you in terms of with Kamala Harris. I do think she had, you know, her shot. I do think that if she did choose to run again, I think the unfortunate response would be a lot of dragging back, you know, what happened in 2024. And that I don't think really benefits anybody at this point. So in that way, that's a little concerning. I think with Newsom, I mean, I tend to agree with you. I don't necessarily know if he's got what it takes to be, just because of the political dynamics in the U.S. But that said, you know, I, as you know, I'm originally from Ohio, and I spent some time in Indiana, and I am constantly shocked every time I go back to those states, the number of people who A, ask me about Gavin Newsom, B, talk about how much they love him.
12: Yeah.
13: And so, which is, it's amazing to me. I mean, granted, these are Democrats, but they're not like progressive left Democrats like in California. So I do think there is an interest in him. And I do think the one thing, two things that make a difference. One, if we continue down this road of how much do we hate Donald Trump and we want to stick it to Republicans, I think if you look at the field of people, of Democrats who would potentially run, I think that, you know, Newsom has kind of cornered that market on, you know, being number one enemy or thorn in the side of Donald Trump. So that's what we're looking for as candidates. I mean, I do think that gives him a chance. I think his biggest problem being Newsom is that he is, as you said, too slick. But I think his problem is his coziness with billionaires in a moment when the party is decidedly being populist. I mean, you see that in his flip-flop support of, you know, data centers. Most recently, he signed a number of bills that would add some regulations in a way that he basically vetoed some similar bills last year. We see that on AI, where he kind of had more of a hands-off approach, despite what he's saying. And then this year, he's really cracked down and suddenly become this, you know, AI. We need to crack down on AI and make sure it doesn't kill us all. So I think that he has a lot of past positions that will give him trouble in the future. And that's not even counting, like you said, California and its numerous problems, the high cost of living being number one. So it'll be a challenge for either one of them, I think, to get the nomination.
12: Yeah, we shall see. You can't blame a guy for trying to handicap the race and trying to force Kamala out or force Kamala to make an early decision. We shall see. Speaking of California and speaking of AI, I'm glad that she mentioned both of those. I saw a piece that Erica wrote recently, headline again, Congress should follow California's lead on AI laws. There's been so much talk of late for all the obvious reasons about AI and how sentient it is becoming. All of these, billionaire, tech geniuses are suggesting to Donald Trump that we need to have some regulation on AI. We need to slow down. Donald Trump says, no, I'm not buying that. So everybody's talking about AI these days, to Erica's point, whether it's going to kill us all. What does she mean when she suggests that Congress should follow California's lead on AI laws? Let her unpack that when we come forward. And this is local, but not so much. Democratic socialists have been winning all across the country. In a lot of these races, there's a Democratic socialist running against Karen Bass, the incumbent mayor here in L.A. Her name is Nithya Raman. She's an L.A. city councilwoman. There was some polling data that came out this week, and it is not good for Karen Bass. We'll talk about that as well when we come forward on Tavis Smiley.
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5: I'm Hamilton County Commissioner Alicia Reese. Every week, I talk to folks throughout this county who wonder how they're going to afford to make it, how they're going to afford rising costs, food, gas, and health care. 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
6: I'm Greg Landsman, candidate for Congress, and I approve this message. 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
12: You are indeed with Erica D. Smith, politics and posse columnist for Bloomberg Opinion, former L.A. Times columnist. We miss her here in L.A. and Sacramento Bee editorial board member, but now again with Bloomberg Opinion. Congress should follow California's lead on AI laws. Unpack it for me, Erica.
13: Yeah, so, I mean, a couple of years ago, we had a state senator by the name of Scott Wiener, who's up from the San Francisco area, who, you know, his district includes a lot of these tech companies, and he has a lot of conversations with folks who have been sounding the alarm about AI for longer than I think a lot of the public, it's been popular among the public. And mm-hmm. so he proposed a number of state laws and bills that would kind of crack down on AI in a lot of ways that's being discussed now. So this idea of a kill switch. So if AI models, you know, go rogue and start hacking random governments, which apparently is happening now, that you could shut that down. You know, other situations where you have, you know, third party auditing. So we, you know, as the public would know what's going on. A lot of these bills he proposed, you know, 2 years ago. Newsom had vetoed a number of them, basically with the advice of numbers in the California congressional delegation concerned that it would hamper the industry as we know it now. And so, you know, fast forward a couple of years and we see kind of what's happened. And Gavin Newsom wants to crack down on AI, as do a lot of other governors, not so much the president of the United States. Mm-hmm. But I do think there is something to be mined in terms of what California has passed and has considered in the past as Congress considers what sort of legislation makes sense at this moment.
12: Yeah. What's your read of where this conversation is headed? I mean, none of us are really prognosticators. But again, you have these AI tech leaders suggesting this thing must be slowed down. We need some guardrails here. We need some speed bumps. Mm-hmm. To your point, President of the United States says, I don't think so. Nothing to be worried about. As you recall, he said, all you need is a smart president. You don't need guardrails. Mm-hmm. You don't need regulation. You just need a smart president, to which I said, okay, we're in trouble. We're deeply in trouble. But what's your sense of where this conversation is headed or not?
13: Yeah, I think one of the concerns that I have is that Congress is kind of all over the place with this. I mean, I've lost track of the number of bills that have been proposed and a lot of the things that have been discussed in terms of what might work. And, you know, how the House has already left ahead of the midterm elections, Senate's still in session. But it'll be interesting to see if with Trump's seemingly unwillingness to really pass anything, I have my doubts about whether Congress can get itself together enough to put a bill on Trump's desk. And then even if they do, is Trump going to sign it? Which potentially means, you know, if Democrats do take control of Congress next year, then it's going to be, you know, Democrats forcing that through and then, you know, trying to convince Trump to sign that. So I the skeptic in me or the cynic in me thinks it's frankly just going to be a couple of years before we have some sort of, you know, comprehensive legislation that would really put any kind of guardrails around AI, maybe around data centers too. And who knows what that's going to look like. But I do think there's, I do think a lot of this, unfortunately, is going to probably fall to states to kind of continue to regulate this where we can. And because so many of these companies are based in California, I do think there is some importance on what California does.
12: So when we come forward in our remaining moments with Erica D. Smith, we'll talk about this. Let me just tee it up for you right quick. Everybody knows that Zohran Mamdani, Democratic Socialist, took out a black mayor in New York City by the name of Eric Adams. Everybody knows DSA candidates have been winning all across the country in not just urban, major urban centers and settings, but in places like Colorado even. So we'll see how these DSA candidates do come November, Abdul El Sayed and others. We'll see how they do in November, even though they're winning primaries left and right all across the country. So here in L.A., Nithya Raman, L.A. City Councilperson, is trying to do the same thing to a black incumbent in L.A. that Mamdani did to a black incumbent in New York City. Let me quote from the L.A. Times, where Erica D. Smith used to work. The headline reads, Raman takes big lead over Bass in latest poll for L.A. mayor's race. Los Angeles Councilmember Nithya Raman has taken a wide lead over incumbent Karen Bass in the L.A. mayor's race, according to a new poll released Wednesday, that would be yesterday. Although a high percentage of voters remain undecided, less than 2 weeks before mail-in ballots are sent out for the November 3rd election. So, according to the LA Times, in their polling, Nithya Raman, the Democratic Socialist candidate against the incumbent Karen Bass, has opened up a wide lead. The Bass campaign has responded to this poll. I'll tell you what they said, but more to the point, what does Erica D. Smith say about this race here in LA? 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
5: I'm Hamilton County Commissioner Alicia Reese. Every week, I talk to folks throughout this county who wonder how they're going to afford to make it, how they're going to afford rising costs, food, gas, and health care. 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
6: And I'm not done. 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
5: 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I'm asking you to join with me and get out and vote to reelect Congressman Greg Landsman.
6: I'm Greg Landsman, candidate for Congress, and I approve this message. 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
12: Both Nithya Raman and Karen Bass will join us live on stage October 3rd at our California Voices Town Hall and Ballot Forum. Everybody's coming, and you should be there, too. Register at KBLA1580.com right now to reserve your seat. The LA Times says that Raman has taken a big lead over Bass in their latest poll for the mayor's race here in L.A. The Bass campaign says this. The LA Times poll was conducted entirely online, which skews towards Raman and fails to capture capture the full electorate, including many supporters in the mayor's base, working class families, seniors, and non-English speakers. And don't forget, they say, that the LA Times, through its polling with UC Berkeley Institute of Government Studies, has been very wrong in the past. In the primary, they projected the mayor would receive 26%, when she ultimately secured over 34%, nearly a 9-point overperformance. They also projected socialist candidate Ray Wong at 9%, when she ultimately received just 3% of the vote. And in 2022, the primary, that is, the LA Times projected Caruso, Rick Caruso, with a 1-point advantage over the mayor. She ultimately won the primary by 7 percentage points and overperformed their numbers by double digits. So consider the source. Ouch. You get the final word, Erica D. Smith.
13: Yeah, I mean, I think the mayor's campaign does have a point about polling, particularly that polling. And, you know, the big takeaway I got from the poll is that 33% of voters are still undecided, which is, you know, right now they have Nithya Raman at 39% and Karen Bass at 28%. So take that with a grain of salt, meaning that this race is still very undecided. But that said, I mean, the mayor is facing some tough headwinds. Nationally, we've seen a lot of DSA candidates, you know, be victorious over incumbents. And so it's going to be challenging. And I think the mayor knows that. I think that Nithya Raman's campaign knows that. But I think what matters most is that people vote and then know that this race is still very much up in the air.
12: Nope, it is indeed. We will be following it here, of course, every step of the way. The nation is watching this race, and we're certainly watching here in L.A., where I sit. Again, October 3rd, our California Voices Town Hall and ballot forum. Everybody's coming, all the state office seekers, the mayoral candidates in L.A., the sheriff candidates in L.A. County, the city attorney candidates in L.A. Everybody's coming. As we say, everybody going to be there. So you should be there, too. Once again, KBLA. 1580.com to register if you're in Southern California or coming this way and want to join us for this live from L.A. forum, the likes of which only we could put together, and I'm glad about it. Erica D. Smith, good to have you on. Enjoy the rest of your day. Thanks for your time.
13: Thank you.
12: In our remaining and final hour today of conversation, a career conversation with Jasmine Guy. Whitley is here, y'all. You're listening to
5: I'm Hamilton County Commissioner Alicia Reese. Every week, I talk to folks throughout this county who wonder how they're going to afford to make it. How they're going to afford rising costs, food, gas, and health care. 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We need a fighter we can count on. That's why I'm voting for Congressman Landsman, because he understands how to get things done. 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
6: And I'm not done. I'm Greg Landsman, and I'm going to keep fighting to lower healthcare costs, make life more affordable, and deliver for families right here at home.
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6: I'm Greg Landsman, candidate for Congress, and I approve this message. 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
5: I'm Hamilton County Commissioner Alicia Reese. Every week, I talk to folks throughout this county who wonder how they're going to afford to make it, how they're going to afford rising costs, food, gas, and health care. 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We need a fighter we can count on. That's why I'm voting for Congressman Landsman, because he understands how to get things done. 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
6: And I'm not done. 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
6: I'm Greg Landsman, candidate for Congress, and I approve this message. 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
5: I'm Hamilton County Commissioner Alicia Reese. Every week, I talk to folks throughout this county who wonder how they're going to afford to make it, how they're going to afford rising costs, food, gas, and health care. 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We need a fighter we can count on. That's why I'm voting for Congressman Landsman, because he understands how to get things done. 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
6: And I'm not done. 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
5: 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I'm asking you to join with me and get out and vote to reelect Congressman Greg Landsman.
6: I'm Greg Landsman, candidate for Congress, and I approve this message. 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
3: A group of animal rights activists were arrested Wednesday in downtown Cincinnati. A group of about 60 individuals was involved in a demonstration outside of the Kroger corporate headquarters, calling for the grocery chain to adopt a cage-free policy for chickens. 9 people were arrested. In Warren County, the verdict is in for a woman accused of sex crimes involving a child victim. Erica Grove was accused of sexually abusing a 5-year-old child and 2 dogs. She previously pleaded guilty to a charge of sexual conduct with an animal. Yesterday, she was convicted on charges of gross sexual contact and child endangering. She was found not guilty on charges of rape. Grove will be sentenced at a later date. Charges are being filed against a 17-year-old student accused of sexually assaulting another student at Hughes High School in Cincinnati. The victim reported the incident on Tuesday, saying that they'd been assaulted this past Friday. Police were called and arrested the suspect, who the district says will not be returning to Hughes. The suspect faces charges including rape. I'm Heather Pascoe on 1230 The Buzz.

0: The Queen of Soul, Aretha Franklin, as you know, Different World had a number of different theme songs over the course of their run. I'm going to ask Jasmine what her favorite was. That was mine. That's why I played it. And I love Aretha. It is a career conversation in this hour with my friend, Emmy-winning actress, singer, dancer, and director Jasmine Guy, who I have not seen face-to-face in far too long. Jasmine, I miss you. How are you?
1: I'm good, Tavis. I'm still so proud of you.
0: Oh, I feel the same way about you. I'm so happy to hear your voice. I'm happy for you, all the work that you are doing and have done. I was flipping channels the other night and watched you for the 10,000th time on Harlem Nights. I'm excited about the book that I'm told that you have coming out next year. So a lot to talk about. That's why I framed it as a career conversation. But I want to just start by saying, again, it's just great to hear you. Thank you for this hour to talk about so many things, including this reboot of A Different World. But I start with, did you have a favorite theme song?
1: Well, I really did love the Phoebe Snow version.
0: Right.
1: I didn't know we were going to change it every year, as did the Cosby Show.
0: Mm-hmm.
1: He had a different version every year. So, but I have to go with Aretha.
0: Yeah. I like Aretha. And Phoebe's good.
1: And I like the Boys to Men version, too, but that's the one that I know the licks to and I must have heard the most, you know?
0: Yeah.
1: And that's when Debbie Allen came on the show in that second season.
0: Yeah.
1: So it was Phoebe Snow first season, and then it went to Aretha.
0: Yeah. No, they're all amazing. Boys to Men, Aretha, Phoebe, they're all great. I'm just partial to Aretha for all kinds of reasons, but that's another conversation. But your vote counts, given that you are a singer. So Jasmine, her vote counts. You mentioned Debbie. Let me start there right quick. Again, we got an hour, lots of time to cover a lot of ground here, I hope. How did Debbie joining the show change it?
1: Oh, my goodness. The first season, everything was new, and it was very, well, I'll just talk about my story.
0: Mm-hmm.
1: I was to audition in New York for Barry Moss for Cosby. Then the second time they called me in, it was for the role of Jaleesa.
0: Mm-hmm.
1: And, you know, something wasn't resonating. And the third time I got called in was for this new role.

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1: Roles. But isn't it funny, though, how this business works, the stuff you audition for, the stuff you actually end up getting?
2: Yes. And it's very, you know, you may have your mind set on that one thing and not get it. And I know this sounds corny, and I really got on my nerves when people would say this, you know, when one door opens, the window, I mean, when one, whatever that is,
1: the, door,
2: the
1: yeah.
2: windows and
1: closes,
2: the doors.
1: Yeah, exactly. Something,
2: Yeah. But, when you don't get it, I used to, if I really wanted it, feel dejected, and then I would give myself a time limit of feeling like that.
1: Mm.
2: And then I had to move on. Because there's a period of letdown that I had to give myself permission to feel. And I also had to understand that you still have to be open to life. You still have to say yes to life.
1: Mm-hmm.
2: Nothing is definitive. No one person is your God. No one path is your legacy.
1: Mm-hmm.
2: You have to always, you know, get back up and remain open. What is that thing about God? There's a man in a boat and he's stranded and he asks God for help, and there's a rowboat that comes by, and then there's a helicopter that drops a ladder, and then, you know, the boat flips over and he dies and goes to heaven. He said, God, why didn't you help me? And he's like, I sent you. You know, I did answer
1: mm-hmm.
2: you.
1: Yeah.
2: I wish I could say it better. I know I messed it up, but yep. I believe that.
1: I got your point. I'm smiling because if you know Jasmine or anything about her history, and many of you do because you're fans, her father was a preacher. So here's Jasmine Guy preaching. the Right Reverend Dr. Suffragan Bishop Cardinal Monsignor Jasmine Guy are preaching already, and she ain't even got a license to do that. She's just doing it. But this is going to be a great hour. I can see where I'm going already. I've got questions, just one of what she said already, about this time limit she gave herself, colorism, these reviews that are out today, and that's just for starters. It's going to be a great hour with Jasmine Guy on Tavis Smiley.
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8: I'm Hamilton County Commissioner Alicia Reese. Every week, I talk to folks throughout this county who wonder how they're going to afford to make it. How they're going to afford rising costs, food, gas, and health care. Congressman Greg Landsman stood with me in fighting against higher utility costs. We need a fighter we can count on. That's why I'm voting for Congressman Landsman, because he understands how to get things done. This year, his bipartisan bill to lower prescription drug costs for seniors became law, and he got the money to replace 10,000 lines of lead pipes to protect our

0: kids' future.
1: And I'm not done. I'm Greg Landsman, and I'm going to keep fighting to lower healthcare costs, make life more affordable, and deliver for families right here at home.
0: He shows up, he listens, he brings back funding to Southwest Ohio, and he gets things done. I'm asking you to join with me and get out and vote to reelect Congressman Greg Landsman.
1: I'm Greg Landsman, candidate for Congress, and I approve this message. 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
7: You are indeed with Emmy-winning actress, singer, dancer, director Jasmine Guy. Career conversation in this hour. We'll work our way into the reboot of A Different World. You heard Jasmine say earlier, the reviews are coming out, so we'll talk about that. Before I do any of that, though, she's already said a few things I want to give her a chance to sort of unpack for me. I can only imagine that this issue of colorism has followed you in spaces and places to the point of being annoying over the course of your life and career. But tell me a bit more, Jasmine.
8: I always thought when I was a little girl that I would get, when I got in the first grade, it wouldn't be an issue or we wouldn't be talking about that because now we're in first grade or, you know, when I get to middle school, when I get, and then when I was an adult, I realized, well, this is how you look and this is how this country is structured, you know. So there were certain things that used to annoy me. Sometimes I'd look like a bunch of different ethnicities, and I can actually, as an actor, do them. But I didn't understand why people wanted to know all the time where I was from when I didn't even know them. I was like, I'm not asking you your personal business. You know what I mean? It was rude, and it was objectifying. Mm-hmm. One time I got in an argument with this cab driver. Mm. I said, I have to get out because I have an audition and you're messing up my vibe. He kept saying I was a French Persian. I was a French Persian from a French Persian dynasty. And I said, well, sir, I am not, I mean, of many things, mm-hmm. but not that, you know. And then he got a little aggressive, you know. Mm. And I said, oh, no, you gonna mess up my, just let me out, I'm good. Why am I even talking to you?
4: Yeah.
8: And why do you care? Leave me alone.
4: Yeah.
8: And then another time I'm in the cab again, going to an audition, and I'm trying my New York accent out. So I'm trying it out on the driver just to see if it passes, you know.
4: Mm-hmm.
8: And I'm talking like this, and yeah, I have an audition and blah, blah, blah. And then he started talking to me in Spanish. And I was like, oh, shit, he thinks I'm Puerto Rican. I can't really speak Spanish. I said, oh, sí, because I didn't even know what he was asking me. And I said, okay, well, at least that works.
4: Yeah.
8: But I'm always pretending I'm somebody else. That was how I just entertained myself as a kid.
4: Mm-hmm.
8: So when the accent came in from Miss Pinkard and the Southern Belle thing, and I needed to bring energy to the show, you know?
4: Yeah.
8: And I knew my role, and the process taught me a lot about television, though, because I was used to theater auditions, which is more like the Chorus Line. You're on a stage in the dark, and you know, you hear a voiceover. But a network audition has a lot of people in there, and they're just staring at you. I don't know. It was just different. But you're young, and you learn. You know, if I've never done it before, now I'm doing it.
7: Yeah.
8: I had done fame before, but that was as a dancer.
7: Yeah. Let me ask you. We were laughing. I was laughing a minute ago. I'm sure others were as well, listening across the country right now, laughing at you telling those stories about those cab experiences in New York. Tell me about. I mean, again, we know you. We your fans, including yours truly, know your backstory. We know the Atlanta connection. All these years later, reflect on growing up in Atlanta. Reflect on Atlanta as a character in your story.
8: Yeah, that's good. That's I say I was raised in Atlanta and grew up in New York because I was actually born in Boston, and then we moved to Port Chester, New York, which is, you know, near Mount Vernon and White Plains. And when I was seven, going into the second grade, we moved to Atlanta. And there was a lot of things I didn't know about Atlanta. And I have a white mother and a black father, and they taught me certain things, but they didn't teach me that it was against the law at that time. In 1968. I'm thinking as a little kid, because they showed me the footage of the hoses and the kids, you know, and Martin Luther King and his funeral. But I was a young person, and it looked like the olden days to me, and that it was over. Because they did that, it was done. But Atlanta was still very segregated. I think what saved us is that my father taught at Morehouse, and we were in faculty houses across the street on Fair Street. And there was a row of faculty. So my neighbors and the kids that we played with, all of our parents did something at Morehouse.
7: Yeah.
8: And the transition wasn't as hard. I still miss my friends, and my mother skipped both me and my sister, so now I'm in the third grade. And the school I went to was very different, but it did sound like a foreign language to me. And the white people talked different than the black people. And I couldn't understand them at first. And my mother really struggled. She's from Massachusetts. She used to call me in to translate for the plumber.
7: That's funny.
8: My ear was attuned,
7: yeah,
8: you know?
7: Yeah.
8: For example, the black kids didn't use consonants, you know? Like, my mother was a teacher, and they go, good morning, guy. Do you know what that means? Good morning, Mrs. Guy. Mm-hmm. Okay, so it became good morning, guy. And then, skewm, you know? That's excuse me. Now, the white kids are saying, so Miss Pinkard said to me, Jasmine, fetch me them snakes over yonder. And I said, what's a snake? And where's yonder? So it was like learning other languages.
7: Yeah.
8: And I was able to imitate it and kind of just bounce back and forth. I used to make these cassette tapes where I played both characters. A white girl and a black girl in the bathroom both doing their hair in the mirror. Yeah, classic. I'm telling you, like Red Fox, Richard Pryor album.
7: Do you still have those tapes?
8: Yes, but I need to learn. I need to get them transferred to some kind of disc.
7: You should.
8: They're literal cassette tapes.
7: Yeah.
8: before they melt or something. I don't know.
7: I would love all these years later to hear you at that age in the mirror in the bathroom playing a black girl talking to a, I would die to hear that. I would die.
8: Play both characters. And since we were in the bathroom, I even have a toilet flusher. I did the bill going back to class.
7: So it's
8: I had like sound effects and whatnot.
7: It sounds to me that whether you knew it or not, and maybe you did, you tell me. It sounds to me that early on, your path was already set. This was going to be your lane, being a thespian.
8: I thought so, but I didn't start. I was in dance class. Like, this is something I did. To entertain myself and the troops, you know, my family. And I come down and make them listen to it. But I also made them watch my little productions in the basement and whatnot.
7: Mm.
8: I think I was always going to be a performer. And I also always thought I would be and have a variety show like Carol Burnett. Like, I always thought I would be on a show where I had to do all three things, sing, mm-hmm. dance, act, you yeah. know, yeah. a skit. And I was, you know, young when the first season of SNL came out, and I was watching that growing up.
7: Yeah.
8: And so I went with dance first because you can't really dance later, if you know what I mean. You yeah. know, your body uh-huh. has to work with uh-huh. you. With acting, I thought eventually I would get back to it, but I went to a performing arts high school. So I, at 13, I played Anita in West Side Story, and then I was in Bye Bye Birdie. And so I was at a performing arts high school, and I think that helped.
7: Yeah.
8: When I got to New York.
7: I've never asked you this. Got 2 minutes here now, got the rest of the half hour, second half hour when we come forward, but in these 2 minutes here, I never asked you this in all the times we've talked about different things. What was, maybe my frame is wrong. You tell me, you can disabuse me of this if I'm doing it wrong. But I'm trying to ask about what it was like for you being the daughter of a pastor, a daughter of a preacher in Atlanta, no less. The joy, the challenge of just being a PK was what?
8: I like that word disabuse, by the way.
7: Thank you, Jazz.
8: Not too long.
7: You're silly.
8: No, for real. I was like, oh, disabuse. I haven't heard that in a long time. My father and my mother were aligned in the way they raised us and what we believed. And there was a freedom that people, I wasn't on lockdown. Mm-hmm. I mean, some of my friends had stricter fathers than my dad. They were deacons or whatnot. They couldn't wear pants. They couldn't listen to secular music. That wasn't my household.
7: Mm-hmm.
8: But I think because he was fair to us, and he's a PK, so he knew what that side looked like. And I think he deliberately made sure that we made our choices. I remember when I said I wanted to get baptized, he asked me why.
7: Mm.
8: You know, like, okay, I thought this was good news. Like, why am I getting intimidated? You know what I'm saying?
7: Yeah.
8: I thought he was going to be like, oh, that's beautiful. You know, he was like, well, I want to make sure you understand what it means. And that, it was like that about a lot of stuff. I can't even tell you. Mm. Me and my sister had to bring our case. Okay?
7: Mm.
8: My sister wanted to speaking competition in Atlanta and was going to go to state. And my father had problems with her speech. And I'm listening to him like, she going to state. What are you talking about? He thought it was too militant.
7: Mm.
8: I was like, give the girl the money to go to Rome, Georgia, okay?
7: This is why.
8: Why you make us do all of this?
7: This is why I love Jazmine Guy. Jazmine got stories, y'all. Jazmine got stories. I could talk to Jazmine for hours, and I'm sure you could listen and be entertained for hours. She has stories, And this is why I love doing the show every day. It's why I love, you know, these hour-long conversations. You ain't got to speak in sound bites. You know somebody for as long as I've known Jasmine, or as long as you think you've known Jasmine watching her. But there's so much about the backstory that you just don't get. And that's why I'm so fascinated in these dialogues about the backstory of these various guests. I am honored and humbled and delighted and thrilled to have another half hour with Jasmine Guy when we come forward on Tavis Smiley.
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12: Charges are being filed against a 17-year-old student accused of sexually assaulting another student at Hughes High School in Cincinnati. The victim reported the incident Tuesday, saying they had been assaulted this past Friday. Police were called and arrested the suspect, who the district says will not be returning to Hughes. The suspect faces charges including rape. New study is calling out Cincinnati as one of the top cities in the country for vegans and vegetarians. Wallet Hub reviewed 17 metrics from the 100 largest cities in America in putting this list together. The metrics included the average cost of groceries for vegetarians and the share of restaurants that serve good options. Cincinnati finished 11th on the list, with Portland, Oregon ranking number one. The Reds continue play in the final week of their 2026 season in Atlanta Wednesday night. Cincinnati lost to the Braves 3-2 in 10 innings. They'll finish their series tonight. A group of animal rights activists was arrested Wednesday in downtown Cincinnati. There were about 60 individuals demonstrating outside of the Kroger corporate headquarters. I'm Heather Pasco on 1230 The Buzz.
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14: I'm Hamilton County Commissioner Alicia Reese. 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That's why I'm voting for Congressman Landsman, because he understands how to get things done. 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
1: And I'm not done. 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
1: I'm Greg Landsman, candidate for Congress, and I approve this message. 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
14: I'm Hamilton County Commissioner Alicia Reese. Every week, I talk to folks throughout this county who wonder how they're going to afford to make it, how they're going to afford rising costs, food, gas, and health care. 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
1: And I'm not done. 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
14: 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I'm asking you to join with me and get out and vote to reelect Congressman Greg Landsman.
1: I'm Greg Landsman, candidate for Congress, and I approve this message. 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
7: Tavis Smiley and Jasmine Guy, Emmy-winning actress, singer, dancer, director, and soon-to-be author. I was just saying a moment ago that I love Jasmine because, one, she has stories, but more than just having stories, and I say all the time, she doesn't just have stories. Each of us is a story, and she shared some of her story in this first half hour. So she has stories, she is a story, and now she's about to be a storyteller. A little birdie told me that Jasmine is dropping a book early next year. The show, of course, was A Different World. I thought I read somewhere the book is going to be called A Different Girl. Did I hear that right, Jasmine Guy? Jasmine, unmute yourself if you're muted. Maybe you're muted. Jasmine, are you there? Can you hear me now? Yeah, unmute yourself, Jasmine. We can't hear you. I know you can hear me, but I can't hear you. We'll get her unmuted in a second. Somebody figure that out. Anyway, I was reading that Jasmine is working on a book. And again, if you have if you've appreciated in any way the stories that she's told just on this program in the first half hour, then you know she got more stories for this book she's going to write. And I'm always, again, interested and curious about why and when and how folk make decisions to write these books about their lives. And she's lived a lot of life and had some huge successes. And I guess now's a good time as any to write a book about her life. But I want to ask her about that when we get her back on the line here. I don't know what the problem is, but they're going to figure that out. And then she mentioned earlier that the reviews are starting to come in. She says, I'm sorry, her phone was buzzing. I could hear it. You could probably hear it too. I don't know. But her phone was buzzing, and she was saying the reviews are starting to come in. Reviews about what? Glad you asked. Reviews about the reboot of A Different World. It is streaming today on Netflix. I have not had a chance to read the reviews yet. I'm curious to see whether Jasmine has and what she thinks of them. But it is, again, it's interesting in this town. The things that get rebooted and the things that don't. And I'm not sure I understand why or how that is or how those decisions are made. There's a lot of hype. There's a lot of hype on this particular reboot, of A Different World. And so we are going to talk to Jasmine here in a moment about the reboot and the role that she plays in it and what she makes of a second turn around the sun, if you will, for this particular series. I think all the time about the way this series impacted so many people. And I've talked to Jasmine over the years. I've talked to Kadeem over the years, Daryl Bell, Cree Sumner, so many of the people on the cast, Sinbad, and others are friends of mine. I've talked to so many of them over the years about the way in which this TV show impacted the real lives of everyday people. And the data in this regard is incontrovertible, and I mean incontrovertible. The enrollment at HBCUs, the applications at HBCUs, grew dramatically, exponentially, courtesy of this particular show, A Different World. And so it's, you know, life imitates art. Art imitates life, but the impact of A Different World on real people, black people, everyday people, is significant. And so there are a lot of reasons to be grateful for that show running for as long as it did. But there's one of them. It put HBCUs front and center once again, and everybody wanted to go to a black college. I think I've got Jasmine back now. Jasmine, can you hear me now?
8: I heard you, but you couldn't hear me because I'm not on my computer, and I didn't know how to... My technical skills were off.
7: Well, you and I
8: couldn't unmute myself, but I could hear you, and thank you for, you know, hanging in there like that.
18: Oh, you're that cute. Was, you're cute.
8: I was like, this is my cue. This is my cue.
18: Let me get back to where I started. I was asking whether or not what I've heard is true, that you're dropping a book. I was saying to the audience, Jasmine is a story. Jasmine has stories. What I love most about her, she's a great storyteller. And I can't wait for this book. I'm told it's called A Different Girl. Can you tell me more?
8: Yes. So I have tried a couple of times because people have wanted a memoir, you know, type biography.
18: Mm-hmm.
8: And I had trouble. I don't really have a need for people to know my personal life. I feel I do enough in the public eye to satisfy the need, but I needed a reason to write this book. And I said, well, I kind of want my kid to know who I was before she was born.
18: Mm.
8: She's now 27, and, you know, life for her started when she came. She didn't care nothing about a different world. She didn't care nothing about anything I did before she got here. And I had some blanks to fill in for her. So I asked her to write the book. If I tell my stories to you, it will give me motivation. Because they were very personal. I chose experiences that I felt changed me in some way, whether it be good or bad.
18: Mm-hmm.
8: And I also wanted to see who I wanted people to know who I was before I got a different world, because it seems like everybody thought I started at 26. So this book kind of goes from when I was a little kid, from my earliest memories in Port Chester, through my Atlanta experiences, and then when I went to New York at 17, and then when I went to L.A. for Fame. So it's mixed with certain themes that my daughter recognized in my story.
18: Yeah.
8: That she heard me repeat in different times of my life, like periods of depression or always having babies in my life because we were a foster family, and it was a continued thing throughout my life. From she decided to name the chapters by themes instead of going through a chronological story.
18: Mm, I like that. I like that.
8: And there's one chapter called Plantation, because I guess I say that a lot too. So there are a couple of stories that relate to when I felt the pulse of that plantation on me. And as literal as playing a concubine and queen, the miniseries, as to when it just happened subtly along the way, or when I was traveling and how disappointed I was again that this was everywhere. You know, I kept thinking our colorism, our colonialism, the way we talk about ourselves, because we've been talked about like that.
18: Mm-hmm.
8: We were taught to do that. These are systemic problems. And I just always thought, well, when I get to New York, you know, or when I get out of the country. So it deals with that disappointment and that disillusionment, disillusionment in that, you know, you just find your people where you can be yourself, but you're not, the world isn't going to change. It's too embedded.
18: Nope.
8: I mean, look who we voted for president.
18: Yeah, don't get me started. Don't get me started.
8: Okay, I don't. Okay, I'm sorry.
18: Yeah, don't get me started, Jasmine. I will tell you this. I am grateful to your daughter, and please tell her I said thank you, because if that's what it took, explaining this to her, for the rest of us to read it, then we are grateful to your daughter. As I said earlier, Jasmine's a great storyteller, as you've heard already in this hour. And my edict is pretty simple. If you're going to write a book, write it. If you're going to tell the story, tell the story. I know Jasmine, I think, well enough to know that if she puts the book out, and she is, of course, next year, It's a Different Girl. That's the title, rather, A Different Girl. I know it's going to be full of truth, and I'm anxious to read it. And then when that comes out,
7: That's another reason to get Jasmine back on this program. Yes, yes, yes. She'll come back on again next year. But in the time I have left in this conversation today, I got to talk about the reboot of A Different World, streaming today on Netflix. 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
19: Freedom is an endless meeting. So let's get back to it with Tavis Smiley.
7: Tavis Smiley and Jasmine Guy. I have loved, loved, loved this conversation with Jasmine this hour, but now my time is getting really, really tight. Earlier in this conversation, she was apologizing for her phone buzzing so much because the reviews are out about A Different World, streaming today on Netflix. What can you tell me, Jasmine?
8: Well, I'm so thrilled that I feel like the people get it. I think they understand where we're trying to go with the show. It's been long anticipated. You know, we've had a couple of attempts to do a reboot earlier in other decades. It's been 40 years. But Debbie Allen and Tom Warner finally, you know, connected with Netflix and they saw the value of the show. I love the new look of it, which is one camera. It's more cinematic. You know, we were on a soundstage with the four video approach and a live audience. So as actors, it was a different medium for us. But our characters gelled. I love the new cast. And they have woven our characters in a way that is organic. For example, Dwayne and Whitley's youngest daughter, because we have two older children, because remember Whitley was pregnant when the show, and the baby's going as a freshman to Hillman. Dwayne is a provost. Ron Johnson's son is on an athletic scholarship. Freddie Brooks is a professor. So we're in there organically, but I love the new cast. I just They're so vibrant. And I really knew that the audience would love them as well. Yeah. You know, I kept telling them, y'all wait till this airs, you know, because we did it in, from February to April last year. All of the extras, at least 80%, are from the AU Center. So Morris Brown, Clark,
18: Morris Feldman,
8: and they showed out. I mean, beautiful. And to do it in Atlanta, you know, we did the first one in L.A. And it, I mean, that side of the country didn't even, they didn't even know what a HBCU was. You know, when I grew up across the street from Morehouse, I thought it was as normal and right as rain until I got out there. And I didn't realize the impact that the show was having.
18: No,
8: on the other side of the country.
18: No, I was saying, I was saying earlier that the data is incontrovertible in terms. I mean, the numbers tell the story of the impact that that show had on HBCUs back then, and I suspect the same thing's going to happen right now. It is streaming today on Netflix, the reboot of A Different World. Our remaining moments with Jasmine Guy when we come forward.
19: Why does Tavis say when we come forward?
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19: And you don't have to go back either. Forward ever, backward never. More of Tavis Smiley when we come forward.
16: Forward, forward.
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14: I'm Hamilton County Commissioner Alicia Reese. Every week, I talk to folks throughout this county who wonder how they're going to afford to make it, how they're going to afford rising costs, food, gas, and health care. 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We need a fighter we can count on. That's why I'm voting for Congressman Landsman, because he understands how to get things done. This year, his bipartisan bill to lower prescription drug costs for seniors became law, and he got the money to replace 10,000 lines of lead pipes to protect our kids' future.
1: And I'm not done. I'm Greg Landsman, and I'm going to keep fighting to lower healthcare costs, make life more affordable, and deliver for families right here at home.
14: He shows up, he listens, he brings back funding to Southwest Ohio, and he gets things done. I'm asking you to join with me and get out and vote to reelect Congressman Greg Landsman.
1: I'm Greg Landsman, candidate for Congress, and I approve this message. 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
14: I'm Hamilton County Commissioner Alicia Reese. Every week, I talk to folks throughout this county who wonder how they're going to afford to make it, how they're going to afford rising costs, food, gas, and health care. 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We need a fighter we can count on. That's why I'm voting for Congressman Landsman, because he understands how to get things done. This year, his bipartisan bill to lower prescription drug costs for seniors became law, and he got the money to replace 10,000 lines of lead pipes to protect our kids' future.
1: And I'm not done. I'm Greg Landsman, and I'm going to keep fighting to lower healthcare costs, make life more affordable, and deliver for families right here at home.
14: He shows up, he listens, he brings back funding to Southwest Ohio, and he gets things done. I'm asking you to join with me and get out and vote to reelect Congressman Greg Landsman.
1: I'm Greg Landsman, candidate for Congress, and I approve this message. 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
18: It does indeed. We've got 3 minutes left with Jasmine Guy, and I want to close on this note, a note of gratitude. I I met Jasmine Guy many, many years ago. She mentioned the 3-4 decades since Different World was on the air. When I first met her, I was not Tavish Smiley. I'm putting that in air quotes, whatever that means. I was not on radio. I was not on television. I didn't have a star on the Walk of Fame. I hadn't written the New York Times bestseller, all the things I've been blessed to do. I had done none of that when I met Jasmine Guy the first time. I was just a young man working for Tom Bradley as mayor here in L.A. She was always gracious to me then, and she's always been gracious to me all the years since. And so I'm just delighted and grateful again for her putting us on her schedule today. This show streams on Netflix. Everybody's chasing Jasmine Guy, and she was kind enough to give me an hour. So I want to close, Jasmine, by saying thank you, thank you, thank you for being so kind to me and so generous all these years. I've loved this hour, and you have to promise me when the book drops next year, you'll come back so we can do it again.
8: Absolutely. Thank you, Tavis.
18: It's my pleasure. Thank you for coming on this program. A Different World.
8: I'll bring my kid, too.
18: Say that again?
8: I will bring my kid with me.
18: You do that.
8: When I come talk to you.
18: You do that. I look forward to it. Okay. I look forward to seeing you and your baby, your 27-year-old baby.
8: Yes.
18: When the book drops next year. So y'all heard it. I got it on tape. Jasmine promised to come back next year when the book, A Different Girl, drops, I believe, in February 2027. Thank you for listening to Jasmine Guy and to this program all 3 hours today. Just like that, 3 hours are gone. Tomorrow's Friday, so tomorrow's the best of Tavish Smiley on these stations all across America. Thanks for listening once again. And as always, keep the faith.

0: I'm Hamilton County Commissioner Alicia Reese. Every week, I talk to folks throughout this county who wonder how they're going to afford to make it, how they're going to afford rising costs, food, gas, and health care. Congressman Greg Landsman stood with me in fighting against higher utility costs. We need a fighter we can count on. That's why I'm voting for Congressman Landsman, because he understands how to get things done. This year, his bipartisan bill to lower prescription drug costs for seniors became law, and he got the money to replace 10,000 lines of lead pipes to protect our kids' future.
1: And I'm not done. 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
0: He shows up, he listens, he brings back funding to Southwest Ohio, and he gets things done. I'm asking you to join with me and get out and vote to reelect Congressman Greg Landsman.
1: I'm Greg Landsman, candidate for Congress, and I approve this message. 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
0: I'm Hamilton County Commissioner Alicia Reese. Every week, I talk to folks throughout this county who wonder how they're going to afford to make it, how they're going to afford rising costs, food, gas, and health care. 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That's why I'm voting for Congressman Landsman, because he understands how to get things done. This year, his bipartisan bill to lower prescription drug costs for seniors became law, and he got the money to replace 10,000 lines of lead pipes to protect our kids' future.
1: And I'm not done. I'm Greg Landsman, and I'm going to keep fighting to lower healthcare costs, make life more affordable, and deliver for families right here at home.
0: He shows up, he listens, he brings back funding to Southwest Ohio, and he gets things done. I'm asking you to join with me and get out and vote to reelect Congressman Greg Landsman.
1: I'm Greg Landsman, candidate for Congress, and I approve this message. 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
0: I'm Hamilton County Commissioner Alicia Reese. Every week, I talk to folks throughout this county who wonder how they're going to afford to make it, how they're going to afford rising costs, food, gas, and health care. Congressman Greg Landsman stood with me in fighting against higher utility costs. We need a fighter we can count on. That's why I'm voting for Congressman Landsman, because he understands how to get things done. This year, his bipartisan bill to lower prescription drug costs for seniors became law, and he got the money to replace 10,000 lines of lead pipes to protect our kids' future.
1: And I'm not done. I'm Greg Landsman, and I'm going to keep fighting to lower healthcare costs, make life more affordable, and deliver for families right here at home.
0: He shows up, he listens, he brings back funding to Southwest Ohio, and he gets things done. I'm asking you to join with me and get out and vote to reelect Congressman Greg Landsman.
1: I'm Greg Landsman, candidate for Congress, and I approve this message. 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
3: 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But Grim's still here. 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
6: I'm Hamilton County Commissioner Alicia Reese. Every week, I talk to folks throughout this county who wonder how they're going to afford to make it, how they're going to afford rising costs, food, gas, and health care. 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We need a fighter we can count on. That's why I'm voting for Congressman Landsman, because he understands how to get things done. This year, his bipartisan bill to lower prescription drug costs for seniors became law, and he got the money to replace 10,000 lines of lead pipes to protect our kids' future.
7: And I'm not done. 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
6: He shows up, he listens, he brings back funding to Southwest Ohio, and he gets things done. I'm asking you to join with me and get out and vote to reelect Congressman Greg Landsman.
7: I'm Greg Landsman, candidate for Congress, and I approve this message. 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
8: Every time a mother dies, the loss doesn't stop with her, it ripples. 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
6: I'm Hamilton County Commissioner Alicia Reese. Every week, I talk to folks throughout this county who wonder how they're going to afford to make it, how they're going to afford rising costs, food, gas, and health care. Congressman Greg Landsman stood with me in fighting against higher utility costs. We need a fighter we can count on. That's why I'm voting for Congressman Landsman, because he understands how to get things done. This year, his bipartisan bill to lower prescription drug costs for seniors became law, and he got the money to replace 10,000 lines of lead pipes to protect our kids' future.
7: And I'm not done. I'm Greg Landsman, and I'm going to keep fighting.

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5: I'm Hamilton County Commissioner Alicia Reese. 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
6: I'm Greg Landsman, candidate for Congress, and I approve this message. 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
5: I'm Hamilton County Commissioner Alicia Reese. Every week, I talk to folks throughout this county who wonder how they're going to afford to make it, how they're going to afford rising costs, food, gas, and health care. 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We need a fighter we can count on. 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This year, his bipartisan bill to lower prescription drug costs for seniors became law. 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
6: And I'm not done. 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
5: 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I'm asking you to join with me and get out and vote to reelect Congressman Greg Landsman.
6: I'm Greg Landsman, candidate for Congress, and I approve this message. 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
5: I'm Hamilton County Commissioner Alicia Reese. Every week, I talk to folks throughout this county who wonder how they're going to afford to make it, how they're going to afford rising costs, food, gas, and health care. 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We need a fighter we can count on. That's why I'm voting for Congressman Landsman, because he understands how to get things done. This year, his bipartisan bill to lower prescription drug costs for seniors became law. 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
6: And I'm not done. 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
6: I'm Greg Landsman, candidate for Congress, and I approve this message. 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
5: I'm Hamilton County Commissioner Alicia Reese. Every week, I talk to folks throughout this county who wonder how they're going to afford to make it, how they're going to afford rising costs, food, gas, and health care. 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We need a fighter we can count on. 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This year, his bipartisan bill to lower prescription drug costs for seniors became law. 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
6: And I'm not done. 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
6: I'm Greg Landsman, candidate for Congress, and I approve this message. 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

For some who don't understand our purpose and may not understand our praise, we as a family in Jesus' name would like to tell you the reason why we sing. 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

0: You're the reason why. 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

0: I'm Hamilton County Commissioner Alicia Reese. Every week, I talk to folks throughout this county who wonder how they're going to afford to make it, how they're going to afford rising costs, food, gas, and health care. Congressman Greg Landsman stood with me in fighting against higher utility costs. We need a fighter we can count on. That's why I'm voting for Congressman Landsman, because he understands how to get things done. This year, his bipartisan bill to lower prescription drug costs for seniors became law, and he got the money to replace 10,000 lines of lead pipes to protect our kids' future.
1: And I'm not done. I'm Greg Landsman, and I'm going to keep fighting to lower healthcare costs, make life more affordable, and deliver for families right here at home.
0: He shows up, he listens, he brings back funding to Southwest Ohio, and he gets things done. I'm asking you to join with me and get out and vote to reelect Congressman Greg Landsman.
1: I'm Greg Landsman, candidate for Congress, and I approve this message. Paid for by Landsman for Congress.
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0: I'm Hamilton County Commissioner Alicia Reese. Every week, I talk to folks throughout this county who wonder how they're going to afford to make it, how they're going to afford rising costs, food, gas, and health care. 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That's why I'm voting for Congressman Landsman, because he understands how to get things done. This year, his bipartisan bill to lower prescription drug costs for seniors became law, and he got the money to replace 10,000 lines of lead pipes to protect our kids' future.
1: And I'm not done. 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
0: He shows up, he listens, he brings back funding to Southwest Ohio, and he gets things done. 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
1: I'm Greg Landsman, candidate for Congress, and I approve this message. 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
0: I'm Hamilton County Commissioner Alicia Reese. Every week, I talk to folks throughout this county who wonder how they're going to afford to make it, how they're going to afford rising costs, food, gas, and health care. Congressman Greg Landsman stood with me in fighting against higher utility costs. We need a fighter we can count on. That's why I'm voting for Congressman Landsman, because he understands how to get things done. This year, his bipartisan bill to lower prescription drug costs for seniors became law, and he got the money to replace 10,000 lines of lead pipes to protect our kids' future.
1: And I'm not done. 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
0: He shows up, he listens, he brings back funding to Southwest Ohio, and he gets things done. 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
0: I'm Hamilton County Commissioner Alicia Reese. Every week, I talk to folks throughout this county who wonder how they're going to afford to make it, how they're going to afford rising costs, food, gas, and health care. 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We need a fighter we can count on. That's why I'm voting for Congressman Landsman, because he understands how to get things done. This year, his bipartisan bill to lower prescription drug costs for seniors became law. And he got the money to replace 10,000 lines of lead pipes to protect our kids' future.
1: And I'm not done. I'm Greg Landsman, and I'm going to keep fighting to lower healthcare costs, make life more affordable, and deliver for families right here at home.
0: He shows up, he listens, he brings back funding to Southwest Ohio, and he gets things done. I'm asking you to join with me and get out and vote to reelect Congressman Greg Landsman.
1: I'm Greg Landsman, candidate for Congress, and I approve this message. 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
9: 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Let's go.

0: yeah.
1: He cannot fail. Say it again. Tell him there is no failure. Say it like you believe it. There is no failure in God.

0: I'm Hamilton County Commissioner Alicia Reese. Every week, I talk to folks throughout this county who wonder how they're going to afford to make it, how they're going to afford rising costs, food, gas, and health care. Congressman Greg Landsman stood with me in fighting against higher utility costs. We need a fighter we can count on. That's why I'm voting for Congressman Landsman, because he understands how to get things done. This year, his bipartisan bill to lower prescription drug costs for seniors became law, and he got the money to replace 10,000 lines of lead pipes to protect our kids' future.
1: And I'm not done. I'm Greg Landsman, and I'm going to keep fighting to lower healthcare costs, make life more affordable, and deliver for families right here at home.
0: He shows up, he listens, he brings back funding to Southwest Ohio, and he gets things done. I'm asking you to join with me and get out and vote to reelect Congressman Greg Landsman.
1: I'm Greg Landsman, candidate for Congress, and I approve this message. Paid for by Landsman for Congress.
2: In America, pregnancy and childbirth should not be more dangerous because you are a Black woman. Yet Black mothers continue to face unacceptable disparities in maternal health. We can change that. Listen when Black women say something is wrong. Take their symptoms seriously, know the warning signs, and demand a healthcare system where every Black mother has the opportunity to survive, recover, and thrive.
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0: I'm Hamilton County Commissioner Alicia Reese. Every week, I talk to folks throughout this county who wonder how they're going to afford to make it, how they're going to afford rising costs, food, gas, and health care. Congressman Greg Landsman stood with me in fighting against higher utility costs. We need a fighter we can count on. That's why I'm voting for Congressman Landsman, because he understands how to get things done. This year, his bipartisan bill to lower prescription drug costs for seniors became law, and he got the money to replace 10,000 lines of lead pipes to protect our kids' future.
1: And I'm not done. I'm Greg Landsman, and I'm going to keep fighting to lower healthcare costs, make life more affordable, and deliver for families right here at home.
0: He shows up, he listens, he brings back funding to Southwest Ohio, and he gets things done. I'm asking you to join with me and get out and vote to reelect Congressman Greg Landsman.
1: I'm Greg Landsman, candidate for Congress, and I approve this message. Paid for by Landsman for Congress.
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0: I'm Hamilton County Commissioner Alicia Reese. Every week, I talk to folks throughout this county who wonder how they're going to afford to make it, how they're going to afford rising costs, food, gas, and health care. Congressman Greg Landsman stood with me in fighting against higher utility costs. We need a fighter we can count on. That's why I'm voting for Congressman Landsman, because he understands how to get things done. This year, his bipartisan bill to lower prescription drug costs for seniors became law, and he got the money to replace 10,000 lines of lead pipes to protect our kids' future.
1: And I'm not done. I'm Greg Landsman, and I'm going to keep fighting to lower healthcare costs, make life more affordable, and deliver for families right here at home.
0: He shows up, he listens, he brings back funding to Southwest Ohio, and he gets things done. I'm asking you to join with me and get out and vote to reelect Congressman Greg Landsman.
1: I'm Greg Landsman, candidate for Congress, and I approve this message. Paid for by Landsman for Congress.
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0: I'm Hamilton County Commissioner Alicia Reese. Every week, I talk to folks throughout this county who wonder how they're going to afford to make it, how they're going to afford rising costs, food, gas, and health care. Congressman Greg Landsman stood with me in fighting against higher utility costs. We need a fighter we can count on. That's why I'm voting for Congressman Landsman, because he understands how to get things done. This year, his bipartisan bill to lower prescription drug costs for seniors became law, and he got the money to replace 10,000 lines of lead pipes to protect our kids' future.
1: And I'm not done. I'm Greg Landsman, and I'm going to keep fighting to lower healthcare costs, make life more affordable, and deliver for families right here at home.
0: He shows up, he listens, he brings back funding to Southwest Ohio, and he gets things done. I'm asking you to join with me and get out and vote to reelect Congressman Greg Landsman.
1: I'm Greg Landsman, candidate for Congress, and I approve this message. Paid for by Landsman for Congress.
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0: I'm Hamilton County Commissioner Alicia Reese. Every week, I talk to folks throughout this county who wonder how they're going to afford to make it, how they're going to afford rising costs, food, gas, and health care. Congressman Greg Landsman stood with me in fighting against higher utility costs. We need a fighter we can count on. That's why I'm voting for Congressman Landsman, because he understands how to get things done. This year, his bipartisan bill to lower prescription drug costs for seniors became law, and he got the money to replace 10,000 lines of lead pipes to protect our kids' future.
1: And I'm not done. I'm Greg Landsman, and I'm going to keep fighting to lower healthcare costs, make life more affordable, and deliver for families right here at home.
0: He shows up, he listens, he brings back funding to Southwest Ohio, and he gets things done. I'm asking you to join with me and get out and vote to reelect Congressman Greg Landsman.
1: I'm Greg Landsman, candidate for Congress, and I approve this message. Paid for by Landsman for Congress.
2: In America, pregnancy and childbirth should not be more dangerous because you are a Black woman. Yet Black mothers continue to face unacceptable disparities in maternal health. We can change that. Listen when Black women say something is wrong. Take their symptoms seriously, know the warning signs, and demand a healthcare system where every Black mother has the opportunity to survive, recover, and thrive.
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0: I'm Hamilton County Commissioner Alicia Reese. Every week, I talk to folks throughout this county who wonder how they're going to afford to make it, how they're going to afford rising costs, food, gas, and health care. Congressman Greg Landsman stood with me in fighting against higher utility costs. We need a fighter we can count on. That's why I'm voting for Congressman Landsman, because he understands how to get things done. This year, his bipartisan bill to lower prescription drug costs for seniors became law, and he got the money to replace 10,000 lines of lead pipes to protect our kids' future.
1: And I'm not done. I'm Greg Landsman, and I'm going to keep fighting to lower healthcare costs, make life more affordable, and deliver for families right here at home.
0: He shows up, he listens, he brings back funding to Southwest Ohio, and he gets things done. I'm asking you to join with me and get out and vote to reelect Congressman Greg Landsman.
1: I'm Greg Landsman, candidate for Congress, and I approve this message. Paid for by Landsman for Congress.
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0: I'm Hamilton County Commissioner Alicia Reese. Every week, I talk to folks throughout this county who wonder how they're going to afford to make it, how they're going to afford rising costs, food, gas, and health care. Congressman Greg Landsman stood with me in fighting against higher utility costs. We need a fighter we can count on. That's why I'm voting for Congressman Landsman, because he understands how to get things done. This year, his bipartisan bill to lower prescription drug costs for seniors became law, and he got the money to replace 10,000 lines of lead pipes to protect our kids' future.
1: And I'm not done. I'm Greg Landsman, and I'm going to keep fighting to lower healthcare costs, make life more affordable, and deliver for families right here at home.
0: He shows up, he listens, he brings back funding to Southwest Ohio, and he gets things done. I'm asking you to join with me and get out and vote to reelect Congressman Greg Landsman.
1: I'm Greg Landsman, candidate for Congress, and I approve this message. Paid for by Landsman for Congress.
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0: I'm Hamilton County Commissioner Alicia Reese. Every week, I talk to folks throughout this county who wonder how they're going to afford to make it, how they're going to afford rising costs, food, gas, and health care. Congressman Greg Landsman stood with me in fighting against higher utility costs. We need a fighter we can count on. That's why I'm voting for Congressman Landsman, because he understands how to get things done. This year, his bipartisan bill to lower prescription drug costs for seniors became law, and he got the money to replace 10,000 lines of lead pipes to protect our kids' future.
1: And I'm not done. I'm Greg Landsman, and I'm going to keep fighting to lower healthcare costs, make life more affordable, and deliver for families right here at home.
0: He shows up, he listens, he brings back funding to Southwest Ohio, and he gets things done. I'm asking you to join with me and get out and vote to reelect Congressman Greg Landsman.
1: I'm Greg Landsman, candidate for Congress, and I approve this message. Paid for by Landsman for Congress.
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8: Ship in the atmosphere with me. Come on, let's pull on heaven and get what we need from him tonight. Come on, pull on heaven with me. Come on, let your worship rise in this atmosphere. Come on, right there. Come on. Come on, let it rise. There's no place I'd rather be.

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1: Can I get some help in the house?

0: I'm Hamilton County Commissioner Alicia Reese. Every week, I talk to folks throughout this county who wonder how they're going to afford to make it, how they're going to afford rising costs, food, gas, and health care. Congressman Greg Landsman stood with me in fighting against higher utility costs. We need a fighter we can count on. That's why I'm voting for Congressman Landsman, because he understands how to get things done. This year, his bipartisan bill to lower prescription drug costs for seniors became law, and he got the money to replace 10,000 lines of lead pipes to protect our kids' future.
1: And I'm not done. I'm Greg Landsman, and I'm going to keep fighting to lower healthcare costs, make life more affordable, and deliver for families right here at home.
0: He shows up, he listens, he brings back funding to Southwest Ohio, and he gets things done. I'm asking you to join with me and get out and vote to reelect Congressman Greg Landsman.
1: I'm Greg Landsman, candidate for Congress, and I approve this message. Paid for by Landsman for Congress.
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0: I'm Hamilton County Commissioner Alicia Reese. Every week, I talk to folks throughout this county who wonder how they're going to afford to make it, how they're going to afford rising costs, food, gas, and health care. Congressman Greg Landsman stood with me in fighting against higher utility costs. We need a fighter we can count on. That's why I'm voting for Congressman Landsman, because he understands how to get things done. This year, his bipartisan bill to lower prescription drug costs for seniors became law, and he got the money to replace 10,000 lines of lead pipes to protect our kids' future.
1: And I'm not done. I'm Greg Landsman, and I'm going to keep fighting to lower healthcare costs, make life more affordable, and deliver for families right here at home.
0: He shows up, he listens, he brings back funding to Southwest Ohio, and he gets things done. I'm asking you to join with me and get out and vote to reelect Congressman Greg Landsman.
1: I'm Greg Landsman, candidate for Congress, and I approve this message. Paid for by Landsman for Congress.
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0: I'm Hamilton County Commissioner Alicia Reese. Every week, I talk to folks throughout this county who wonder how they're going to afford to make it, how they're going to afford rising costs, food, gas, and health care. Congressman Greg Landsman stood with me in fighting against higher utility costs. We need a fighter we can count on. That's why I'm voting for Congressman Landsman, because he understands how to get things done. This year, his bipartisan bill to lower prescription drug costs for seniors became law, and he got the money to replace 10,000 lines of lead pipes to protect our kids' future.
1: And I'm not done. I'm Greg Landsman, and I'm going to keep fighting to lower healthcare costs, make life more affordable, and deliver for families right here at home.
0: He shows up, he listens, he brings back funding to Southwest Ohio, and he gets things done. I'm asking you to join with me and get out and vote to reelect Congressman Greg Landsman.
1: I'm Greg Landsman, candidate for Congress, and I approve this message. 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
0: I'm Hamilton County Commissioner Alicia Reese. Every week, I talk to folks throughout this county who wonder how they're going to afford to make it, how they're going to afford rising costs, food, gas, and health care. Congressman Greg Landsman stood with me in fighting against higher utility costs. We need a fighter we can count on. That's why I'm voting for Congressman Landsman, because he understands how to get things done. This year, his bipartisan bill to lower prescription drug costs for seniors became law, and he got the money to replace 10,000 lines of lead pipes to protect our kids' future.
1: And I'm not done. I'm Greg Landsman, and I'm going to keep fighting to lower healthcare costs, make life more affordable, and deliver for families right here at home.
0: He shows up, he listens, he brings back funding to Southwest Ohio, and he gets things done. I'm asking you to join with me and get out and vote to reelect Congressman Greg Landsman.
1: I'm Greg Landsman, candidate for Congress, and I approve this message. 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

It doesn't take much for me to lift my hands in praise, and it doesn't take much.

0: I'm Hamilton County Commissioner Alicia Reese. Every week, I talk to folks throughout this county who wonder how they're going to afford to make it, how they're going to afford rising costs, food, gas, and health care. Congressman Greg Landsman stood with me in fighting against higher utility costs. We need a fighter we can count on. That's why I'm voting for Congressman Landsman, because he understands how to get things done. This year, his bipartisan bill to lower prescription drug costs for seniors became law, and he got the money to replace 10,000 lines of lead pipes to protect our kids' future.
1: And I'm not done. I'm Greg Landsman, and I'm going to keep fighting to lower healthcare costs, make life more affordable, and deliver for families right here at home.
0: He shows up, he listens, he brings back funding to Southwest Ohio, and he gets things done. I'm asking you to join with me and get out and vote to reelect Congressman Greg Landsman.
1: I'm Greg Landsman, candidate for Congress, and I approve this message. Paid for by Landsman for Congress.
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0: I'm Hamilton County Commissioner Alicia Reese. Every week, I talk to folks throughout this county who wonder how they're going to afford to make it, how they're going to afford rising costs, food, gas, and health care. Congressman Greg Landsman stood with me in fighting against higher utility costs. We need a fighter we can count on. That's why I'm voting for Congressman Landsman, because he understands how to get things done. This year, his bipartisan bill to lower prescription drug costs for seniors became law, and he got the money to replace 10,000 lines of lead pipes to protect our kids' future.
1: And I'm not done. I'm Greg Landsman, and I'm going to keep fighting to lower healthcare costs, make life more affordable, and deliver for families right here at home.
0: He shows up, he listens, he brings back funding to Southwest Ohio, and he gets things done. I'm asking you to join with me and get out and vote to reelect Congressman Greg Landsman.
1: I'm Greg Landsman, candidate for Congress, and I approve this message. Paid for by Landsman for Congress.
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0: I'm Hamilton County Commissioner Alicia Reese. Every week, I talk to folks throughout this county who wonder how they're going to afford to make it, how they're going to afford rising costs, food, gas, and health care. Congressman Greg Landsman stood with me in fighting against higher utility costs. We need a fighter we can count on. That's why I'm voting for Congressman Landsman, because he understands how to get things done. This year, his bipartisan bill to lower prescription drug costs for seniors became law, and he got the money to replace 10,000 lines of lead pipes to protect our kids' future.
1: And I'm not done. 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
0: He shows up, he listens, he brings back funding to Southwest Ohio, and he gets things done. I'm asking you to join with me and get out and vote to reelect Congressman Greg Landsman.
1: I'm Greg Landsman, candidate for Congress, and I approve this message. 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
0: I'm Hamilton County Commissioner Alicia Reese. Every week, I talk to folks throughout this county who wonder how they're going to afford to make it, how they're going to afford rising costs, food, gas, and health care. Congressman Greg Landsman stood with me in fighting against higher utility costs. We need a fighter we can count on. That's why I'm voting for Congressman Landsman, because he understands how to get things done. This year, his bipartisan bill to lower prescription drug costs for seniors became law, and he got the money to replace 10,000 lines of lead pipes to protect our kids' future.
1: And I'm not done. I'm Greg Landsman, and I'm going to keep fighting to lower healthcare costs, make life more affordable, and deliver for families right here at home.
0: He shows up, he listens, he brings back funding to Southwest Ohio, and he gets things done. I'm asking you to join with me and get out and vote to reelect Congressman Greg Landsman.
1: I'm Greg Landsman, candidate for Congress, and I approve this message. 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

come in, Dave Hollister. Oh, yeah. Mm.

0: I'm Hamilton County Commissioner Alicia Reese. Every week, I talk to folks throughout this county who wonder how they're going to afford to make it, how they're going to afford rising costs, food, gas, and health care. Congressman Greg Landsman stood with me in fighting against higher utility costs. We need a fighter we can count on. That's why I'm voting for Congressman Landsman, because he understands how to get things done. This year, his bipartisan bill to lower prescription drug costs for seniors became law, and he got the money to replace 10,000 lines of lead pipes to protect our kids' future.
1: And I'm not done. I'm Greg Landsman, and I'm going to keep fighting to lower healthcare costs, make life more affordable, and deliver for families right here at home.
0: He shows up, he listens, he brings back funding to Southwest Ohio, and he gets things done. I'm asking you to join with me and get out and vote to reelect Congressman Greg Landsman.
1: I'm Greg Landsman, candidate for Congress, and I approve this message. Paid for by Landsman for Congress.
2: 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Dr. Shalon's Maternal Action Project.
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0: I'm Hamilton County Commissioner Alicia Reese. Every week, I talk to folks throughout this county who wonder how they're going to afford to make it, how they're going to afford rising costs, food, gas, and health care. Congressman Greg Landsman stood with me in fighting against higher utility costs. We need a fighter we can count on. That's why I'm voting for Congressman Landsman, because he understands how to get things done. This year, his bipartisan bill to lower prescription drug costs for seniors became law, and he got the money to replace 10,000 lines of lead pipes to protect our kids' future.
1: And I'm not done. I'm Greg Landsman, and I'm going to keep fighting to lower healthcare costs, make life more affordable, and deliver for families right here at home.
0: He shows up, he listens, he brings back funding to Southwest Ohio, and he gets things done. I'm asking you to join with me and get out and vote to reelect Congressman Greg Landsman.
1: I'm Greg Landsman, candidate for Congress, and I approve this message. Paid for by Landsman for Congress.
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0: I'm Hamilton County Commissioner Alicia Reese. Every week, I talk to folks throughout this county who wonder how they're going to afford to make it, how they're going to afford rising costs, food, gas, and health care. Congressman Greg Landsman stood with me in fighting against higher utility costs. We need a fighter we can count on. That's why I'm voting for Congressman Landsman, because he understands how to get things done. This year, his bipartisan bill to lower prescription drug costs for seniors became law, and he got the money to replace 10,000 lines of lead pipes to protect our kids' future.
1: And I'm not done. I'm Greg Landsman, and I'm going to keep fighting to lower healthcare costs, make life more affordable, and deliver for families right here at home.
0: He shows up, he listens, he brings back funding to Southwest Ohio, and he gets things done. I'm asking you to join with me and get out and vote to reelect Congressman Greg Landsman.
1: I'm Greg Landsman, candidate for Congress, and I approve this message. Paid for by Landsman for Congress.
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0: I'm Hamilton County Commissioner Alicia Reese. Every week, I talk to folks throughout this county who wonder how they're going to afford to make it, how they're going to afford rising costs, food, gas, and health care. Congressman Greg Landsman stood with me in fighting against higher utility costs. We need a fighter we can count on. That's why I'm voting for Congressman Landsman, because he understands how to get things done. This year, his bipartisan bill to lower prescription drug costs for seniors became law, and he got the money to replace 10,000 lines of lead pipes to protect our kids' future.
1: And I'm not done. I'm Greg Landsman, and I'm going to keep fighting to lower healthcare costs, make life more affordable, and deliver for families right here at home.
0: He shows up, he listens, he brings back funding to Southwest Ohio, and he gets things done. I'm asking you to join with me and get out and vote to reelect Congressman Greg Landsman.
1: I'm Greg Landsman, candidate for Congress, and I approve this message. 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
8: 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Caribbean vibes felt like in that church.

0: I'm Hamilton County Commissioner Alicia Reese. Every week, I talk to folks throughout this county who wonder how they're going to afford to make it, how they're going to afford rising costs, food, gas, and health care. Congressman Greg Landsman stood with me in fighting against higher utility costs. We need a fighter we can count on. That's why I'm voting for Congressman Landsman, because he understands how to get things done. This year, his bipartisan bill to lower prescription drug costs for seniors became law, and he got the money to replace 10,000 lines of lead pipes to protect our kids' future.
1: And I'm not done. I'm Greg Landsman, and I'm going to keep fighting to lower healthcare costs, make life more affordable, and deliver for families right here at home.
0: He shows up, he listens, he brings back funding to Southwest Ohio, and he gets things done. I'm asking you to join with me and get out and vote to reelect Congressman Greg Landsman.
1: I'm Greg Landsman, candidate for Congress, and I approve this message. Paid for by Landsman for Congress.
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0: I'm Hamilton County Commissioner Alicia Reese. Every week, I talk to folks throughout this county who wonder how they're going to afford to make it, how they're going to afford rising costs, food, gas, and health care. Congressman Greg Landsman stood with me in fighting against higher utility costs. We need a fighter we can count on. That's why I'm voting for Congressman Landsman, because he understands how to get things done. This year, his bipartisan bill to lower prescription drug costs for seniors became law, and he got the money to replace 10,000 lines of lead pipes to protect our kids' future.
1: And I'm not done. I'm Greg Landsman, and I'm going to keep fighting to lower healthcare costs, make life more affordable, and deliver for families right here at home.
0: He shows up, he listens, he brings back funding to Southwest Ohio, and he gets things done. I'm asking you to join with me and get out and vote to reelect Congressman Greg Landsman.
1: I'm Greg Landsman, candidate for Congress, and I approve this message. Paid for by Landsman for Congress.
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0: I'm Hamilton County Commissioner Alicia Reese. Every week, I talk to folks throughout this county who wonder how they're going to afford to make it, how they're going to afford rising costs, food, gas, and health care. Congressman Greg Landsman stood with me in fighting against higher utility costs. We need a fighter we can count on. That's why I'm voting for Congressman Landsman, because he understands how to get things done. This year, his bipartisan bill to lower prescription drug costs for seniors became law, and he got the money to replace 10,000 lines of lead pipes to protect our kids' future.
1: And I'm not done. I'm Greg Landsman, and I'm going to keep fighting to lower healthcare costs, make life more affordable, and deliver for families right here at home.
0: He shows up, he listens, he brings back funding to Southwest Ohio, and he gets things done. I'm asking you to join with me and get out and vote to reelect Congressman Greg Landsman.
1: I'm Greg Landsman, candidate for Congress, and I approve this message. 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

0: You've come to...
1: I'm Hamilton County Commissioner Alicia Reese. Every week, I talk to folks throughout this county who wonder how they're going to afford to make it. How they're going to afford rising costs, food, gas, and health care. Congressman Greg Landsman stood with me in fighting against higher utility costs. We need a fighter we can count on. That's why I'm voting for Congressman Landsman, because he understands how to get things done. This year, his bipartisan bill to lower prescription drug costs for seniors became law. And he got the money to replace 10,000 lines of lead pipes to protect our kids' future.
2: And I'm not done. I'm Greg Landsman, and I'm going to keep fighting to lower healthcare costs, make life more affordable, and deliver for families right here at home.
1: He shows up, he listens, he brings back funding to Southwest Ohio, and he gets things done. I'm asking you to join with me and get out and vote to reelect Congressman Greg Landsman.
2: I'm Greg Landsman, candidate for Congress, and I approve this message. 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
1: I'm Hamilton County Commissioner Alicia Reese. Every week, I talk to folks throughout this county who wonder how they're going to afford to make it. How they're going to afford rising costs, food, gas, and health care. Congressman Greg Landsman stood with me in fighting against higher utility costs. We need a fighter we can count on. That's why I'm voting for Congressman Landsman, because he understands how to get things done. This year, his bipartisan bill to lower prescription drug costs for seniors became law. And he got the money to replace 10,000 lines of lead pipes to protect our kids' future.
2: And I'm not done. 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
1: He shows up, he listens, he brings back funding to Southwest Ohio, and he gets things done. I'm asking you to join with me and get out and vote to reelect Congressman Greg Landsman.
2: I'm Greg Landsman, candidate for Congress, and I approve this message. 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
5: Do you have trouble getting to work every day? What do you do if there's no bus stop nearby and you don't have a ride? OKI's Vanpool program can help. If you're struggling to get to work, talk to your employer about OKI's Vanpool program, which gives you and your coworkers a van to carpool to work. There's also an $800 a month stipend to pay for the van. Then riders pay the rest.

0: I'm Hamilton County Commissioner Alicia Reese. Every week, I talk to folks throughout this county who wonder how they're going to afford to make it. How they're going to afford rising costs, food, gas, and health care. Congressman Greg Landsman stood with me in fighting against higher utility costs. We need a fighter we can count on. That's why I'm voting for Congressman Landsman, because he understands how to get things done. This year, his bipartisan bill to lower prescription drug costs for seniors became law, and he got the money to replace 10,000 lines of lead pipes to protect our kids' future.
1: And I'm not done. I'm Greg Landsman, and I'm going to keep fighting to lower healthcare costs, make life more affordable, and deliver for families right here at home.
0: He shows up, he listens, he brings back funding to Southwest Ohio, and he gets things done. I'm asking you to join with me and get out and vote to reelect Congressman Greg Landsman.
1: I'm Greg Landsman, candidate for Congress, and I approve this message. Paid for by Landsman for Congress.
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0: I'm Hamilton County Commissioner Alicia Reese. Every week, I talk to folks throughout this county who wonder how they're going to afford to make it, how they're going to afford rising costs, food, gas, and health care. Congressman Greg Landsman stood with me in fighting against higher utility costs. We need a fighter we can count on. That's why I'm voting for Congressman Landsman, because he understands how to get things done. This year, his bipartisan bill to lower prescription drug costs for seniors became law, and he got the money to replace 10,000 lines of lead pipes to protect our kids' future.
1: And I'm not done. 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
0: He shows up, he listens, he brings back funding to Southwest Ohio, and he gets things done. I'm asking you to join with me and get out and vote to reelect Congressman Greg Landsman.
1: I'm Greg Landsman, candidate for Congress, and I approve this message. Paid for by Landsman for Congress.
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0: I'm Hamilton County Commissioner Alicia Reese. Every week, I talk to folks throughout this county who wonder how they're going to afford to make it, how they're going to afford rising costs, food, gas, and health care. Congressman Greg Landsman stood with me in fighting against higher utility costs. We need a fighter we can count on. That's why I'm voting for Congressman Landsman, because he understands how to get things done. This year, his bipartisan bill to lower prescription drug costs for seniors became law, and he got the money to replace 10,000 lines of lead pipes to protect our kids' future.
1: And I'm not done. I'm Greg Landsman, and I'm going to keep fighting to lower healthcare costs, make life more affordable, and deliver for families right here at home.
0: He shows up, he listens, he brings back funding to Southwest Ohio, and he gets things done. I'm asking you to join with me and get out and vote to reelect Congressman Greg Landsman.
1: I'm Greg Landsman, candidate for Congress, and I approve this message. Paid for by Landsman for Congress.
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0: I'm Hamilton County Commissioner Alicia Reese. Every week, I talk to folks throughout this county who wonder how they're going to afford to make it, how they're going to afford rising costs, food, gas, and health care. Congressman Greg Landsman stood with me in fighting against higher utility costs. We need a fighter we can count on. That's why I'm voting for Congressman Landsman, because he understands how to get things done. This year, his bipartisan bill to lower prescription drug costs for seniors became law, and he got the money to replace 10,000 lines of lead pipes to protect our kids' future.
1: And I'm not done. I'm Greg Landsman, and I'm going to keep fighting to lower healthcare costs, make life more affordable, and deliver for families right here at home.
0: He shows up, he listens, he brings back funding to Southwest Ohio, and he gets things done. I'm asking you to join with me and get out and vote to reelect Congressman Greg Landsman.
1: I'm Greg Landsman, candidate for Congress, and I approve this message. 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

0: I'm Hamilton County Commissioner Alicia Reese. Every week, I talk to folks throughout this county who wonder how they're going to afford to make it, how they're going to afford rising costs, food, gas, and health care. Congressman Greg Landsman stood with me in fighting against higher utility costs. We need a fighter we can count on. That's why I'm voting for Congressman Landsman, because he understands how to get things done. This year, his bipartisan bill to lower prescription drug costs for seniors became law, and he got the money to replace 10,000 lines of lead pipes to protect our kids' future.
1: And I'm not done. I'm Greg Landsman, and I'm going to keep fighting to lower healthcare costs, make life more affordable, and deliver for families right here at home.
0: He shows up, he listens, he brings back funding to Southwest Ohio, and he gets things done. I'm asking you to join with me and get out and vote to reelect Congressman Greg Landsman.
1: I'm Greg Landsman, candidate for Congress, and I approve this message. Paid for by Landsman for Congress.
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0: I'm Hamilton County Commissioner Alicia Reese. Every week, I talk to folks throughout this county who wonder how they're going to afford to make it, how they're going to afford rising costs, food, gas, and health care. Congressman Greg Landsman stood with me in fighting against higher utility costs. We need a fighter we can count on. That's why I'm voting for Congressman Landsman, because he understands how to get things done. This year, his bipartisan bill to lower prescription drug costs for seniors became law, and he got the money to replace 10,000 lines of lead pipes to protect our kids' future.
1: And I'm not done. I'm Greg Landsman, and I'm going to keep fighting to lower healthcare costs, make life more affordable, and deliver for families right here at home.
0: He shows up, he listens, he brings back funding to Southwest Ohio, and he gets things done. I'm asking you to join with me and get out and vote to reelect Congressman Greg Landsman.
1: I'm Greg Landsman, candidate for Congress, and I approve this message. Paid for by Landsman for Congress.
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0: I'm Hamilton County Commissioner Alicia Reese. Every week, I talk to folks throughout this county who wonder how they're going to afford to make it, how they're going to afford rising costs, food, gas, and health care. Congressman Greg Landsman stood with me in fighting against higher utility costs. We need a fighter we can count on. That's why I'm voting for Congressman Landsman, because he understands how to get things done. This year, his bipartisan bill to lower prescription drug costs for seniors became law, and he got the money to replace 10,000 lines of lead pipes to protect our kids' future.
1: And I'm not done. 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
0: He shows up, he listens, he brings back funding to Southwest Ohio, and he gets things done. I'm asking you to join with me and get out and vote to reelect Congressman Greg Landsman.
1: I'm Greg Landsman, candidate for Congress, and I approve this message. 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
0: I'm Hamilton County Commissioner Alicia Reese. Every week, I talk to folks throughout this county who wonder how they're going to afford to make it, how they're going to afford rising costs, food, gas, and health care. Congressman Greg Landsman stood with me in fighting against higher utility costs. We need a fighter we can count on. That's why I'm voting for Congressman Landsman, because he understands how to get things done. This year, his bipartisan bill to lower prescription drug costs for seniors became law, and he got the money to replace 10,000 lines of lead pipes to protect our kids' future.
1: And I'm not done. I'm Greg Landsman, and I'm going to keep fighting to lower healthcare costs, make life more affordable, and deliver for families right here at home.
0: He shows up, he listens, he brings back funding to Southwest Ohio, and he gets things done. I'm asking you to join with me and get out and vote to reelect Congressman Greg Landsman.
1: I'm Greg Landsman, candidate for Congress, and I approve this message. 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

0: Hamilton County Commissioner Alicia Reese. Every week, I talk to folks throughout this county who wonder how they're going to afford to make it, how they're going to afford rising costs, food, gas, and health care. Congressman Greg Landsman stood with me in fighting against higher utility costs. We need a fighter we can count on. That's why I'm voting for Congressman Landsman, because he understands how to get things done. This year, his bipartisan bill to lower prescription drug costs for seniors became law, and he got the money to replace 10,000 lines of lead pipes to protect our kids' future.
1: And I'm not done. I'm Greg Landsman, and I'm going to keep fighting to lower healthcare costs, make life more affordable, and deliver for families right here at home.
0: He shows up, he listens, he brings back funding to Southwest Ohio, and he gets things done. I'm asking you to join with me and get out and vote to reelect Congressman Greg Landsman.
1: I'm Greg Landsman, candidate for Congress, and I approve this message. Paid for by Landsman for Congress.
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0: I'm Hamilton County Commissioner Alicia Reese. Every week, I talk to folks throughout this county who wonder how they're going to afford to make it, how they're going to afford rising costs, food, gas, and health care. Congressman Greg Landsman stood with me in fighting against higher utility costs. We need a fighter we can count on. That's why I'm voting for Congressman Landsman, because he understands how to get things done. This year, his bipartisan bill to lower prescription drug costs for seniors became law, and he got the money to replace 10,000 lines of lead pipes to protect our kids' future.
1: And I'm not done. 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
0: He shows up, he listens, he brings back funding to Southwest Ohio, and he gets things done. I'm asking you to join with me and get out and vote to reelect Congressman Greg Landsman.
1: I'm Greg Landsman, candidate for Congress, and I approve this message. 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
0: I'm Hamilton County Commissioner Alicia Reese. Every week, I talk to folks throughout this county who wonder how they're going to afford to make it, how they're going to afford rising costs, food, gas, and health care. Congressman Greg Landsman stood with me in fighting against higher utility costs. We need a fighter we can count on. That's why I'm voting for Congressman Landsman, because he understands how to get things done. This year, his bipartisan bill to lower prescription drug costs for seniors became law, and he got the money to replace 10,000 lines of lead pipes to protect our kids' future.
1: And I'm not done. 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
0: He shows up, he listens, he brings back funding to Southwest Ohio, and he gets things done. I'm asking you to join with me and get out and vote to reelect Congressman Greg Landsman.
1: I'm Greg Landsman, candidate for Congress, and I approve this message. 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

0: And that was Hello God by Tamela Mann, Kirk Franklin, and Wyclef Jean. And before that, you heard Vicky Winans with Long As I Got King Jesus. But right now, I gotta take a break. But I don't want you to go anywhere. There'll be more of the new Donnie McClurkin Show to go right after this.
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7: I'm Hamilton County Commissioner Alicia Reese. 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
7: I'm Hamilton County Commissioner Alicia Reese. 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This year, his bipartisan bill to lower prescription drug costs for seniors became law. 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
8: And I'm not done. 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
7: 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I'm asking you to join with me and get out and vote to reelect Congressman Greg Landsman.
8: I'm Greg Landsman, candidate for Congress, and I approve this message. 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
7: I'm Hamilton County Commissioner Alicia Reese. Every week, I talk to folks throughout this county who wonder how they're going to afford to make it, how they're going to afford rising costs, food, gas, and health care. 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This year, his bipartisan bill to lower prescription drug costs for seniors became law. 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
8: And I'm not done. 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
7: 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I'm asking you to join with me and get out and vote to reelect Congressman Greg Landsman.
8: I'm Greg Landsman, candidate for Congress, and I approve this message. 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

0: Taking You Back, and the song is called He Reigns. This seems to be a Kirk Franklin Friday. Well, I don't mind at all, and it's time for me to take another break, but listen, if you stick and stay, there may be another Kirk Franklin song coming up. I don't know. Maybe. But don't go anywhere. We'll be right back with more of the new Donnie McClurkin Show right after this.
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5: I'm Hamilton County Commissioner Alicia Reese. Every week, I talk to folks throughout this county who wonder how they're going to afford to make it, how they're going to afford rising costs, food, gas, and health care. 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
6: I'm Greg Landsman, candidate for Congress, and I approve this message. 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
5: I'm Hamilton County Commissioner Alicia Reese. Every week, I talk to folks throughout this county who wonder how they're going to afford to make it, how they're going to afford rising costs, food, gas, and health care. 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We need a fighter we can count on. That's why I'm voting for Congressman Landsman, because he understands how to get things done. This year, his bipartisan bill to lower prescription drug costs for seniors became law, and he got the money to replace 10,000 lines of lead pipes to protect our kids' future.
6: And I'm not done. 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
5: He shows up, he listens, he brings back funding to Southwest Ohio, and he gets things done. I'm asking you to join with me and get out and vote to reelect Congressman Greg Landsman.
6: I'm Greg Landsman, candidate for Congress, and I approve this message. 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

0: function. Give it up for T-Storm.
1: I told you that was crazy. That was crazy. That's DJ T-Storm and our praise break. He never lets us down. Good going, man. Good going, my brother. Now listen, you know what time it is. You know what time it is. It's time for our shout-outs. And you all have been calling in. You've been leaving us shout-outs. I thank God for you. And I'm going to play the shout-outs that some of you have left. But I want to encourage others of you. Call in and leave a shout-out for somebody that you really love. That 5 million people here who's special to you. And in order to do so, just give us a call at 1-888-420-7710. And when you call, make sure that you leave us your name, where you're calling from, and who you're leaving a shout out to. Make it exciting. Make it something that's going to make people blush when they hear their name. Make it sound something like this. Shout that thing out.
2: Hey, Donnie, this is your boy, the original Pretty Pete from St. Louis City, the state of Missouri. Hey, Donnie, I'd like to give a shout-out to my beautiful wife, Karen Harris, over there at Mercy Missionary Baptist Church. I'd like to also give a shout-out to you, Donnie, for letting God keep on using you. I'd like to give a shout-out to my pastor, the Honorable Dr. Jimmy L. Brown. And to our beautiful First Lady, Dr. Lady Di Brown. Donnie, I'd like to also give a shout-out to the members of St. Matthew's Grand Lodge and Queen Annie Grand Chapter. And Donnie, look, man, let God keep on using you. God bless you.
1: Well, Brother Pete, God bless your heart, man. And thank you for that shout-out. You keep on listening. You keep on listening. And you can call back anytime. I enjoy you. Now, who's next? Shout that thing out.
3: This is Darlene Berry checking in from Cincinnati, Ohio. I wanted to give a big shout out to my husband, Ozzy Berry, to our bishop, Bishop Joel C. Laughlin of Abundant Life Christ-Centered Ministries in Trotwood, Ohio. And a final shout out to my son, Ozzy Berry Jr. He released his first CD on today, and it is called After God's Heart. I'm asking if you can to go out and check out his new CD and possibly download it and play a song from it. Again, this is Darlene Berry checking in from Cincinnati, Ohio, and the sound of the song will bless your life. God bless.
1: Well, Sister Darlene, I'm going to take a listen to it. I'm going to find it. I'm going to search for it and find it and take a listen to it, because I want to highlight some unknown artists that have a great ministry. I want to do that. So God bless you. Keep me in prayer. And if you don't hear us play it within the next month, give me another shout out. Leave some more information for me, okay? God bless every one of you. And right now I'm going to take a break. But when we come back, I'm going to have an inspirational message just for you. Stay tuned. 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
12: I'm Greg Landsman, candidate for Congress, and I approve this message. 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
11: I'm Hamilton County Commissioner Alicia Reese. Every week, I talk to folks throughout this county who wonder how they're going to afford to make it. How they're going to afford rising costs, food, gas, and health care. 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We need a fighter we can count on. That's why I'm voting for Congressman Landsman, because he understands how to get things done. This year, his bipartisan bill to lower prescription drug costs for seniors became law. And he got the money to replace 10,000 lines of lead pipes to protect our kids' future.
12: And I'm not done. I'm Greg Landsman, and I'm going to keep fighting to lower healthcare costs, make life more affordable, and deliver for families right here at home.
11: He shows up, he listens, he brings back funding to Southwest Ohio, and he gets things done. I'm asking you to join with me and get out and vote to reelect Congressman Greg Landsman.
12: I'm Greg Landsman, candidate for Congress, and I approve this message. 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
11: I'm Hamilton County Commissioner Alicia Reese. Every week, I talk to folks throughout this county who wonder how they're going to afford to make it. How they're going to afford rising costs, food, gas, and health care. Congressman Greg Landsman stood with me in fighting against higher utility costs. We need a fighter we can count on. That's why I'm voting for Congressman Landsman, because he understands how to get things done. This year, his bipartisan bill to lower prescription drug costs for seniors became law. 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
12: And I'm not done. 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

0: I'd rather be Jesus than right here, just you and me. 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
3: 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We have an accident on 75 southbound before 74. It's blocking the two left lanes. Drivers are stop and go from Mitchell Avenue. It's not too late. There are thousands of kids waiting over a year for a sponsor in their wait today. 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
8: I'm Hamilton County Commissioner Alicia Reese. Every week, I talk to folks throughout this county who wonder how they're going to afford to make it, how they're going to afford rising costs, food, gas, and health care. 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
8: I'm Hamilton County Commissioner Alicia Reese. Every week, I talk to folks throughout this county who wonder how they're going to afford to make it, how they're going to afford rising costs, food, gas, and health care. 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
9: And I'm not done. 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
9: I'm Greg Landsman, candidate for Congress, and I approve this message. 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
8: I'm Hamilton County Commissioner Alicia Reese. 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
9: I'm Greg Landsman, candidate for Congress, and I approve this message. 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
7: I'm Hamilton County Commissioner Alicia Reese. Every week, I talk to folks throughout this county who wonder how they're going to afford to make it, how they're going to afford rising costs, food, gas, and health care. 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
8: And I'm not done. 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
8: I'm Greg Landsman, candidate for Congress, and I approve this message. 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
8: I'm Greg Landsman, candidate for Congress, and I approve this message. 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
13: 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Good morning.
14: Police are investigating an overnight shooting in Westwood. The drive-by happened around 1:45 a.m. at a location on Orland Avenue. Police say the victim was hit in the foot. Also, a suspect arrested earlier this year in connection with a teen's deadly shooting in Over the Rhine has now been indicted. The shooting happened on Walnut Street in September of last year, and it killed 16-year-old Thomas Bell. 17-year-old Almer Myers has been indicted on charges including aggravated murder. Three other suspects have also been indicted in the case. A Wilmington College custodian faces charges with authorities, saying he secretly took pictures of the women's soccer team. Jason Barker was found in the locker room by a team player who notified police. Barker is charged with 11 counts of voyeurism. Former President Obama says the federal government is much less corrupt today than it used to be. He launched a literary podcast called A Great Book with Barack Obama that premiered on Audible yesterday. Obama said in a preview clip for the 6-episode series that people tend to be surprised by his stance, saying the government is less corrupt in terms of bribery, patronage, or favors. And that's a look at news. Indira Rogers, 1230 The Buzz.
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14: Good morning. Checking Cincinnati traffic. We're watching a problem on 75 southbound before I-74. Got an accident blocking the two left lanes. You've got vehicles off to both shoulders of the roadway. There's debris in the left lanes. Police are on scene, so do expect delays. 75 south right now. Stop and go from Mitchell Avenue. Northbound on 75, it continues to flow freely in the area. On Farmersville Road at West Carrollton, there's also an accident there. Indira Rogers, 1230 The Buzz.
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3: I'm Hamilton County Commissioner Alicia Reese. Every week, I talk to folks throughout this county who wonder how they're going to afford to make it. 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
4: And I'm not done. 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
3: I'm Hamilton County Commissioner Alicia Reese. Every week, I talk to folks throughout this county who wonder how they're going to afford to make it, how they're going to afford rising costs, food, gas, and health care. 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
4: I'm Greg Landsman, candidate for Congress, and I approve this message. 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
3: I'm Hamilton County Commissioner Alicia Reese. Every week, I talk to folks throughout this county who wonder how they're going to afford to make it, how they're going to afford rising costs, food, gas, and health care. 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
4: And I'm not done. 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
4: I'm Greg Landsman, candidate for Congress, and I approve this message. 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
10: I'm Hamilton County Commissioner Alicia Reese. Every week, I talk to folks throughout this county who wonder how they're going to afford to make it. How they're going to afford rising costs, food, gas, and health care. 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This year, his bipartisan bill to lower prescription drug costs for seniors became law. 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
11: And I'm not done. I'm Greg Landsman, and I'm going to keep fighting to lower healthcare costs, make life more affordable, and deliver for families right here at home.
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11: I'm Greg Landsman, candidate for Congress, and I approve this message. 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
10: I'm I'm Hamilton County Commissioner Alicia Reese. 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
11: I'm Greg Landsman, candidate for Congress, and I approve this message. 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
10: I'm Hamilton County Commissioner Alicia Reese. 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
11: I'm Greg Landsman, candidate for Congress, and I approve this message. 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
2: Yes, it is time for the Erica-ism of the day, and I'm sure you've heard our song, me and Tina's song, Mary Mary's song, God and Me. And whenever we sing it live, we always quote Matthew 5:16. Let your light so shine before men that they may see your good works and glorify your Father, which is in heaven. And I've always use this scripture to kind of guide me, because I'm, you know, I do, they call it in church, it sounds like Christianese, but we say marketplace ministry. That means outside of the church doors. That means in entertainment and sports and TV and film and all these areas, and sometimes even in political arenas. I'll go and sing and try my best to be a light. When I'm trying to be a light, I'm not trying to make partners. When I'm trying to be a light, I'm not trying to please people. When I'm trying to be a light, I'm not in conversations compromising, because this is a powerful room. If you remember that you are the light, then you are the influence in the room, and not the vice, not the reverse, not them influencing you to be more like them. I'm not saying there's nothing that you can learn, but sometimes we adjust who we are as believers. We dumb down and we say things like, I'm a Christian, but I'm not like that. And, you know, as opposed to just redefining, I don't have to acknowledge who's done it wrong. I can just do it right. And so I try my best to be a light. I try to stay plugged into the Father. So when I enter those rooms, and I'm in those spaces a lot, and they love asking, Lord Jesus, when I'm doing interviews with non-faith-based outlets, they love asking me about every wrong thing that they want to debate in scripture. Well, if God is real, then what about this? If God is good, then what about this? And God is, and I'll go, if God is good, you're breathing and you don't even like him. So clearly he's good. I want to be a light, but I want to be a loving light. I want to be an honest light. I want to be a light with integrity. I don't want to compromise, you know. I don't want to say things in error. So that means we've got to study and know what we're talking about. But if God has called you to be a light in spaces that are not church spaces, then we've got to remember that we've got to let our lights shine so that they see God, not just you. That they want more God and not just you, right? That's the most important thing. So I'm just, you know, just a light challenge for us today. Is your light shining, and are you directing them to God or to you? Are you intimidated by the room, or are you understanding the reason you were invited there in the first place? You're supposed to be there. You're supposed to be in that room. You know what I mean? Oh, I'm just a pastor. They know God put you in that room for a reason. Y'all, God has put me in some places where I definitely was asking, what in the world am I doing here? Then I quickly shifted to God. Thank you for allowing me space in this room to shine and be your girl in this room, to be one that talks about Jesus in this room, to combat lies with the truth of God that I know in my soul. So let's all continue to be a light everywhere we go. All right. That's the Erica-ism of the day. Y'all stick around. Girls Got the Joys and Concerns up next. Don't Get Up Mornings. Get up, 'cause you can't stop. Get up.
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10: I'm Hamilton County Commissioner Alicia Reese. 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
11: I'm Greg Landsman, candidate for Congress, and I approve this message. 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
7: Police are investigating an overnight shooting in Westwood. The drive-by happened around 1:45 a.m. at a location on Orland Avenue. Police say the victim was hit in the foot. Also, a suspect arrested earlier this year in connection with a teen's deadly shooting in Over the Rhine has now been indicted. The shooting happened on Walnut Street in September of last year, and it killed 16-year-old Thomas Bell. 17-year-old Almer Myers has been indicted on charges including aggravated murder. Three other suspects have also been indicted in the case. A Wilmington College custodian faces charges with authorities, saying he secretly took pictures of the women's soccer team. Jason Barker was found in the locker room by a team player who notified police. Barker is charged with 11 counts of voyeurism. Former President Obama says the federal government is much less corrupt today than it used to be. He launched a literary podcast called A Great Book with Barack Obama that premiered on Audible yesterday. Obama said in a preview clip for the 6-episode series that people tend to be surprised by his stance, saying the government is less corrupt in terms of bribery, patronage, or favors. And that's a look at news. Indira Rogers, 1230 The Buzz.
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7: Good morning. Checking Cincinnati roadways. We have picked up a problem on I-275 west at I-75. There is an accident there. It is blocking the two right lanes. Expect delays. And if you are traveling southbound along I-75, we're beginning to see slower traffic between Ronald Reagan, 126 and Town Street. On 7175 north, between Dixie Highway and Fort Mitchell and 12th Street, we are beginning to see some slower traffic there. On 71, no accidents now. Indira Rogers with traffic, 1230 The Buzz.
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4: Well, saints of the Most High God, we are coming to you live from the Get Up Church of our Lord, Baptist Custom Undenominational, Denominational, AME, CME, ENG, LMNOP, Apostolic Church of God in Christ. All right, now, brother, gift of the Lord use you.
5: Thank you, First Lady Pastor.
4: Yeah, girl.
5: A lot of people came up to me from Chicago with Deborah's event, the Authors Brunch, and I was saying, thank you for listening. You're welcome. They was doing the job.
6: I love it.
5: Get Up Nation is out here.
6: Yeah.
5: But first, giving honor to God who's ahead of my life, I'd like to say I'm glad to be in the house of the Lord one more time, First Lady Pastor.
4: Uh-huh.
5: Because he brought me from a mighty, mighty long way. Let me tell you something. I could have been dead, sleeping in a grave, but God is good.
4: All the time.
5: And all the time.
4: God is good.
5: Yes, yes, yes. Let me tell you something, ladies and gentlemen. I have had a week and a half, okay? And here's the best part. Next week is my birthday.
4: Woo-hoo. Oh, yeah.
5: I'm giving everybody notice right now. Libra gang, bang, bang, bang. It's my birthday on Wednesday. And I ain't one of them people, if you call me on my birthday and you say happy birthday, or if you call me the next day and say, man, I'm so sorry to miss your birthday. I don't feel like you missed it. It's fine. Just say happy birthday again. You say happy birthday. I tell people, some people be mad, if you don't call them on their birthday, then they feel away the next day. I'm not one of them people. I receive it. Happy birthday, Griff. Now, don't be saying it in November. Oh, Griff, happy birthday. Now, that's too much, but I'll give you a three-day. Let's start giving people three-day grace. Man, I was busy, and I didn't know it was your birthday, man. Happy birthday, man. It's all good. You ain't even got to say belated. Man, happy birthday. My birthday Wednesday. You can tell me Saturday. Saturday might be the last day of it, though. Happy birthday, man. Actually, Saturday going to be Praise in the Park in Atlanta, and yeah. I'll be with Mary Mary, so you can definitely tell me happy birthday on that day.
4: Come on.
5: Somebody in their car right now saying, Mary, Mary is in Atlanta. They are. You get to say, ain't he all right? Somebody else saying, Griff, we share the same birthday. My birthday next Wednesday, too. We're awesome. You get to say, ain't he all right? But if you like me and you know, my mama fly in on Thursday. And we all going to be at Praise in the Park in the morning listening to them ladies, Mary, Mary. And we screaming, ain't he all right? Come on.
4: I don't trip off of birthdays like a day late. Some people, I have a friend, he get mad every year that I forget his birthday. But also, I forget it every year. It's the next day.
5: Do you?
4: I don't know why every year. I almost told him early on his birthday, but it was like the middle of the night. And I was like, I don't want to send a message in the middle of the night. Forgot the next day. I was like,
5: you gotta use the thing. You gotta put the, you know, we got iPhones. So, and shout out to the Android people. You're gonna be okay one day. We got iPhones, so you can do the delayed message.
4: I forgot about that. You could do it
5: right now. You could do it right now and put June of 11, 2027. Say happy birthday.
4: All right, y'all, stick around. It's more on the way. It's Get Up Morning.
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10: I'm Hamilton County Commissioner Alicia Reese. 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
11: I'm Greg Landsman, candidate for Congress, and I approve this message. 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
10: I'm Hamilton County Commissioner Alicia Reese. Every week, I talk to folks throughout this county who wonder how they're going to afford to make it, how they're going to afford rising costs, food, gas, and health care. 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
11: And I'm not done. 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
11: I'm Greg Landsman, candidate for Congress, and I approve this message. 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
4: 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On 129 East at 747, Princeton Glendale got an accident there. And on 71 North after Ronald Reagan, a disabled vehicle is on the shoulder, and we're seeing slow traffic there. 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
7: I'm Hamilton County Commissioner Alicia Reese. Every week, I talk to folks throughout this county who wonder how they're going to afford to make it. How they're going to afford rising costs, food, gas, and health care. 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

0: bed with me and fighting against higher utility costs. We need a fighter we can count on. That's why I'm voting for Congressman Landsman, because he understands how to get things done. This year, his bipartisan bill to lower prescription drug costs for seniors became law, and he got the money to replace 10,000 lines of lead pipes to protect our kids' future.
1: And I'm not done. 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
0: He shows up, he listens, he brings back funding to Southwest Ohio, and he gets things done. 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
1: I'm Hamilton County Commissioner Alicia Reese. 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
3: It's a Friday. Time for the Get Up Poll, and you know what it is today. We do the church check-in. And so, y'all, listen, according to Google, they say about 30% of U.S. adults attend regular church services every week. We want to increase those numbers with the church check-in. We want you to shout your church out. We want you to invite people to church. Are you doing it at the grocery store, at the mall? Hey, do you go to church? You should visit my church. We're currently in Enlarge the Church, our campaign. So we're telling people to invite someone to church in the month of September. And even though we're coming to the end, we still got time. So we want to hear from you this morning.
4: Enlarge the Church is cool.
3: Yeah, absolutely. Some people have never been invited before. 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I follow your church online, but I never actually visited. We came to L.A. and said, we're going to go to Cali Worship. So I think that's so cool. So I think church check-in is really helping. So let's make sure we tell people about our church. I'm Cali Worship in San Fernando, California, 214 North McClay Avenue. Come visit us. Griff, go ahead.
4: New Mercy's Christian Church, where our pastor is Jesse Kearney III. We just celebrated 24 years, man. We would love to see you. We are in Lilburn, Georgia. That's north of Atlanta, 4005 Forks Trickum Road. Tell them Griff sent you. 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I don't even care. Come to my church. How about that?
3: 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It's Get Up Morning. 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
8: I'm Hamilton County Commissioner Alicia Reese. 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
8: I'm Hamilton County Commissioner Alicia Reese. Every week, I talk to folks throughout this county who wonder how they're going to afford to make it, how they're going to afford rising costs, food, gas, and health care. 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
9: And I'm not done. 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
8: 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I'm asking you to join with me and get out and vote to reelect Congressman Greg Landsman.
9: I'm Greg Landsman, candidate for Congress, and I approve this message. 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
17: Police are investigating an overnight shooting in Westwood. The drive-by happened around 1:45 a.m. at a location on Orland Avenue. Police say the victim was hit in the foot. Also, a suspect arrested earlier this year in connection with a teen's deadly shooting in Over the Rhine has now been indicted. The shooting happened on Walnut Street in September of last year, and it killed 16-year-old Thomas Bell. 17-year-old Almer Myers has been indicted on charges including aggravated murder. Three other suspects have also been indicted in the case. A Wilmington College custodian faces charges with authorities, saying he secretly took pictures of the women's soccer team. Jason Barker was found in the locker room by a team player who notified police. Barker is charged with 11 counts of voyeurism. Former President Obama says the federal government is much less corrupt today than it used to be. He launched a literary podcast called A Great Book with Barack Obama that premiered on Audible yesterday. Obama said in a preview clip for the 6-episode series that people tend to be surprised by his stance, saying the government is less corrupt in terms of bribery, patronage, or favors. And that's a look at news. Indira Rogers, 1230 The Buzz.
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17: Good morning. In Cincinnati traffic, you will find an accident along Highway 129 eastbound after 747 Princeton Glendale Road, and on 71 northbound after Ronald Reagan. Disabled vehicles on the right shoulder. On 75 northbound between Norwood Lateral, 562 and Paddock, there's slow traffic there. And if you're heading along 75 going southbound between Lachlan Split and Town, it is slow there as well. Indira Rogers with traffic, 1230 The Buzz.
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2: Morning. It's a Friday, so you know what it is. Time for the church check-in. We want to hear from y'all. Who is your church? Who's your pastor? Who's on the line today?
3: Hey, my name is Candace. I'm calling from Cleveland, Ohio. I want to shout out Westside Seventh-day Adventist Church where Pastor Maurice Bell Sr. is the pastor. If you're in Cleveland and you need a good Bible-based church and you want to come worship on the Sabbath,
4: somehow that is at Westside. All right, my name is Apostle Yolanda Woods. My church is Speak Life Ministry in North Augusta, South Carolina. Also, One Way Ministry in Aiken, South Carolina. And also the House of Baylor in Jacksonville, Florida.
5: Good morning. My name is Annette Cowsley, and I'm calling from Manning, South Carolina, where I'm in Manning, where my church is Ebenezer Missionary Baptist Church, where our pastor is the Reverend Ricky Simmons, and where everybody is loved and God loves everybody. God bless.
6: Good morning. My name is Minister Joy Harrison. I'm calling from Covington, Louisiana, north of New Orleans, and my church is Rosehill Missionary Baptist Church under the leadership of Pastor Joseph Bell along with his wife, Lady Kiana Bell. We are having a Sore and Sisters encounter service on this Saturday at 1 p.m. All are invited to attend. And we love you guys, and thank you, Erica and Griff and Cheryl. Have a blessed day.
7: Good morning, good morning. This is Brother Lonzo Love in Atlanta, Georgia. What up, Joe? I'm calling on behalf of Shiloh Missionary Baptist Church, where Philip R. A. Spann is our pastor. We're located at 1150 Westview Drive on the west end of Atlanta, Georgia. This Sunday, we're celebrating our 140th church anniversary. Yes, 140 years. And for a 10 o'clock service, our visiting pastor will be Pastor Peyton Taylor from St. Paul Missionary Baptist Church. Then at 2 p.m., we have Rodney Turner, pastor of Mount Vernon Missionary Baptist Church, where we are here to celebrate with our pastor, Reverend Philip R. Spann, to celebrate our church 140th anniversary. Please come one, come all. Let's have a ball celebrating the goodness of the Lord. This is Brother Lonzo Love. Don't meet me there. Beat me there. This Sunday. God bless.
8: Good morning. My name is Minister Kelvin Lyons. I'm calling from Hammond, Louisiana. 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
9: 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Thank you, Get Up Church. I love you.
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11: Okay, my name is Patricia Butler, Deacon Patricia Butler. My pastor is Apostle Deborah Will. My church is the House of the Lord, Full Gospel Baptist Church in Hattiesburg, Mississippi. We're on Sunday at 3 o'clock. We're having Family Friends Day. I would love to see everybody there. God's blessings and favor be upon all of you all.
2: 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All of that. Invite somebody to church. All right, stick around. We got more on the way. 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
18: I'm Hamilton County Commissioner Alicia Reese. Every week, I talk to folks throughout this county who wonder how they're going to afford to make it, how they're going to afford rising costs, food, gas, and health care. 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This year, his bipartisan bill to lower prescription drug costs for seniors became law. 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
19: And I'm not done. 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
19: I'm Greg Landsman, candidate for Congress, and I approve this message. 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
18: I'm Hamilton County Commissioner Alicia Reese. Every week, I talk to folks throughout this county who wonder how they're going to afford to make it, how they're going to afford rising costs, food, gas, and health care. 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This year, his bipartisan bill to lower prescription drug costs for seniors became law. 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
19: And I'm not done. 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
18: He shows up, he listens, he brings back funding to Southwest Ohio, and he gets things done. I'm asking you to join with me and get out and vote to reelect Congressman Greg Landsman.
19: I'm Greg Landsman, candidate for Congress, and I approve this message. 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
14: Hey! The Buzz of Cincinnati is with you where...

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17: I'm seeing over your life. All right, listen, coming up in just a few, we'll introduce a young quartet group called Totally For Him. Their latest single, it's called Be A Witness. 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Here's Joanne Rosario with Still On The Throne on Get Up Mornings.

0: The Quartet Drive. This is good, y'all. Listen, and I understand the group is made up of two sets of biological brothers. So, Carlos, tell us how the group came to be.
1: Well, we all are PKs. Well, we are preacher kids. And so, you know, when you're in church, you're going to have a role in church if you're a preacher's kid. So we all are musicians. Mm-hmm. And so we fellowship together. Our dad was in the quartet together. So we kind of just spun off from them. And so by us being musicians and quartet being our kind of

0: worked with some respected names like Doug Williams, Stan Jones, Dennis Ore, and my good friend John Jubu Smith. What have those collaborations taught you about ministry and artistry?
1: Oh, man. It just called me. Man, it humbled me, to be honest with you. It was surreal, to be real. It's surreal to be working with names like that. Didn't ever think growing up that I'll ever be associated with anything like that.
0: Wow.
1: But I can't even explain in words.
0: Well, I understand, you know, when God opens doors for you, it's because your talent is good, too. You collaborated with them because you good, too. So I'm glad to have you on this morning. Thank you so much for being here. Jesse, we'd love to keep up with all that y'all are doing. So tell us what's coming up next and how we stay connected to Totally for Him.
1: Man, everybody can stay connected with us by following, go to our website, www.totally4him. Again, that's www.totally4him. You can follow all our social media, our calendar, everything is on that website, man. Everybody, please go follow us right now.
0: I love it, love it. All right, get up, church. You know what to do. Get up, nation. Let's follow Totally for Him, support them, and let this good music bless your soul. Thank you so much for being on today. We appreciate you.
2: Thank you so much. Thank you.
0: Come on, Voices of the Men in the Morning. I love that when all y'all just start talking, it still sounded like harmony even when you talk. I love it. Listen, you're always welcome. If you ever need us here at Get Up Mornings, just reach out and we'd love to have you, okay?
2: Yes, ma'am. Thank you so much.
0: You're more than welcome. All right, guys, stick around. We got more coming up next on Get Up Mornings.
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11: Good morning. In Cincinnati traffic, you will find an accident along Highway 129 eastbound after 747 Princeton Glendale Road. And on 71 northbound after Ronald Reagan, disabled vehicles on the right shoulder. On 75 northbound between Norwood Lateral, 562 and Paddock, there's slow traffic there. And if you're heading along 75 going southbound between Lachlan Split and Town, it is slow there as well. Indira Rogers with traffic, 1230 The Buzz.
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13: I'm Hamilton County Commissioner Alicia Reese. 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
4: Well, we have another development in the Nolan Wells case, because although a Mississippi grand jury declined to indict anyone in connection with Nolan's death, his family and their attorney say they still have some serious questions. Now, the grand jury said the evidence surrounding Nolan's death was consistent with drowning and found no credible evidence that he had been involved in a fight or altercation while on Horn Island. But attorneys representing Nolan's family are questioning how that conclusion was reached when both the state autopsy and an independent autopsy listed his cause of death as undetermined. Attorney Ben Crump and Nolan's family also pointed to information from the state autopsy indicating his airway and his stomach were empty. Attorney Lisa Park says that raises questions about the drowning determination. Both autopsies also documented fresh bruising on Nolan's head. According to the grand jury report, a witness said that Nolan slipped awkwardly from the side of the boat earlier that afternoon, but continued socializing afterwards and did not appear seriously injured. The grand jury said it could not determine whether the fall caused the bruising, but concluded the injury was not fatal. The grand jury unanimously found insufficient evidence to bring criminal charges, but Nolan's family says their fight for additional answers is not over. Next, check your freezer, because we have another major food recall. More than 167,000 pounds of raw beef, pork, and goat meat are being recalled nationwide after federal officials discovered the products had false USDA inspection markings. The meat came from Star Meat Delivery Incorporated in North Carolina and was distributed through A&D Foods to stores and restaurants across the country. According to the USDA's Food Safety and Inspection Service, the products displayed an establishment number that does not have a federal grant of inspection. Translation, the USDA says this meat should not be eaten. And here's why that matters. Food produced without required federal inspection could potentially contain harmful bacteria, undeclared allergens, and other contaminants. As of the latest announcement, there have been no confirmed reports of illness or injury, but consumers are being told to check refrigerators and freezers and either throw the affected meat away or return it to the place of purchase. And be careful, some stores may have repackaged the products with their own labels, so the original USDA marking may not still be visible. The recall could also expand as the investigation continues. And finally, let's check in on gospel music. On the Billboard Gospel Airplay chart, Anthony Brown and Group Therapy are making noise with Always Be Good, currently sitting at number 4. And congratulations to Todd Delaney and Bishop Hezekiah Walker. Their collaboration, It's Working, has reached the top of Billboard's Gospel Airplay chart. So gospel music is working, okay? And before I go, happy birthday to you if you're celebrating your birthday today. That means you're sharing September 25th with Will Smith, T.I., Melissa D'Souza, Ryan Leslie, and Donald Glover, also known as Childish Gambino. So if it's your birthday, turn up a little bit. Thank God for another trip around the sun and enjoy your day. Happy birthday to you. And that's your look at what's trending.
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6: This is the Daily Play with Joy Taylor. For over a decade, Anthony Joshua and Tyson Fury have been two of the top heavyweights in boxing. But they've never fought despite some close calls. On December 11th in Cardiff, Wales, that is going to change. The fight, promoted by Ring Magazine in partnership with Zuffa Boxing, will be on Netflix, and I am excited for this one. Joshua specifically signed up for the fight to take place in the UK, which is how they ended up in Cardiff and the Principality Stadium. And Tyson Fury has quietly won two fights this year after losing two championship bouts to Alexander Usyk in 2024. Joshua was dropped twice in his fight with Christian Pranga and recovered to win and keep the Dream Fury fight alive. For more on this and other top stories of the day, tune into the Daily Play with Joy Taylor at UrbanOnePodcast.com or wherever you get your podcasts.
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27: Police are investigating an overnight shooting in Westwood. The drive-by happened around 1:45 a.m. at a location on Orland Avenue. Police say the victim was hit in the foot. Also, a suspect arrested earlier this year in connection with a teen's deadly shooting in Over the Rhine has now been indicted. The shooting happened on Walnut Street in September of last year, and it killed 16-year-old Thomas Bell. 17-year-old Almer Myers has been indicted on charges including aggravated murder. Three other suspects have also been indicted in the case. A Wilmington College custodian faces charges with authorities, saying he secretly took pictures of the women's soccer team. Jason Barker was found in the locker room by a team player who notified police. Barker is charged with 11 counts of voyeurism. Former President Obama says the federal government is much less corrupt today than it used to be. He launched a literary podcast called A Great Book with Barack Obama that premiered on Audible yesterday. Obama said in a preview clip for the 6-episode series that people tend to be surprised by his stance, saying the government is less corrupt in terms of bribery, patronage, or favors. And that's a look at news. Indira Rogers, 1230 The Buzz.
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27: Good morning. In Cincinnati traffic, you will find an accident along Highway 129 eastbound after 747 Princeton Glendale Road, and on 71 northbound after Ronald Reagan. Disabled vehicles on the right shoulder. On 75 northbound between Norwood Lateral, 562 and Paddock, there's slow traffic there. And if you're heading along 75 going southbound between Lachlan Split and Town, it is slow there as well. Indira Rogers with traffic, 1230 The Buzz.
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0: loving Jesus and loving you. And y'all, we are at the end of our time here in the Get Up Church. Get Up Nation, thank y'all so much for loving us. We love meeting y'all out in the world. Y'all be letting us know that you listen to the show. I appreciate you so much. I really do. Thank you. I hope you hear something that blesses and encourages your morning to be even better. All right, Griff, what'd you love about the show today?
1: Man, I love that we have people that really listen to what we say, and then they care about it. And I just thank God to give us that responsibility. I mean, you know what I'm saying? I never take it for granted, and I get it from you as well, that we just not up here playing in the morning. Like, if one person says, I listened to y'all at 7:41 one time and I was going to hurt myself, and because of what y'all said, like that, this life changes. So I'm grateful and thankful. Thank you, Lord, for picking me.
0: I love it. I love it, y'all. And thank y'all for picking me. I'm glad to be the host of this show. Love my team. Love my co-host. And we love you, Get Up Nation. So let's end with a word of prayer. Lord, you are good and your mercy endures forever. We're just grateful today for all that you allow us to do, to get the privilege of doing, sharing your message with people that you love, save, heal, and deliver. And just being a human being that you created us to be, operating in love and in joy. I thank you, God, for everybody under the sound of my voice. Bless them, cover them, keep them from all hurt, harm, and danger. Father, help them to realize and recognize and speak and declare over their own life that you are a God who saves, heals, and delivers. You make ways, you open doors. And so I thank you, God, for the power you placed in us. Let us use it all day long. We come against the plot and plan of the enemy, all incidents and accidents. Satan, Lord, rebuke you. You are under our feet. In Jesus' name we pray. Thank God. Amen.
1: Amen.
0: Amen. Y'all have a great, great one. And we'll see you on Monday. We'll be faith walking.
1: Love talking.
0: Enjoy living on Get Up Mornings. Bye, everybody.
1: Love you, Mama.
0: Bye, Lily.
1: All the Lilies.
0: All the Lilies.
1: Just playing. Your sister, Lily.
0: Yup. Get up. Cause you can't stop. Get up. Got a lot to do.
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22: Police are investigating an overnight shooting in Westwood. The drive-by happened about 1:45 a.m. at a location on Orland Avenue. Police say one victim was hit in the foot. A suspect arrested earlier this year in connection with a teen's deadly shooting in Over the Rhine has now been indicted. The shooting happened at a location on Walnut Street in September of last year, killing 16-year-old Thomas Bell. 17-year-old Elmer Myers has been indicted on charges including aggravated murder. Three other suspects have also been indicted in the case. A Wilmington College custodian is facing charges, with authorities saying he secretly took pictures of the women's soccer team as they changed in a locker room. Jason Barker was found in the locker room by a team player and was reported to campus security, who notified police. Barker is charged with 11 counts of voyeurism. The Reds beat the Braves Thursday night in Atlanta. Eli De La Cruz belted his 30th home run of the season in the team's 7-6 win. The Reds now travel to Toronto. The Bengals are looking to continue their unbeaten start to the young season Sunday in Pittsburgh. I'm Heather Pasco with traffic.
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0: than a speeding bullet. 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
1: Good morning, Cincinnati. Welcome to 1230 WDBZ. We are the Buzz of Cincinnati, your talk station. It's the Lincoln Ware Show till 1 o'clock this afternoon. It's Friday, yes, and the weekend is here. And if you travel I-75, oh boy, if you got business downtown and you live north of the West End, well, you better find some other ways to get around, because as of 11 o'clock tonight, I-75 will close in both, not one, but both directions. From 11 o'clock tonight until 5 a.m. Monday morning. Now, sometimes they finish the jobs a little early and they can open it back up, but I don't know. I don't know about this one. And hey, Norwood Lateral, I would stay away from the Norwood Lateral this weekend, because they want all the traffic. If you're traveling south across the bridge, they want you to get off at the Norwood Lateral, take 71 south, and then go through the Fort Washington Way. And I'm telling you, it's going to be a real trip traveling this weekend, north and south, 75 closed both directions. So be prepared for that. Another vehicle, another Cincinnati police car in a crash on 74. Man, I think this is the third vehicle that's probably out of commission in a week's time. I'm telling you, man. Donald Trump is going to go to the Tennessee-Texas football game, and they said ticket prices dropped. When they heard Trump was going to be there, ticket prices went down. Is that crazy? Donald Trump is expected to attend the Texas versus Tennessee SEC football game on Saturday. Why ticket prices, why did they drop so sharply? Well, because people, they don't want to deal with the Secret Service, first of all. And they don't want to be around Donald Trump, I'm sure. Man, I'd be mad if I had tickets I was selling and he announced he was coming and everybody started dropping their ticket prices. So you're going to have to drop yours too, whoever you are selling your tickets. Unbelievable. Well, remember we talked about Ellie De La Cruz yesterday. He needed one home run and one stolen base. I was saying, well, the stolen base is probably going to be easier for him to get than the home run. He got the home run last night. Now he needs a stolen base. He's got three games to steal a base, and he'll join the 30-30 club along with Eric Davis, Barry Larkin, and Brandon Phillips. Yeah, the 30-30 club. I thought, okay, Joe Morgan was in the 20-20 club. He didn't make the 30-30 club. Man, I thought he did, though, but I guess he didn't. But, yeah, it's three other players, Brandon Phillips, Barry Larkin, and Eric Davis. 30-30 club. That's a very exclusive club. And the 40-40 club, that's even more exclusive. I don't even know who's in the 40-40 club. What's the guy, Japanese guy plays for the Lakers? I think he might be in that club. And what's the black guy, Barry Bonds, who head got bigger? I think he might be in that club also. But it's very few people in that 40-40 club. Yeah. Did you hear about the janitor at Wilmington College? He's working for this contract janitorial service. And while the girls' soccer team were out there practicing soccer, he goes in the girls' bathroom, climbs up. Well, actually, I think he came over from another. We climbed through the crawl space in the ceiling and put a camera up there, was videotaping the girls in the bathroom. It's some weird folks out there, folks. Let me tell you. There are some weird folks out there. Well, Ja'Marr Chase is getting fined by the NFL for his little gesture that he makes on the football field. And I was just talking to a guy named Curtis Mitchell. I was talking to him the other day. We were in the local 1264 studios. He's the big director up there. And anyway, so he was talking about, he said, I don't know how long he's going to get away with that move. And I never paid much attention to it. And then he explained to me what was going on. I said, you're right. Okay, that's what it looks like. But does the NFL know about it? And then the other day he gets fined by the NFL because he said, they're going to catch on sooner or later. And I didn't pay any attention to what it was, but he claims everybody has their own meaning for what he's doing. And it's called the broken elbow thing or whatever, but he takes his arm, like if he scores a touchdown and he, or either gets a first down or something, he takes his arm and he does it like this. If you're watching on YouTube, and he just grabs his elbow and then vroom, it rolls out there. So you can have your own interpretation as to what that meaning is, but it's just like, it would be like him unzipping his pants and pulling it out and letting it flop out, I think. That's my interpretation. Now, it don't have to be that. But the NFL saw something. They wouldn't have fined him. He might appeal, but I don't know. But, yeah. So he's getting fined by the NFL for that little gesture there with his arm. Unbelievable. The No Fun League is what they call it. Well, the Hamilton County Democratic Party, who was it called in? Gwen McFarland called in the other day and was talking about the campaign signs for Elizabeth Tai. She's running against Hamilton County Probate Court Judge Ralph Winkler. And the party chair of the Democratic Party, Alex Linzer, called the vandalism a coordinated attack. Yeah, a coordinated attack. Because they seem to have been hit all at the same time. And they're all over the place. They're just not in, they're in Black, they're College Hill, Springdale, they were all over the place. And they defaced her signs with black spray paint. Now, I just don't know who could have done this. I have no idea. But somebody's camera had to have picked it up. Somebody had to see the culprit. And it was in black communities and everywhere. I don't know. Would a white man have enough courage to go into a black neighborhood late at night and sneaking around somebody's yard? I don't know. I just don't know. It's just, I just wish somebody's camera had picked it up. I wish.

0: have done stuff like this. I mean, she's worked hard all during her campaign. She's everywhere, all over the place. Liz Ty. She'll be Elizabeth Ty on your ballot. So don't get it. Well, I was looking for Liz Ty's name. I saw somebody named Elizabeth Ty, but I didn't see Liz Ty. No, it's Elizabeth Ty for probate court. And she would be over a lot of employees in probate court. And you know how they do when black women try to get positions where she's over a lot of employees. Just ask Tracy Hunter. She'll tell you. Well, I don't think DeWine has decided on this 90-day tax holiday when it comes to gas. The 90-day gas tax holiday. And I don't know. We'll pay for it if it happens. We'll pay for it. You see all the work they're doing on these roads out here on the Norwood Lateral, Reagan Highway. All that's gas tax money. They pretty much repaved the entire Ronald Reagan from, I guess, from Montgomery Road all the way up to 75, looks like. That's gas tax money. So we'll see if DeWine, the two candidates for governor, have called for the gas tax holiday. I think Amy Acton called for it first, and then Ramaswamy, he jumped in and says he was first. Said, I've been thinking about this for a long time. So I don't know. I think Amy Acton came out with it first, followed by Ramaswamy. So we'll give credit to Amy Acton for jumping out there first. Yes. I do like her commercial. I love her commercial that she's throwing the trash, all the trash out. And the guy said, we know what trash looks like, something like that. That was pretty good. Yeah. All right. Black Tesla employees say years of racism went unchecked as the company faces a California trial. Yeah. They filed a lawsuit and unequal pay, limited opportunities for advancement, racial slurs, graffiti, and all kind of things. It's unbelievable. Unbelievable. We're still going through the same stuff in 2026 as we went through in 1956, 66, 46. We're still going through it. Northern Kentucky teacher put on leave following an offensive word search. Now, I don't know what type of lesson this was, but he used the N-word as one of the words in his word search. What was he or her thinking? I don't know. What was he thinking? What was she thinking? Using the N-word in a word search assignment. Yeah. Boone County. Boone County High. What are people thinking nowadays? What would make this teacher use the N-word for a word search assignment? Can somebody please tell me how this happens? I just don't know. All right, we're going to take a break, and then we'll kick this Friday off and running on the Lincoln Ware Show. Let's take a break. 12:30, The Buzz.
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2: I'm Greg Landsman, candidate for Congress, and I approve this message. 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

0: 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Lincoln Ware with you. I would have loved a 30-second notice, but anyway. Thank you very much, Terrence Howard.
1: Yeah. During the break, all I can hear is like the sound of a buzzsaw just cutting into something.
0: I got to go fast. You know what I mean? Yeah. I got to eat fast.
1: Gotcha,
0: yes. Those stop sets are not long enough sometimes. Anyway, let's go downtown to the Crime Stopper headquarters. Check in with my good friend, Detective Tiffany Green. How you doing today?
2: I'm good. Good morning, Lincoln. How are you?
0: I'm hanging in there, Okay. What are you doing this weekend?
2: I'm home today.
0: Yeah, I'm at home today. What are you doing this weekend? We inquiring minds want to know.
2: Oh, there's nothing to know.
0: Okay, nothing.
2: No, this weekend.
3: Boring.
2: I know, Terrence. I'm boring. I'm gonna get out and enjoy the weather and play some pickleball.
0: Okay. All right. Watch out for those knees. Watch out for those knees.
2: Okay.
0: Who are we looking for today?
2: Cincinnati Police District 2 is looking for Nathan Gillespie. Mr. Gillespie is wanted for felony escape. Police say Mr. Gillespie knowingly escaped from the University of Cincinnati Medical Center after being placed on a medical hold for detention by law enforcement. Nathan Gillespie is a white male. He's 36 years old. He's 6'3 and 200 pounds. Nathan Gillespie has an arrest history of drug offenses, theft, and falsification, and was last known to live on Ingleside Avenue in East Walnut Hills. Cincinnati Police District 3 is looking for Ashante Harris. Mr. Harris is wanted for felony strangulation and misdemeanor domestic violence. Police say during a domestic dispute, Mr. Harris grabbed the victim by their throat and squeezed it until the victim could not breathe. Mr. Harris also struck the victim in the head. Ashante Harris is a black male. He's 28 years old. He's 5'10 and 220 pounds. Ashante Harris has an arrest history of aggravated menacing, obstructing official business, and was last known to live on Estes Avenue in Witten Hills. Listeners, if anyone has information on where police can find Nathan Gillespie or Ashante Harris, please call Crime Stoppers at 513-352-3040 or submit a tip online at crime-stoppers.us.
0: All right, 513-352-3040. And as always, cash money for your clues, and we'll talk to you Monday.
2: I'll talk to you on Monday. Have a good one.
0: All right. That's Detective Tiffany Green. She'll be playing pickleball this weekend. It's going to be a great weekend, too. Great weekend to play pickleball. A great weekend, an even greater weekend to walk. Not too hot, not too cool, just right to get a good walk in. And don't forget, it's Throwback Saturday at the Walking Club. Get your, wear your, one of your old T-shirts. You don't have to wear the purple T-shirt tomorrow, but you do have to wear it the following Saturday for the Walking Club breakfast. And you can only go to the breakfast if you sign up. And you must come to the walk to sign up. Can we make it any more simple than that? I don't think we can. Anyway, let's move along. 513-749-1230. Don't forget, we start walking at 8:30 at Winton Woods. We'll see you tomorrow. All right. 513-749-1230. Let's go to Bill, then to Pharaoh, and others. Bill, how are you?
4: I'm doing great. I'm at the center.
0: I figured that.
4: Yeah. I'm just fulfilling my daily routine, man, staying busy.
0: I hear you.
4: Being away from home.
0: You must have a lot of friends. You have a lot of friends at that center, don't you?
4: Yes, I do.
0: Yeah, I figured that.
4: I got fans, too.
0: Oh, boy.
4: And I appreciate my fans, man. Telling me, way to tell it like it is, Bill. You know, we heard you on the radio the other day. Tell Lincoln Ware, we said that we're fans of him, too.
0: Okay.
4: You know,
0: I'm glad I could be included in your fandom.
4: Yeah, well,
0: you know,
4: I'm just being humble about it, man. I'm not getting an ego or nothing, man. I just look at it as though like it's God's blessing.
0: All right.
4: I tell you, man, Donald Trump, he's just ticking by the clock, man. I mean, he's buying his time. He's trying to do everything he can to stop us and misswade us in the voting and everything.
0: Well, what about Trump's good friend, Bibi Netanyahu? They walked out on him yesterday at the UN.
4: Well, that's nothing new. I mean, it's whenever he gets help and all that, people, he turns right on people. He turned on Elon Musk, and he turned on his vice president partner. I forgot his name offhand, but I'm still fuzzy, still asleep a little bit. But it's nothing new, man. He turns on people. You know, naturally, that he let the prisoners go that created the January 6th riot. You know, it's nothing new. But you know what? It's just a matter of time before he stands before the man upstairs and answers what he's done. And he should have put his hand on the Bible when he got sworn in. That would have saved his butt.
0: Oh boy, but he didn't put it. I never paid any attention whether he put his hand on the Bible or not.
4: No, he didn't. And I saw the swearing in. I just shook my head, man. I said, "Oh boy, he's gonna end up dealing with the man upstairs." But Terrence, I just wanted to give you your props, bro. You're doing great, man. I'm just filling in, but I miss Raven very much, and I hope she's doing all right.
0: Okay, thanks for your call. Thanks for your call. Okay.
1: I miss Raven too. I enjoyed working with Raven.
0: Oh boy, unbelievable, unbelievable. Bill is still having fantasies over Raven or something. Unbelievable. All right, let's move along. 513-749-1230. Let's go to the Pharaoh, the king of the debaters, Pharaoh.
3: Lincoln, is it break time?
0: Let's see, is it break time?
1: It is.
0: It is. Yeah, we'll take a break, Pharaoh, who pays more attention to the clock than I do. So to make sure he gets his full amount of time and I don't rush him off before the break. Let's take a break right here on 1230 The Buzz.
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6: I'm Hamilton County Commissioner Alicia Reese. 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
7: I'm Greg Landsman, candidate for Congress, and I approve this message. 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
0: 1230 WDBZ, The Buzz of Cincinnati, your talk station. Lincoln Ware with you. Till 1 o'clock this afternoon, coming up at 1, shop done. Keeping it real. Keeping it real. And I don't know if we know the date. You know, they changed the date from yesterday. He was supposed to be here. But it'll be coming up in the next week or two, I'm sure. If it hasn't been announced already, I haven't heard anything. But looking forward to Big Al Sharpton coming to town. Yes. All right. 513-749-1230. Lincoln, we're with you till 1 o'clock this afternoon. And let's go to the Pharaoh. Pharaoh, how you doing today?
3: Yes, I'm all right, Lincoln. I was listening to Bill and the man upstairs. But anyway, Lincoln, is it supposed to be on for next Thursday?
0: We got to... Sister Bridge is out there. Sister Bridge, call the real Terrence Howard and confirm that you can make it at 11 o'clock next Thursday.
3: So if you're having it next Thursday, I will be there, Lincoln.
0: All right.
3: At 11 o'clock.
0: Okay.
3: Lincoln, I've told you this before, but I heard you speak yesterday. You were speaking about the pyramids. You were saying how some aliens come down and built the pyramids and went back. Ain't that what you said?
0: Yes, yes. They helped them. They helped
3: them. Well, where's your proof for that?
0: I don't have any proof. That's
3: okay,
0: just
3: stop right there. Then.
0: What I'm
3: stop
0: thinking.
3: Stop right there.
0: Yeah.
3: Where there is proof out there.
0: There is proof?
3: On Egyptian scrolls, Lincoln. The Egyptians wrote it on scrolls.
0: Okay.
3: The pyramids were built. I've told you this before. The pyramids were built over a 20-year period. It was built by Egyptian masons with farmers and workers who could not work during the inundation of the Nile River. When the river was flooded, they could not, you know, work. The farmers couldn't, you know, plant their crops.
0: Mm-hmm.
3: So they put themselves in the service of the government in order to, you know, make money during the off-season, feed their families. They were under the leadership of masons and engineers. Over a 20-year period, they built the pyramids. So I've told you this before, but you still want to believe, even though proof and the documents are there in Egyptian scrolls about how the pyramids were built. They weren't built mysteriously. They are built in the center of the earth. Science documents this.
0: Well, how did they know where the center of the earth was back then? How did they know where the center of the earth was?
3: Well, Lincoln, that gets into something else that I don't give me time to talk about. See, okay. I could deal with that, but you're not going to give me time. But anyway, I heard Leroy talking about his church and giving praise to the Honorable Elijah Muhammad.
0: Yes.
3: I said to myself, honorable how? What did he do that was honorable? He didn't do anything that Marcus Garvey didn't do prior to him. Like, for example, he come up with this Muhammad Speaks newspaper for Malcolm X, right?
0: Yes, yes.
3: Marcus Garvey had a newspaper. He put his people in uniforms. Didn't Marcus Garvey have his people in uniforms? Did he do businesses with black people? Did he talk about his Back to Africa movement, dealing with African people? So what did this man do other than give three women six babies that he didn't take care of? What did he do? So what makes him honorable? This is what I want to know.
0: Well, you'd have to ask also the Muslims that. You'd have to ask.
3: Well, like I'm saying, it's nothing but another pimp. Where did he work at? Talk about in 1930, Master Farad Muhammad came to him, some god in person. Another pimp who was nothing but a thief. I had documentation for him, his fingerprints with the FBI and everything. Nothing but a thief.
0: Okay, so when they bombed the Herald because of something you wrote in the Herald, what did you write in the Herald to make them do that?
3: About
0: allegedly. I don't think they ever found out who it was.
3: In Africa.
0: So what?
3: Control. This is why all of Northern Africa is Islamic. Because of what those Arabs did in 640 of the Christian era. They killed 20 million of our people. When you talk from Egypt to Libya, Mauritania, Morocco, all around into Ghana, all of North Africa is Islamic. And that's due to what those Arabs did when they came across the Arabian Peninsula into Africa and spread Islam. They killed 20 million of our people, took us back to Arabia, used the women, put them in their concubines, girls 12 to 18 years old, took young boys and made them eunuchs. You know what a eunuch is, don't you?
0: Yes, yes, yes.
3: You know, castrated boy.
0: So is that why some of the Arabs have darker skin?
3: They have darker skin, Lincoln, because we have been all over the world. We were the first people. We have, been all over the world as African people. One last thing I want to say to Lincoln is that people don't know, regardless of what faith a person is in, whether you're a good Christian, Muslim, so-called Jew, whatever, you are still speaking Arabic when you say your prayers. Because what do you say at the end of your prayers?
0: Amen.
3: Amen, right. Amen. You know what the word amen means?
0: What does it mean, Pharaoh? You're going to tell us.
3: So be it.
0: All right.
3: That's what it means. But the bottom line is, it's Egyptian. Why? Because it's all in the Pharaoh's name. You look at Pharaoh Amenhotep, Pharaoh Amenemope,
0: All right, Pharaoh, I'm out of time.
3: Amen Ra.
0: And I got to go.
3: So you are really honoring Egyptian culture and names, even if you're a Christian, a Jew, or a Muslim.
0: And on that note, Pharaoh, amen. I got to go. So be it. All right, let's move along. 513, yes.
1: By the way, Mr. Ware, Sister Bridge did call in, and she has confirmed that she will be here on Thursday, right?
0: Oh, boy. All right.
1: But you know what? This is what I was thinking, Mr. Ware. Instead of having her come in, have her call in and then have other people call in and to also talk to the Pharaoh so that we can have just different callers calling in. Yeah. It won't just be all on her.
0: Yeah.
1: Just have her call in for a few minutes and then have other people call in for their few minutes to debate the Pharaoh instead of having her come in.
0: Because it might be a bloodbath. I don't want it to be a bloodbath in the studio. You know, Pharaoh will try to throw some stuff at her that I don't know if she could respond. I don't know.
1: But the thing is, Mr. Ware, she signed up for it. So whatever he throws at her, she says, I'm willing to catch it.
0: All right.
1: And she did not stutter, Mr. Ware.
0: No, she didn't. She did not stutter. All right. 513-749-1230. Let's see. Let's go to Jay Wright down in South Carolina. What's going on down on the coast, Jay Wright?
17: Lincoln, for my man, $100,000. Thank you for being at your house today, man. That's you my man, my mentor. Lincoln, I'm calling from the bottom of America, man. I think I like to give a Friday report from the bottom of America, right? Lincoln, almost, man. Liz Tye, those folks need to be flocked.
0: Say that again.
17: The folks that are running around doing the signs, they need to be flocked.
0: Oh, yeah.
17: This is a good time for you to be advocate flocking.
0: Well, you know, I just wish they could catch whoever did it. It's got to be a motive behind it because, I mean, everybody else's signs were left, but hers were spray painted.
17: Flock them, Lincoln. They need to be flocked, man. I'm telling you. You know, Netanyahu and your president, man, UN, nobody listened to anything that they
0: did. Your phone is breaking up for some reason, Jay Wright.
17: Able to hear me a little better now?
0: I hear you okay, but then you're talking and then all of a sudden it cuts off.
17: Okay, I'm not sure what it is. I live out here in this country, man. But definitely... at the UN, nobody listened to Netanyahu.
0: Oh, man, they walked out like, I mean, they walked like it was over. I thought the whole thing was over. Everybody left almost.
17: Yeah, nobody paid him. Nobody listened to anything he was saying. And, you know, I think the media, number one, for him to not allow certain media outlets in, but to allow Fox in, is a disgrace to all of America simply because we know that Fox paid almost $1 billion for lies.
0: Yeah. Well,
17: right.
0: They say good things about him, and that's what he wants. He says they always, you know, lying on him on CNN and those other couple of networks. So unless you say something good about him, then you're lying on him. So what can you say?
17: So Fox, they paid $1 billion a lie to tell lies on the voting machines, is worthy. My God, look at our times and look at the times we're in. Lincoln, you know, I had a conversation with Reverend Alley the other day on the show, and I want to get your opinion on this. They are currently right now setting up a memorial for the Emmanuel Nine, the nine folks that lost their lives with that domestic terrorist act by yes. Little Dylan.
0: Uh-huh.
17: They're setting up a memorial for him here at the church, right outside the church. Now, in my opinion, number one, I think the memorial, and as I was trying to explain to Reverend Al and C. Wright, which is he's from South Carolina as well, I was trying to explain to them that I'm not opposed to the memorial, but my challenge is that we still don't have a hate crime bill 11 years later after that domestic terrorist act that night in the church. Right. So because we don't have a hate crime bill, I don't think we need to commercialize what happened that night by putting up a memorial before we have a law. What's your thoughts on that?
0: Well, I thought we had some type of hate crime bill.
17: Not in South Carolina. South Carolina is there's only two states in America that don't have it. South Carolina and Wyoming.
0: OK, so you want the hate crime bill in South Carolina and. Okay, I get you. I can see that. Okay.
17: 11 years later after those nine people lost their lives that night in church. And I don't know that because I don't go to Emmanuel Church, but I guarantee you, Lincoln, they do not have an active Bible study on Wednesday night. Because who would want to go there on a Wednesday night knowing that these nine people lost their lives?
0: No, I can guarantee you They have one on Wednesday nights, and they said we're gonna put it in the Lord's hands.
17: Okay, well, I'm gonna check that out,
0: and I can almost guarantee you they have Bible study. I'm telling you.
17: And then Lincoln, my other thing that I want for Emmanuel Church. Now it sits in the middle of downtown Charleston. I showed you where it was. And the population in Charleston, downtown Charleston, has changed dramatically in the last 30, 40 years due to a mayor that was there for 40 years, Joseph Raleigh. So now the population is probably about somewhere in the neighborhood of 12% black people downtown Charleston now, whereas before it was somewhere in the neighborhood of 80%, right? Emmanuel Church right now, given where it sits, it's in the middle of the tourist district. Should Emmanuel Church now go by the way of the 16th Street Baptist Church in Birmingham, Alabama, and become a museum? Because they're paying, people are paying to go to the 16th Street Baptist Church. It's $10 for adults and $5 for kids.
0: Yeah.
17: So given the tragedy and the way they're attempting to commercialize it, I'm of the opinion that they need to go by the same direction or guidance.
0: I don't think they should make it into. I mean, what happened in the 60s, it was at a different time when those little girls were bombed in Birmingham. It was a different time. It's just different. Well, I don't think
17: Lincoln stopped.
0: I don't think
17: that.
0: The trustees and the deacons will go for that.
17: Well, let me tell you why I don't want you to say that. Because you just said a few minutes ago that you're talking about racial undertone of things being said. And you said 56 and 46 and 66.
0: Yeah.
17: So it's happening, right? I mean, and, you know, people are getting worse. I don't know if people are getting better. But you know, my thinking is that way they can stop squeezing money out of the church, people that, you know, that may not be able to afford to give, and then create a museum and make some money. I might go down there and work for them if they do it. Anyway,
0: I don't think they're going to do it. I don't think they're going to do it. Bring it up on your show down there and see what reaction you get.
17: Well, I brought it up on my show, and it's a sensitive subject to some folks here because, as I told them, I'm not here to appease anybody. I'm here to offer something that I think is in the best interest, right? Because if you're operating as a church and you're only operating Monday through Saturday, I mean on Sunday mornings only, that's 6 days a week that you can be making money. You're in the middle of downtown, making a tourism. We got a $93 billion tourism industry here.
0: Well, like you said, it's a sensitive subject for them. I don't think they would go for it. So you probably got your answer already. We need to take a break, and then we'll come back. The Lincoln Ware Show, 12:30, The Buzz.
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0: Yeah. 1230 WDBZ, The Buzz of Cincinnati, your talk station. It's Lincoln Ware on a Friday. The weekend is here. And don't forget about that closure on 75 North and South. When you get close to the West End, that's where I think maybe, let's see, what is the last exit that you can probably take? Is it, it's before 7th Street, before Finley Street. So if you're going, trying to get off there, forget about it. Yeah. All right. 513-749-1230. What did you think when you saw all the people? What does that say about Israel and the love around the world for Israel to see all of those diplomats walking out of the UN when Netanyahu got up there? I mean, they turned their backs on him and got up and walked out. There was only a few people left in the place. Yeah. He said some smart things to them as they were walking out. I can't remember exactly what he said, but he gave them a shot, a parting shot, as they were leaving. Yeah. So what does that tell you about Israel and how people think of Israel from around the world? Man, I was shocked to see that. Trump is now meeting with the head of China. He just drove up in his car to the White House, and Trump will, you know, give away the world. You know, people like Putin and this guy Xing or whatever, he doesn't negotiate with them. They tell him what they want, and he gives it to them. It's unbelievable how he bows down to people with power. That's what he wants people to do when it comes to him. And if they don't bow down, he bans them from the White House and all kind of other things. Fires them. Dogs them out at speeches. You name it. All right. Let's go to Denise. Denise, how are you today?
1: Hey, happy Friday, Mr. Lincoln Ware.
0: Thank you, Denise.
1: On the pulse of Cincinnati and the nation. How's the first lady doing?
0: She's doing great.
1: That's good. Mr. Ware, you asked earlier a question, I think, about the teacher that put the word in the puzzle.
0: Yes.
1: Now, Lincoln, I just have two questions. Do you know what gender they were, the teacher?
0: I don't know.
1: What grade? You know what grade?
0: No, it was at a high school.
1: At high school. Okay, well, at least they were that age. You know, Mr. Lincoln, I think they felt comfortable with that environment. You know, the kids, you know, I don't know, you know, they've been there a few years. They felt comfortable enough to put that in there. And I think with the way of our nation going, with our leader talking the way he does out in public, saying such things, I believe that America just, showing you it's real, you know, and they not keeping it under wraps no more. You know what? They just coming out with it because they feel like the environment is free enough to do it.
0: Is it that, or they just don't realize what they're doing? They're just dumb and just don't think it's a big deal. They don't think it's a big deal.
1: I'm not gonna say she was that dumb because the kids are.
0: I would most likely say it was probably a man.
1: Okay, a man. All right. I'm thinking it was a man. Well, you know, some of these ladies, you know, they like to be in control of things, too, you know, on that side. They lack control. But, yeah. I mean, they think that they get it a certain way, you know, and they can say anything now because so much is going, you know, off the track now. And they just felt like the environment, you know, they didn't feel like they was going to get called on it. I mean, to do it like
0: that. Apparently not.
1: Yeah, you know, that's what I'm saying. Not openly in school. This ain't like a little club or a little committee. Yeah. You know, a committee we meet after school where it's just a group of us. This is a whole class.
0: Yeah, this was part of their classwork, homework, I guess it was.
1: Yeah, right. I'm just saying. So they felt the environment was good enough that they could do it all like that. This wasn't no 5 or 6 people, you know, or a little handful. This is a whole class.
0: Well, the school system over there, they're apologizing and doing some of everything, you know.
1: Earlier this week, they always try to, you know, apologize after the word and now,
0: right after the fact, then you get all the apologies.
1: You know, but I was just wondering, I was just thinking that our society, the way it is, our country, as divisive as it is, you know, they feel like they can just say anything, you know, like come up and say, oh, you are in and say the word in front of us. They don't have that privilege. They don't have that right, and they know it. I mean, some of them know it, but some of them just feel like the environment is free enough for them to do
0: it. I guess they just don't care. I guess
1: they don't care. Know. Yeah, definitely, they don't care. Because, Mr. Ware, you've been in here longer. Like, well, we've been here together, 70-plus. Anyway, why do they still do not care for us, like us? Not that we, you or I really care why, but we know they don't.
0: Yeah, well,
1: you know they don't. We had how many Black Wall Streets? I found out we had 10 or 12. But every time we get one, they mess it up or whatever. So, what do you want? You don't want us near you. You don't want us.
0: And they can't. They can't do without us. They couldn't survive without us.
1: You know, was we supposed to die after slavery or what?
0: Well,
1: disappear?
0: Probably. That's what they wanted us to do. They definitely didn't. After slavery, they wanted us out. For sure. Right after slavery, they didn't want to see us. You know what I mean? They made it as hard as they could for Black folks. And, You know, the Reconstruction was okay. And when they ended Reconstruction, that was like the nail on the hammer.
1: That was the nail on the coffin, right there. Reconstruction, the internet. Oh my God. Oh my God.
0: All right.
1: Oh my God. I don't know. You know, then we had those that passed. You know, a few of us that passed. Are we just such a reminder of that? Is that what it is? We remind them of that time, and they don't want to ever be reminded of that time.
0: I believe so. They want to forget it. They want to forget
1: about
0: it.
1: Now we got somebody who want to whitewash it. Well,
0: yes.
1: In the name of Jesus. With the internet, that will never happen. You have a great day, great weekend. Keep up the good work, Mr. Lincoln Ware.
0: Denise, thanks for your call. Thanks for your call.
1: God bless.
0: All right. That's Denise. She lays it out there. All right. 513-749-1230. Lincoln Ware with you. Bengals in Pittsburgh. We'll see what's going to happen there. Aaron Rodgers plays more like Mr. Rodgers. We'll see what happens. Will they be able to? Will we see the sexy Dexy dance? Will he get a sack of Aaron Rodgers? I don't know. Let's take a break for news. We'll come back. It's the Lincoln Ware Show. 12:30, The Buzz.
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4: A suspect arrested earlier this year in connection with a teen's deadly shooting in Over the Rhine has now been indicted. The shooting happened at a location on Walnut Street in September of last year, killing 16-year-old Thomas Bell. 17-year-old Elmer Myers has been indicted on charges including aggravated murder. Three other suspects have also been indicted in the case. Police are investigating an overnight shooting in Westwood. The drive-by happened about 1:45 a.m. at a location on Orland Avenue. Police say one victim was hit in the foot. A Wilmington College custodian is facing charges, with authorities saying he secretly took pictures of the women's soccer team as they changed in a locker room. Jason Barker was found in the locker room by a team player and was reported to campus security, who notified police. Barker is charged with 11 counts of voyeurism. The Reds beat the Braves Thursday night in Atlanta. Eli De La Cruz belted his 30th home run of the season in the team's 7-6 win. The Reds now travel to Toronto. The Bengals are looking to continue their unbeaten start to the young season Sunday in Pittsburgh. I'm Heather Pasco.
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0: Lincoln Ware with you Friday morning, and they asked Joe Burrow which one did he like the best, Skyline or Gold Star?
11: That's a career-ending question.
0: He said he don't like either one of them.
11: My man! I like him now.
0: Yeah, he didn't like either one. So, yeah. And I don't think Jamar Chase likes it either. None of these guys from out of town like our chili here. They always laughing at it. Chocolate, cinnamon, and chili.
11: Yeah, it's definitely something to get used to. The only time I eat it is when they bring it here for work for free.
0: Right.
11: And that's the only time you'll see. I never order it on my own.
0: Oh, really?
11: No.
0: Okay. Well, yeah, it's something you have to acquire a taste for. But these out of towners, they don't like it. Somebody wrote an article. Jasmine Coaston wrote an article about Liz Tye's sign being defaced. She says, in an ideal democracy, campaigns are a marketplace of ideas. Candidates present their credentials, outline their vision for office, and make their case to the community. The voters in turn evaluate who's best equipped and serve and cast their ballots accordingly. Unfortunately, what we are witnessing right now in Hamilton County probate court race falls far short short. I'm getting my tongue tied here. Falls far short of idea. Yeah, falls short of that democratic ideal. So she goes on to say, recently, multiple neighborhoods throughout Hamilton County yard signs with Elizabeth Tye, a black woman challenging a white male incumbent, have been repeatedly targeted and defaced in blatantly racist ways. As a black woman seeing these cowardly acts strikes a deeply personal chord with me. It is painful. It is a painful reminder of the unique barriers, hostility, and double standards that women who look like me face when we step up to lead and seek public office. Yeah. She goes on to say, this behavior is disgraceful, cowardly, and deeply disappointing. Acts like this go beyond standard political rivalry. They are direct attempts to intimidate candidates and signal to the entire segments of our community that their voice and leadership are not welcome. And she says, as vice chair of Hamilton County Democratic Party, I condemn these hateful acts in the strongest possible terms. This should concern all of us, no matter what side of the aisle you sit on. There's absolutely no room for racism, bias, or property destruction in Hamilton County. And Jasmine Coaston, who is the, I think she's the vice president of the Hamilton County Democratic Party. Vice chair. I said president, vice chair of the Hamilton County Democratic Party. And they've got a picture of one of Elizabeth Tye's signs. And they take the black spray paint. They spray paint her face. And then the word Tye. And then they move on to the next sign. It's unbelievable. Who is doing this? You know, it's not like it's for commissioner or mayor. This is the county probate judge. County probate. You would think it was for governor. You know, people steal signs when you're running for governor, president, stuff like that. She's running for Hamilton County probate court. And they're doing this. And people got to be scratching their heads. Who is doing this? Who has the nerve to go out in the dark of night with a can of spray paint and spray it on a certain candidate's sign? They didn't spray it on Amy Acton. They didn't spray it on Ramaswamy. They picked out her signs and sprayed it. What the? Can somebody give me some answers on that one? Man, 513-749-1230. I'm baffled by this. I'm stunned. By the way, if you know Arnetta Whitehead, her husband passed last week, Carl Whitehead. Yeah, man, I think he had been sick for a while, but I was shocked to hear about the death of Carl Whitehead. Yeah, you know, Arnetta Whitehead does all the fashion shows and things like that. Man. All right. But I'm just baffled as to who would take the time to go out in the dark of night into many, many neighborhoods throughout Hamilton County and spray paint Elizabeth Tye's sign. I keep saying Elizabeth because that's what's going to be on the ballot. I don't want to confuse anybody. I didn't see Liz Tye on there. I saw somebody named Elizabeth. I didn't think that was her. Come on. Y'all got... It can't be that bad, can it? Come on. If you looking for Liz, it's Elizabeth. So don't get it confused. It'll be Elizabeth's tie on your ballot. But does anybody have any answers for me on why they would do this? Like I say, I go back to Tracy Hunter. They did everything they could to keep her out of that Hamilton County juvenile court. Even when she went to court and won, they recounted the ballots and gave her those two.

0: Time to early vote. If I were you, I would not vote by mail. And I hear that the president is going to send these, I call them overseers, to a lot of these polling places around the country, overseeing what's going on. What do they call them? I don't know. I call them overseers because that's what they'll be acting like. Don't let those people scare you away. I mean, we haven't seen half the things that Trump is going to pull between now and November 3rd. He's going to do everything in his power to shake things up between now and November 3rd. So it's no telling what's getting ready to happen. Why do you think he tried to get in CNN and MS Now and Politico out of the White House? He know most of us will watch those networks before we watch Fox. So if I can cut down on them getting news, the people won't know what I'm doing. It's all a scheme. All right, we're going to take a break. When we come back, Natural and Meme holding on. 513-749-1230. Want to get your comments on the signs. What do you think? Why do you think this could happen? Why do you think something like this is happening in Hamilton County in 2026? Let's take a break. 1230, The Buzz.
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19: WDBZ, The Buzz of Cincinnati, your talk station. Lincoln Ware with you. It is Friday. Yes, the weekend is here. And we love the weekends. It looks like Natural is up. Natural, how are you today?
20: Did you get my text, sir?
19: Oh, did I? No, I did. Oh, yes, I did. Oh, yeah, I'll get that in a second. I'm not ready for that yet. I'm just seeing that message. All right. 513-749-1230. Hey, Natural, how are you?
21: Lincoln Ware, man. What's the plan? How you?
19: I'm hanging in there. What's going on, Natural?
21: Hey, I'm doing okay. I'm doing okay. I want to respond to fair, bro. Again.
19: Oh, boy.
21: Somebody in this line of thought. Yeah. So I misspoke about Garvey the other day. He didn't have a white fiance early in his life. I got confusion with that. He had a little white friend, a girl. And
19: okay.
21: Something about her parents didn't want her playing with him. And so that's when he first.
19: Why are you so against Marcus Garvey?
21: I mean, he ain't all what he's cracked up to be.
19: Yeah.
21: As far as the way Pharaoh puts other people see it. Look, Garvey was a dirty hustler. He was a pimp. Pimping them ships. Them ships that he knew was not seaworthy.
19: Mm-hmm.
21: He knew they were garbage. He knew they weren't seaworthy. He just wanted something to present to the people to keep getting those that money from the people.
19: Yes.
21: He was a black foreigner. He had slick stuff to say about black Americans. That's on record. You know, Elijah Muhammad. Mm-hmm. I mean, how long did Garvey's movement last? 1914 to 1927, maybe a little bit past that. He had his heyday. I think he came in with right intentions, but in the end, he was trash. He didn't do nothing. His legacy, where's his legacy at? Where's his movement at today? Muhammad's movement is still here. Elijah Muhammad had factories. He had farms. He was teaching people not to eat pork and get high blood pressure. I'm sure Garvey was a swine eater, I'm sure. with his fat, overweight self.
19: Oh, boy. Gee, you just have it in for Marcus Garvey, don't you? Gee.
21: Hey.
19: Okay.
21: He was pimping the people. He's pimping it at the end of the day.
19: Okay, well, nothing's going to change anything that's going on today. What's up today? What do you think about the signs being defaced? What do you think about Netanyahu, people walking out on him? What do you think about all kind of stuff, except Marcus Garvey? You know, here we are today.
21: I mean, you know what, for real, I really don't have a comment on that right now.
19: Right. I don't care what's going on today. You want us to know about Marcus Garvey. You don't care what happens to us today.
21: No, I got concerned about what's going on today. I'm just not ready to comment on that. I mean, I don't think it's right for sure. I mean, spray painting and all that over the signs, whatever. Yeah, that ain't cool. I just wasn't ready to comment on that right now.
19: All right.
21: With an open mind, but the religion thing, African concepts, this so-called African people, we had all these religious concepts before other people. Especially if we were the first people on the planet, which I know we was.
19: Okay.
21: Christianity, Islam, it ain't the religion. It's those who come in that name.
19: Yeah.
21: It's those who come in that name and pervert it.
19: Mm-hmm.
21: The Arabs, they perverted it. We had these concepts first.
19: All right. I hear you. I hear you. Meme, I gotta run. Thanks for your call. All right. You know, and I'm not cracking on Meme, but sometimes we live too much in the past and they're mistreating us right now, today. N-word, homework assignment, you know, defacing signs, you know, doing all kind of stuff. ICE arresting black people who were born here in the United States. And we worried about Marcus Garvey. And his ships wasn't seaworthy.
20: I think he was responding to Pharaoh. I believe, when he first called in. He said he wanted to respond to Pharaoh. Something. Yeah.
19: But, I mean, he'd have any comment on anything that's going on today. And sometimes we get caught up in that. Black folks get caught up in yesterday instead of today. Sometimes we get caught up on that. We looking back and running into walls because we looking back. We need to look forward. Yeah.
20: You need to know where you come from to know where you're going, Mr. Ware.
19: Well, I know that, but if you keep looking for where you came from, you will never get where you're going. You know, if that made any sense, I don't think it did. I tell you what makes a lot of sense. If you're looking for a used car and you don't want to pay a whole lot of money for it and you want this used car to be in great tip-top shape, you better go to the Jeff Weiler Used Car Mega Store. I'm telling you, I'll be broadcasting out there tomorrow. 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And the phone number out there is 513-943-5400. That's 513-943-5400. 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Come on out tomorrow. You'll get an extra special deal if you come out there while I'm broadcasting live. So we'll see you out there at Jeff Weiler tomorrow, noon till 2, 513-943-5400. That's the number. All right, let's move along. 513-749-1230. Lincoln Ware with you. And let's see. Got a visit here from Bo, and he threw me off here. let's go to Rick Jr., then Langston. Rick Jr., how are you?
0: All right, I'm doing the same time. This is a question. I'm gonna open up a can of worms and have your callers answer back. This is one hypothetical question.
19: You didn't call yesterday, Rick. Are you sure you didn't call yesterday? I'm telling you, it seems like I almost talk to you every day. Did you call yesterday?
0: Okay. I thought he knew it. I thought that guy knew it.
19: No, he didn't know it. I know it.
0: I was just going to say, I just wanted to ask everybody, ask yourself, why in the hell didn't those black judges down in Hamilton County support Judge Tracy? That's all I want to know. Okay.
19: Well, you'd have to ask them. And yeah, Rick Jr., Monday, Wednesday, and Friday, or either Tuesday and Thursday. Now, you can call back tomorrow while I'm at Jeff Weiler, and then we can talk about what you just called for. Now, I won't hear from him tomorrow. I would give him all the time in the world tomorrow, but I won't hear from him. I think he's afraid to call while his wife is at home. I think that's what it is.
5: What?
19: He claims his wife works every day, and he may be afraid to call while she's home. Unbelievable. Unbelievable. All right, we're going to take a break. I'll let Bo outside, and then we'll come back and talk to you. 513-749-1230. Lincoln Ware with you. 1230, The Buzz.
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0: 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Lincoln Ware with you. And let's see. 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
1: Hey, good morning, Lincoln, and what's up, Bengal fans? Buzz listens, I'm going to need you to dance, shout, and show the Pittsburgh Steelers what the Bengals are all about this Sunday at the Dukester's big tailgate party from 1 to 6. That's right, we'll be taking names and kicking asses while we enjoy the mints, brats, and poor boys and beat down on the Steelers like they had stole something. And you can take it from me, that will be plenty of food, it's BYOB, and it's going to be a good time. 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And don't forget, folks, don't leave the Dukester before you get a slice of that buttercream or lemon pound cake or a sweet potato pie. It's delicious. We're also featuring our meaty neck bones and potatoes with sauerkraut and fried corn. But my pick for today, Lincoln, has to be our red snapper fish with macaroni and cheese and candied yams. And don't forget Sunday, folks. We'll talk to you later, Lincoln.
0: All right, that's the Dukester right there in the Summit Plaza on Reading Road. Also, happy birthday to Janice, our YouTube friend, Janice Robertson. Yeah, Miss Janice is celebrating her birthday today.
2: Happy birthday, Miss Janice. I always love hearing from Miss Janice.
0: Yes, yes, yes. Call us up, Janice, on your birthday today. Yeah. And Julie, if you're out there, call your aunt and wish her a happy birthday. All right?
2: Okay. I'm trying to say she's neglecting her aunt, Mr.
0: I don't know. And just in case she is, you know, I don't think she is, but just in case, I'm telling her to call her aunt and wish her a happy birthday.
2: I'm sure Jules is not like that. I'm
0: oh,
2: sure.
0: No. Yeah. Oh, no. Oh, no. Jules, she takes care of business. You know, if you want somebody like Blade beaten up, she'll take care of that for you too. Oh boy. Yes. All right. 513-749-1230. Lincoln Ware with you. And I keep forgetting to put that gate up to keep Bo out of here. He just won't leave me alone this morning. All right. 513-749-1230. Let's go to Langston is up. Langston, how you doing today, Langston?
3: My man Lincoln Ware, happy Friday to you,
0: yes.
3: My friend.
0: Yes, yes, yes.
3: Oh my goodness, what a week. You know, I was just thinking about Rick Jr. Man, that guy is crazy. Just like the prices at Jeff Weiler's Mega Store.
0: That's a pretty good lead-in. There you go.
3: So I'll just take a little piece of that for the action there. No, but it was really good to see what happened at the United Nations in regards to Benjamin Netanyahu. You know, I guess he's trying to still sell the world on, if we use the analogy, he's a 12th grader, and Palestine's a kindergarten, and they're threatened, and you got to pummel them until they're gone. And it's just insane. It's like you can't sell that. No one's going to believe that, and I'm glad that the world is standing together and saying, absolutely not. We're not rolling with that at all. And so it's good to see. And in regards to Mr. Xi,
0: yes,
3: when he came to see our fearless and feckless leader, I still can't get that image out of my head when the jet flew over his head, and he starts to squint like a little girl. And then he starts bending his wrist like anyone. I guess he wanted President Xi to do the same thing. And he's looking like, you got to be kidding me. This guy is a clown. He's a certified, you know, and he wants to sell these tickets like he's so tough.
0: I know he does. He's got this image. We're afraid of Trump. Who was it? Somebody was on The View. What's the senator from Texas? Is he from Texas or Florida? Rubio, not Rubio.
3: Let's see, from Texas, it would be,
0: Hispanic guy. He got
3: the weird, oh my God, any other day I would know.
0: He's a guy that when Texas was frozen over, he went on vacation.
3: Cancun Cruz.
0: He was on the View, and they asked him, what grade would he give Donald Trump? What grade do you think he gave Donald Trump?
3: Oh, of course, an A+.
0: Yeah, he gave him an A. And you had heard the crowd, when he said that, they were like, "What? What? An A?"
3: You know, well, when you pucker up, you got to stay all the way in there. And that's what they've done, man. You
0: yeah.
3: Know,
0: I'm like, come on. You at least could have said, I'll give him a B- or a C+. Oh. He gave him an A. As high as gas prices are, we're spending millions in the war in Iran. We got a ship that was at sea for 200 days. It's still not back in San Diego yet. They're still heading back to San Diego. I think by the time they get there, it'll be 300 days. I don't know.
3: Yes. They have gone nose blind to this whole administration, and they know they got to stay in lockstep if they still want to curry favor. So that's what they're going to continue to do. And I have one more quick thing on Benjamin, and I think I saw this. He did like a small round table with someone, and I want to double check this, but I believe he said that after the freeze, I guess, in air quotes, Palestine, he wants to go to a country in Africa and liberate them. And I say, which is basically, we all know that's code for, he wants to get some rights, some mineral rights.
0: Yeah, of course.
3: And I'm just, it's like, who asked you to come over there?
0: And it's just like
3: Benjamin Netanyahu.
0: And it's just like Trump and Greenland. Supposedly he made this deal with them. But what do we get from the deal? He told us what, we're going to give them security and nobody's going to touch them. And, you know, so what did we get from the deal?
3: What is more like what he gets, not what we get.
0: Well, you might be right about that. Yeah,
3: you might as well put that like just like the mob. You know how the mob goes to the mom and pop stores and they're paying for protection.
0: Right. Yep. That's it. Every week they'll be collecting.
3: That's what exactly. That's all he's about. He's about the collecting of money, bro. Well, that's all I got for you, my friend.
0: Hey, thanks for your call. Thanks for your call. All right. 513-749-1230. Lincoln Ware with you. It is Friday. Let's see. That was Langston. Let's go to Lindsay. Lindsay, what's going on, Lindsay Bowler?
4: Oh, man, I'm trying to make it, Lincoln. Going through another fight. But anyway, I told Terrence that I am going in the past, and I must go in the past today.
0: Okay.
4: This is the 60th anniversary of the Black Power Movement that got started in 1966. Huh. Are you there?
0: Okay, 66. Okay, all right.
4: Yeah, 1966. And what we don't teach, well, not teach, but what's not in our conversation is that the blood that was spilled during the 60s and the 70s when black people stood up to Jim Crow. And, you know, a lot of those that stood up to Jim Crow ended up in the grave, hung,
0: yes.
4: You know what I'm saying, houses bombed, all of that stuff.
0: Oh, yeah.
4: So I'm saying that to say, for me, Lincoln, I turned 21 in the state of California in 1972. I was going to Los Angeles City College, and all you could hear in that college was about us having our equality, having rights. And these college kids was all motivated with the, you know, going against the system and the government. So I'm saying this, that the civil rights, I mean, the 1966 movement or the Black Power movement, it started from the college.
0: Yeah.
4: And it was a lady named Ella Baker in 1960. She started the SNCC, and that's the Student Nonviolent Committee.
0: SNCC. You talking about SNCC?
4: Yes, SNCC. Well, that's other words for it. Yes, SNCC. The other word. Hey, Lincoln, you just surprised me. You little well informed there. Yeah, you just surprised me on that. But anyway, you know, they was doing the sit-ins and going around the country getting voter registration and, you know, just learning, you know, informing us what's going on in the world.
0: Yes.
4: Now, today, Trump is 80 years old, right?
0: Yep. He's 80, I think.
4: 60 years ago, what was Trump? Trump was what, 20 years old, 60 years ago? Maybe, yeah, something like that. So
0: yes.
4: Just think about it, Lincoln. The man mentioned one time, well, the man been calling the Democrats communists. Now, think about his mindset. Jim Crow, in the 60s, and he mentioned the word communist. Trump head right now today is in the 60s. Look at his cabinet. Don't that remind you about all of America back in those days when all city council was white, all the police chiefs was white, everything was white? I got to tell the truth about it way back in them days, right?
0: Yeah, yeah.
4: You in your 70s, you done seen that crap. And then you had Edgar J. Hoover.
0: Oh, boy, you think the FBI director we have now is crazy? Hoover was, he was hard-nosed, and he did not like black folks.
4: Yeah, his words were, the greatest threat to America was Negro unity. Trump is living in the 60s in his head. Look what he's doing. And then look what the Supreme Court done. They done gave this fool immunity. His family cannot even be audited because the Supreme Court granted him that.
0: And see, I don't know if that went through or not. I don't know if that's
4: It went
0: passed.
4: Through, Lincoln.
0: I don't know. I have to double check that.
4: His family can't be audited. He can't be audited. And he has immunity.
0: I have to double check that. I got to double check on that. I got to double check that. I know it was up before the Supreme. I don't know if that. I don't know where that stands now. Whether it slipped through and I didn't see it, but I got to double check on that one, Lindsay.
4: I'll look it up later. And last thing, Colin Kaepernick. He released his book yesterday. What was the name of it?
0: Quickly.
4: He released his book, Perilous Fight.
0: Okay.
4: And, in Oakland right now, I'm just telling you, in October, over on the West Coast, it's going to be all about the Huey Newton Foundation, all about what our ancestors went through. It's going to be a big thing. All right.
0: Gotta go.
4: Have a good day.
0: Thanks for your call. Let's see. Before I go to break, let me go to Tony from D.C. Tony, how you doing?
5: Good morning, Lincoln. Can you hear me?
0: I hear you loud and clear.
5: Okay. Good morning, brother. I'm slipping through YouTube, ran across your site here about 3 weeks ago, and then I logged back in. But the reason I wanted to go back this morning, I don't know if you remember Samuel Ock Junior High School there off of Rockdale and Redding Road.
0: Yes.
5: We had the principal was Mr. Atmore, and he kept those students, us, in line. I left there and went to Hughes for a while and dropped out and went to the Marine Corps. And therein lies where I saw your picture up on the wall. I went downtown Fountain Square in September, joined the Marine Corps, went overseas. 32 years later, I retired. But one thing I'd like to say, by me dropping out of school, talking about the administration there, Cincinnati Public Schools, I sent my GED to Hughes, and they sent me a diploma.
0: Okay.
5: The principal said in the narrative, based on me going in the military, that, you know, I had earned it in his mind, the principal.
0: Oh, that's good. Okay. All right.
5: I just want to acknowledge you.
0: What year did you go to Hughes?
5: I went to Hughes in June of 1964, and like I said, I dropped out.
0: Okay, okay.
5: I joined the Marine Corps.
0: So
5: I was with Samuel Locke from January.
0: You're close to 80 years old. You're about 80-something years old, right?
5: 79.
0: 79, okay. Okay.
5: Yeah.
0: All right.
5: Like I said, you know, I'm thankful. Got a lot of family that live there in Cincinnati. And a lot of people may holler about the race and all that, but, you know, Cincinnati is an outstanding home, outstanding town.
0: All right. Well, Semper Fi, I must say to you, fellow Marine, Semper Fi.
5: Okay. Thank you. Have a good day, brother.
0: All right. Thanks for your call. All right. There you go. Went to Samuel Ock, went to Hughes. Dropped out, went in the Marine Corps. He went in when they were doing some real serious fighting in Vietnam. Yeah. Yeah, they were doing some real heavy fighting back then. Okay. All right, let's take a break, and then we'll come back. 12:30, The Buzz.
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0: It is said the more things change, the more they stay the same. 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
12: 1230 WDBZ, the Buzz of Cincinnati, your talk station. It's Lincoln Ware on a Friday, and let's see, I think we got Julie. We riled Julie up. Julie, how you doing today?
13: You don't call me out talking about call your aunt.
12: Today is her birthday.
13: Today's her birthday. I've been celebrating her birthday for a lot of years, Lincoln. I know today's on Jan's birthday. I was going to call in. I had a doctor's appointment. I was coming from a doctor's appointment. I was like, listen to Lincoln calling me out already. No, I have spent some nice time with my auntie in the last couple of days, and okay. Yeah, I know it's her birthday. So we always celebrate our aunties and our uncles.
12: Yes, yes. So, all right, just checking, you know, anyhow, just making sure.
13: Huh?
12: Just checking.
13: Well, look, you don't have to check. Look, you Facebook. Matter of fact, go to my Facebook page. She got a shout out early this morning for her birthday. So, but anyhow, what I was going to say to you about Netanyahu, I thought it was lovely that they walked out on him the other day.
12: Oh boy, they just got up in groves. They did.
13: They made no bones about it. They got up. They were like, we don't want it. They're a war criminal. They're like, you're killing babies and women, and you know, and he's up there talking about what he wants to do next. Him and Trump, oh my goodness, they're two birds of a feather. And you know,
12: both of them are and both of them are in deep trouble.
13: They are in deep trouble because they've gotten themselves into something they don't even know how to get out of. So, like I said, Trump, you know, he slapped the wrong person. You know, he picked the wrong fight. But anyhow, as far as Elizabeth Ty, you know, that's terrible, whoever's doing this, going around Hamilton County doing this. But this, you know, that had to speak droves. I mean, it had to speak volumes to all of us. We need to make sure we get out and vote for her.
12: Yeah.
13: So,
12: that's
13: how we combat that, you know, because it's racism, pure and simple, what's going on. So
12: no doubt about it. And the black spray paint over her face and her name. Come on.
13: Yeah. So we need to make sure that we send a message and say, you know, we hear what you are saying, you're racist, and we need to make sure that, you know, we send her opponent packing come November 3rd. So that's
12: all
13: what
12: right.
13: needs to happen there, Lincoln.
12: But Julie, thanks for your call.
13: And quit trying to start trouble between me and that guy. I'm not even going to speak his name. So.
12: I just know you're the one to beat him up if he needs to be beat up.
13: No, he just never shows up so I can talk to him when you know, when we have functions. So,
12: all right, Julie.
13: All right, Lincoln. Have a good weekend.
12: Thanks for your call. All right, that's Julie Johnson right there. Looks like we got this is the day of the Jays. We got Joyce and Jay. Let's go to Joyce. Joyce, then Jay. Joyce, how are you?
11: She dropped off.
12: Oh, she did? Okay.
11: We have Jay left.
12: Okay, let's go to Jay. Hey, Jay, how you doing? Jay, turn your radio down.
14: Hey, how you doing?
12: Turn your radio down.
14: How embarrassing was it last week at that state dinner last night with Trump? You know, that cabinet didn't look like America. Wasn't nothing but white folks in that meeting.
12: What meeting are you talking about?
14: I'm talking about the meeting with Xi, the China president.
12: Oh, yeah, yeah.
14: That was highly embarrassing. Even more embarrassing was, what were the Supreme Court justices doing there?
12: And Clarence Thomas got a book out. He's got a book out now talking about how hard he had it as a kid and all this stuff. And I didn't know he was a Geechee. I didn't know he was a Geechee, but yeah, he's talking about all this stuff. You wouldn't know the troubles he went through because he was a black person. You wouldn't know it by some of his votes on the Supreme Court.
14: Yeah, I know. And if you think about it, was it John Roberts there also?
12: Probably.
14: It was Amy Comey Barrett and the other knucklehead. It was embarrassing for them guys to show up at that. You know, you got to remember, this guy's all authoritarian dictatorship over in China.
12: I know, yeah.
14: And you got the Supreme Court there. I thought that was so embarrassing for America to have the Supreme Court there with the authoritarian.
12: I don't know why that would be embarrassing. Just showing you, this is our government. This is how we run our government.
14: Yeah, and it's just a shame, and people should wake up when they see that. You see the faces of Bezos and Elon Musk and all these rich guys.
12: Well, he had all the tech guys there. So that they could push AI.
14: And what, no color to be found anywhere, which is haunting. But to top it off with the Supreme Court there, justices there, where was Ketanji Brown? Was she offered an invitation? A sort of my ear, you know. I just thought it was wrong for those people to be there at that meeting with that authoritarian.
12: Yeah.
14: Okay, well, thanks, Lincoln.
12: Hey, thanks for your call. Appreciate it. All right. He's upset there. All right. Anyway, it's Friday, and Let's see, Joyce dropped out, but she's back now. Maybe we'll take her before we go to news, because she's got to get back to that hair, I'm sure. Hey, Joyce, how you doing? Joyce! Okay, maybe she had to get back to the hair again. She's gone again. All right, let's move on, Terrence. All right, 513-749-1230. Lincoln Ware with you till 1 o'clock this afternoon. And, yeah, don't forget, join me tomorrow, noon to 2. I'll be broadcasting live right here on The Buzz from Jeff Weiler, the used car mega store. Stop on out there tomorrow. All right, 513-749-1230. Bengals, Steelers, Sunday. Reds have 3 games left. Ellie De La Cruz trying to join the 30-30 club. He needs 1 stolen base. You can't steal a base until you get on base. So he's going to have to get on base. And then it's off to the races, pretty much. If he gets on, the pitcher is going to know he's going. So they'll be ready for him. They're going to do a couple of pitch outs, hoping he'll run so they can shoot him down. But we'll see. We will see. But they're even talking about new ownership for the Reds. They're talking new ownership. Because we just can't seem to get out of the mud with the Castellinis. I don't know. New ownership, is that in the horizon? Will they sell the Reds? Who knows? Will they sell the Reds? Anything is possible. I don't think the Major League Baseball will even open the season next year. That's what they're saying. That's what they're saying. So, and yeah, man, all these police cars in the repair shop. What's up with that? What's up with all these police cars? We had one police run into an apartment building on Victory Parkway. I think another one would, had a wreck last week, and now several southbound lanes on I-75 were closed around 5:38 this morning, right there. I think it was south of Mitchell Avenue, and police cruiser was seen being towed from the lanes. Yeah, and they didn't know whether the officers were injured or not, but that incident came just hours after a police cruiser was struck on the northbound side of 75, that collision leaving the northbound lanes closed for a period of time. So, what the heck's going on? These police cruisers are in the repair shop. I guess they got extra vehicles out there. Nobody has to ride double until they get them fixed, I don't think. I think they have more police cruisers for cops than they have cops. And speaking of that, they need to go on they need to do some real recruiting here with the police. It's hard to recruit police officers nowadays. And, they're paying police officers more and more to lure them in to becoming police officers. No one wants to be a police officer nowadays. Yeah. Unbelievable. All right, we're going to break for news, and then we'll come back. We'll give you a chance to jump on board at 513-749-1230. 1230, The Buzz.
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15: A Wilmington College custodian is facing charges, with authorities saying he secretly took pictures of the women's soccer team as they changed in a locker room. Jason Barker was found in the locker room by a team player and was reported to campus security, who notified police. Barker is charged with 11 counts of voyeurism. Police are investigating an overnight shooting in Westwood. The drive-by happened about 1:45 a.m. at a location on Orland Avenue. Police say one victim was hit in the foot. A suspect arrested earlier this year in connection with a teen's deadly shooting in Over the Rhine has now been indicted. The shooting happened at a location on Walnut Street in September of last year, killing 16-year-old Thomas Bell. 17-year-old Elmer Myers has been indicted on charges including aggravated murder. Three other suspects have also been indicted in the case. The Reds beat the Braves Thursday night in Atlanta. Eli De La Cruz belted his 30th home run of the season in the team's 7-6 win. The Reds now travel to Toronto. The Bengals are looking to continue their unbeaten start to the young season Sunday in Pittsburgh. I'm Heather Pasco.
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16: It is official. You understand me?
12: WDBZ. Lincoln Ware on a Friday afternoon. And stay away from 75 South this weekend, North and South. North leaving out of downtown, you're going to be stopped. It's blocked for the whole weekend. If you're heading South, you better get off at the Norwood Lateral and go over to 71 to get downtown. That's what they're telling you. Norwood Lateral is going to be a busy spot. Yes, it is. It's going to be busy, busy. One accident on the Norwood Lateral, and it could mess up things big time. Let me tell you, drive carefully. Drive carefully. Unbelievable. Let's see. Did Joyce get back there? Or if she's not there, let's go to Sandra Jones. Hello? Who is this, Sandra or Joyce?
17: Joyce.
12: Joyce!
18: Yes. Hi, Lincoln. Hi.
12: How you doing, Joyce?
18: Sorry.
12: Sounds like you're busy today.
18: Huh?
12: Sounds like you're busy today.
18: Well, no, not too busy to talk to you. First of all, wishing Janice a happy birthday. She's one of the smartest callers that there is. And her niece, Julie. We know those two. Oh, man. Just invite me to dinner, Julie and Janice. I want to be there and just listen to you all talk and tell me all the information I need. Julie, oh, she's so phenomenal, too. But both of them, but happy birthday, Aunt Janice. You're my aunt, too, even though we're the same age. I might be older. But anyway.
12: I don't think you're older than Janice. No, you're not older than Janice.
18: Well, don't say it like that.
12: I'll hear from her now.
18: And she's very She's very cognitive. She's smart. And she's with it. But today, I just wanted to talk a little bit about the Nolan Wells trial. Scott Collin, who is going to be running for the Senate seat, where that Republican lady who doesn't give a darn about her constituents didn't want to talk to a Don Lemon reporter to tell him anything about what she was doing about it. Nothing at all is what she's doing.
12: Right. And, that's why she didn't answer. That's why she didn't want to talk, because she's doing
18: nothing. Why she didn't talk. But I don't just talk that talk. I donated to his Senate seat so that he can be a senator down there in Mississippi, and I hope everybody else will donate to his Senate seat. If it's $5 or $10, it may help him.
12: What's his name?
18: His name is Scott Collin.
12: Okay.
18: And he's really a great. He's a lawyer, and he's really run. You know, he's gonna. He appears like he's gonna be doing a great job, and he'd be doing a better job than lady who is the senator, because she's so completely a dummy. And so I hope everybody will donate to that. And when you talk about the Justice Department, the murder, or the accidental drowning, even though we don't even have the toxicology on the lungs, because if it was a drowning and it was a for sure drowning, they wouldn't have said undetermined death. And, but the grand jury said maybe drowning. No, if the lungs have drowning.
12: Well, right. Did the lungs have water? Was there water in the lungs?
18: Right. There you go. That tells us if it was a drowning.
12: Yes.
18: Or he went in the water before he was killed before he went in the water. It is just, you know, this grand jury, and as they say, you can indict a ham sandwich. She says Nolan loved his friends and his friends loved him. How would you know that? Knowing he's dead now. And that's, yeah. I'm like, lady, that's you crazy. Sound crazy. And she's a prosecutor down there in Mississippi. Mississippi has 35% African Americans, so they need to get out and vote. If there was a bus going down there, I would go and try to help register to vote, like Goodman, the three men that got killed down in Mississippi. Oh, yeah. I can't remember all the names right now. But I would be there because Mississippi and all these little southern states keep on doing things for Donald, Too Sweet and Too Dumb and LG and Doubler. He is empowering these people just not to do anything anymore. People hanging from trees, and you say they did it on their own. No, they didn't do it on their own. Somebody did it. So we need to be vigilant. We need to donate to these campaigns to get these people out of office and vote some new people in. And let's see what the new people are standing for. What are their platforms? But we need to be looking around the whole nation because we don't just have one fight to fight. We have a whole United States of America. And Donald Trump, he disbanded the Civil Rights Unit at the FBI. And you only have Cash Patel chugging down beer and trying to go to Olympics and flying his girlfriend everywhere. So we don't have an FBI that would even investigate this young man.
12: No.
18: So we just have to continue to be vigilant.
12: They're busy investigating who hacked them. The FBI is busy trying to find out who hacked them.
18: Well, somebody should hack them because they could find out all the foolishness that they've been doing. So let's all get our civics in, learn about senators, because here the election is coming in November. Senators, Congress people are up for grabs. Governors, we have to vote in these midterm elections, not just the national election, because senators, governors, judges, this all would do something to our public if we don't know who these people are and what they're doing. They make the final decisions about our lives. They initiate and enact laws, and then the judges carry out these laws that they put forth. So we have to start being better versed in civics. And I will say Donald Trump has made many of us be better versed in civics. And he hasn't done anything else. He's done us that to make us finally know what the government can and can't do. And we, Democrats or independents have found out Republicans will do anything, and especially harmful things. And I want to hear Too Dumb and Doubler tell us how great they've been.
12: All right. Thanks for your call, Joyce.
18: Thank you. Happy birthday, Janice. Bye.
12: All right. It's loud voice Joyce laying it out there. They had protests outside of the UN yesterday. Susan Sarandon, remember, she's an actress, Susan Sarandon. She was arrested out there protesting for the Palestinians. Yeah. Susan Sarandon out there protesting was arrested on the scene. Unbelievable. All right. Let's go to Sandra Jones Mitchell. Sandra, how are you?
17: I am wonderful, Lincoln. How about yourself today?
12: I'm hanging in there, Sandra. What's going on?
17: Well, I love Joyce, and happy birthday to Dennis. And I think Julie knows that my birthday, Lincoln.
12: Well, I was just messing with Julie, you know.
17: That's the piece I love about you. You have a great sense of humor. And thank you for, you know, I don't call a lot, but I do get
12: you don't call a lot, but when you call, you talk a lot. How about that?
17: Yeah, buddy, because, you know, Lincoln, it doesn't stop, you know. A couple of things. Just, I hope that people are taking this election serious. I just hope that we get out and check folks' status of their voting, then encourage them to vote. We have been doing that for the last several months, just checking folks' voting status. And it's amazing to them when they find out they've been purged out. But if you haven't voted in the last couple of years, you should be expected not to be still registered to vote. One of the things we're not doing, I don't think we're being honest about it, right? I think people are so frustrated and just really trying to make it day to day. But everything that is connected to us is connected to our vote, from the way we eat, drive our cars, to the subsidized housing, to the vouchers, to the schools, Cincinnati Public Schools.

0: get caught. And people need to speak up on that. You know, I got two family members that's been unsolved, and it really breaks my heart to think about when time goes away and you see their kids growing up without them, and, you know, it gets really sad. But, Lincoln, I'm calling on a couple of things. You know, my partnership with Kingsley & Company, it is important to me. It's important, regardless of how folks feel about him personally, business-wise, he's doing what he said he's going to do, and that's build housing. And so when we built and he bought the Vista, it was just a dream come true for us. And I look around at some of the folks that are at the Vista. Some of them was able to get their vouchers through Metropolitan Housing. But then you got a few of them that are never going to be happy or grateful for anything that they do. And I get that. And it took me a long time to understand that no matter how good you are to other people and to some people, they'll never may be able to show you that back. And it may not be reciprocal. So you got to make sure when you do things, you're doing it for the right reason. And I know that he's doing it for the right reason. I'm proud of the way Venetia has taken SOAC and continue on that legacy that me and Sandra started some 40 years ago. But Lincoln, you know, I get calls all the time with folks calling downtown, the attorney general office. I mean, they are forever throwing this man under the bus. And when you stop and think about it, it's like, what are you complaining about if you only paying $25 or $100 a month?
1: I know. That's what gets me. People who are paying.
0: Lincoln.
1: Give me the lowest amount of rent that you know somebody's paying over there.
0: One lady told me she was bragging $75.
1: $75 a month.
0: $75 for rent. One lady told me, I know she's paying $140-some-odd for a two-bedroom.
1: Now, what would you have to complain about if that's what you pay?
0: Lincoln, you know? Why would you make any noise?
1: Yeah.
0: I mean, to me, it's just a sign of being ungrateful. But once you start saying to them, if you don't vote, and all these vouchers is tied to politics, because they are, and if they stop, and now you start to pay market rent at $1,500.
1: Yeah.
0: Then you will have something to complain about.
1: Yeah.
0: But when you're paying and you're getting subsidized housing, no matter where you're at, not just the Vista, but any building where you're getting subsidized housing, hopefully you're doing the right thing and you're saving a couple of dollars and you can move up. I don't think that subsidized housing was supposed to be on forever. You were supposed to get yourself together. Say if you're a senior, I get it. You know, you lost part of your income and you need subsidized housing.
1: Yeah.
0: But I would not be complaining about nothing if I'm paying $100-some-odd.
1: That's crazy.
0: It just blows my mind to see how people are just so ungrateful. But then let me talk about Avondale a little bit, Lincoln.
1: Real quick.
0: I walk around Avondale and I look at what's happening in our community, I am very, very concerned that the lack of transparency that's taking place through the Avondale Development Corporation. I still say that the chair needs to resign. I still say that that board needs to be restructured, revamped. If we're going to continue to grow Avondale, the community council and the development corporation have to be in a marriage that's going to be suitable for both of us.
1: Yeah.
0: And Lincoln, that has not happened. Now the former director is suing the Avondale Development Corporation for $70-some-odd thousand.
1: Oh,
0: and the
1: geez.
0: Board, to me, need to be take some responsibility for this.
1: Who is the former director?
0: I'll tell you. Most people know who he is. He listened to your show right now and probably got a scotch in his hand talking shit about me right about now as I speak.
1: Sandra, you can't say the S
0: word. I'm sorry. Did I say that? I'm sorry, you guys. Forget
1: Terrence,
0: it.
1: I hope
0: Forget
1: you got that. I did.
0: I'm sorry. You know, I try my best not to cuss. Bad words. I even heard one of the little two-year-olds say, my mama cussed, and I try my best, so forgive me for that.
1: Okay.
0: But I'm frustrated, Lincoln. I'm so disappointed in how things are turning out with this Avondale Development Corporation. Now they have made the Avondale Film Festival, they've gotten a patent on it and made it a trademark so that the community won't benefit from it at all. Why? Why would you continue to do things that's going to hurt a community that you say you love? So people,
1: I want to see the first event that comes out of this Avondale Film Festival. When is it going to take place?
0: Oh, it's going to come out.
1: Where is it going to be?
0: It's coming.
1: I want to see what happens with it. I've heard so much about all the money that they got. I want to see something from the Avondale Film Festival.
0: Well, I want to see it go to the community. I want to see our kids get the things that they need. You know, I love movies. I'm not a movie person. But you know what? I believe in the art itself. I think that who's changed my mind was Jim Clemens' daughter. She's helped me to feel that these small films. But Lincoln, Avondale needs much more. The mere fact that the Development Corporation is

0: not holding each other accountable as a board. And they listen. Believe me, they listen. They're going to blow up my phone. They're going to call me. They're going to do something. I don't care. But right now, the community council, we can't even have Avondale Day because the person that was responsible for it, the board told them he can no longer work on it. Why would you take something away from the community?
1: So there's no Avondale Day. There's no Avondale Day.
0: It's no Avondale Day. It's no Avondale Day. Right?
1: Oh, boy.
0: We've had it for the last 20-some-odd years. So now we can't have one because the person that was been doing it all these years, they say, oh, he can't work on it. And it came from the board chair. Now, these folks are also working in office without pay. I think that that's illegal, but we need to figure that out. And don't nobody call me about no emotional nothing today unless you're going to help me with this community and save Avondale.
1: All right.
0: Keeping this home
1: Sandra,
0: for a while
1: I got to run.
0: Okay?
1: I got to run. Thanks for your call. All right. Boy, I tell you, unbelievable. Oh, man. Why can't we all just get along? Why can't we get along? Let's take a break. We'll come back. 12:30, The Buzz.
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0: and win. But that's not all. The highlight of the evening is when the survivors lead the way to the dance floor to the electrifying beats of DJ Vader. 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

0: LBZ. Lincoln Ware with you on a Friday afternoon. The weekend is here. Yes, it is. Yes, it is. All right, 513-749-1230. Let's go back to the phones. Let's go to Ron Dula, then Stefan White, Liar, and Vernon. Ron Dula, how are you?
1: Good. Can you hear me okay?
0: Yes, I hear you.
1: All right. Okay. You have to take a look at the blonde guy on city council that's running for mayor. And
0: the blonde guy. Wait, nobody on city council has announced them running for mayor? What are you talking about?
1: Man, okay. The blonde guy that is taking the front of being a part of everything. That's the blonde guy that I'm talking about. I can't call his name right now, but he gave a proclamation down at City Hall, and it's a trip. You got to look at it because I want you to see Jan Michelle Lemon Kearney's face, because he's giving that proclamation, but he didn't have any information on the church and or the history of the church.
0: What was the church? What was the church?
1: It was Union Baptist. I think it was Union Baptist. One that's almost 200 years old. The one that was here when they started the city.
0: Yeah.
1: But yeah. I'm only bringing that up because, you know, we have to not be taking a look at what's in front of us. We got to take and make a plan. And I want to tell you about Tracy Hunter. Don't let me forget. We got to make a plan. You know, we have to make a plan who we're going to vote for during a mayor's race.
0: Yeah, I think it's a little early for mayor and city council. We got another election next in a little over a month. You should be worried about that one.
1: I'm not worried about that one because I already know what I'm voting for and who I'm voting for.
0: Let's not confuse people about council and the mayor and elections before the midterms are here.
1: But the thing about it is, people like, and I'm not trying to, you know, no, I ain't going to even call them names. You know, you confuse people. And, or you just...
0: How am I confusing people? I didn't open up your call talking about the guy that's running for mayor on council and the mayor's race.
1: Okay.
0: You're the one starting all that stuff. Wait, at least let this election get over with first.
1: Okay, I'll freeze out on that. Anyway, Sister Bree is going to surprise y'all. I would advise y'all not to have nobody holding on the line because, hey, have you ever heard of Jingle Jenkins?
0: Jingle Jenkins?
1: No. Anyway, Geno Jenkins.
0: Geno Jenkins, okay.
1: Geno Jenkins. And I don't know any pastor that will let anybody represent them in their teaching that they're not in full confidence of. I think Sister Bree is going to surprise you all.
0: Okay.
1: And on the walking out on the Prime Minister Netanyahu, my Bible tells me that the world is going to turn against Israel. That didn't surprise me a bit.
0: Well, it looks like it already has turned on.
1: No, it hasn't surprised me a bit. And it also tells me that we're going to have a one world currency, a digital currency. It ain't surprising me. You know, y'all better get that water and stop sleeping.
0: All right. Thanks for your call. Unbelievable. Unbelievable. And I didn't remind him to talk about Tracy Hunter. See, I shouldn't have to remind you what you call to talk about. Let's move along. I have enough stuff to remember without reminding you of what you call what you wanted to get in during the conversation. Remind me to mention Tracy Hunter before I get off. No, I did. I remembered, but I didn't remind him. All right, let's go to the White Liar.
2: A break.
0: Oh, let's go to a break first. Yeah, let's take a break and then we'll come back. 12:30, The Buzz.
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0: WDBZ, the Buzz of Cincinnati, your talk station. Lincoln Ware with you on a Friday afternoon. Sharpton at 1. Let's go to the White Liar. How you doing?
1: Lincoln, Bo Binken. How are you doing today?
0: I'm doing all right.
1: All right, that's what's up. All right, man, let's jump right into this. Now, I know you take people calling into this show. I mean, you take it very serious when they call in, and even when they're telling the truth, and you think it's a lie, and your little friend down there in city council calls in and tells you it's a lie, but when it's the truth, I know you take that real serious. But what confuses me is when you sit there and you let Joyce call in here and just ramble off about three lies about stuff that's going on in the world.
0: What three lies did she tell?
1: Okay, the voter roll purging. Not happening, man. They're getting rid of dead people. They're getting rid of double names. They're getting rid of that. Nobody's been purged, bro.
0: Yes, they there's numerous. You can even ask the head of the NAACP about how people think they're registered,
1: exactly,
0: and they run their names to find out they're not registered.
1: Okay. And then the next thing, we got the Nolan Wells thing. Lincoln, can you please explain? I know your listeners don't like go out on boats and go to islands and stuff like that, and get off the boat and swim to the island and party all day long. But, you know, that's like white people stuff. You know what I'm saying? So when you go to an island and you're on a boat and you got to swim to the island, you leave your keys, you leave your cell phone on the boat. You know what I'm saying? Because, like, you don't want to get your phone and your keys wet when you're swimming to the island. So, like, all this talk about, like, why the guy still had his phone and his keys. Like, come on, man. We got to use common sense. Like, the division that we're trying to get here, and then
0: sometimes
1: it's like on my neck.
0: Common sense makes no sense. Sometimes common
1: you
0: sense
1: don't want it
0: makes
1: to make
0: no
1: sense.
0: Sense.
1: You guys are looking for your next George Floyd to get God. These. What do you mean, You
0: that,
1: guys are
0: look,
1: trying
0: the
1: to
0: mother
1: rile up
0: of Wells,
1: is,
0: she was
1: is.
0: Looking for her son to come home. That's all she was looking for, is her son to come home alive.
1: Lincoln,
0: and he didn't come home alive.
1: And Ben Crump, they were all like, yeah, girl, we're going to get you that money.
0: Oh,
1: yeah,
0: please.
1: You just stick with us.
0: See,
1: we're going to blame you.
0: I don't want to hear your nonsense. Hang up on him. Hang up on him. Ben Crump was there. Of course, he's a lawyer. And if there was any wrongdoing, he wants their family to be compensated. Yes. He's a lawyer, and he wants their family to be compensated, and he would get money in the process if there was wrongdoing. He's not showing up somewhere where it's a slam dunk and you know there was no foul play. He's not showing up. But when there is a question about the death of somebody's son and they call him in, he's going to show up.
17: Does he really think that the mother wanted her son to die just
0: right,
17: so she can get a payday?
0: Right. I mean, jeez. Oh, boy. All she wanted was her son to come home alive. And she didn't get that. He was found dead. Nobody's looking for George Floyd. Unbelievable. All right. Let's move along. Let's go to, why is he riding on Joyce's thong? Why is he riding on her thong? Unbelievable. Let's go to Stefan. Stefan, how you doing?
18: What's going on, sir? I'm doing fine. About yourself?
0: I'm hanging in there, man. Hanging in.
18: I heard Avondale, Miss Jones, Sandra Jones.
0: Boy, they got a lot of issues going on in Avondale, I'm telling you.
18: I mean, she got her right to fight for the people because how they play the business owners up in Avondale, the town center. She got a hell of a right to fight for.
0: Did they open up that grocery store? Did they open up the grocery store yet?
18: I don't know. I'll do a drive by one day and see for you, but and report back to you. But She is right. She was talking about Russ Harris. You know she was. You know what I mean? Yeah, you know she was. It's just dirty. That's like, how can you just be a developer over there in a neighborhood that, you know, really need help on, but you was worried about yourself helping yourself? You know what I mean? That stuff ain't cool. Not at all, man. You play people. When you play people, God is watching. And trust me, what goes around, it comes around double. But I don't blame her for taking up for their community like that. You know what I mean? You know, they should have gave other people opportunities, development corporation opportunities to help really build and stay black build in Avondale instead of letting
0: I just don't know what was going on over there. I know Sondra Jones Mitchell. I know Russ. I know Russ, too. So I don't know. Right. What has happened over there in Avondale?
18: They ain't gonna tell you we're linking, you know, I mean, you know, from the bolts and the screws. They are not gonna tell you that. It's just everybody is so greedy. They for their damn self for money, man. It's just a damn shame that, you know what I mean, you play a whole damn community just you can benefit off of. You know what I mean? They don't cost no damn $100,000 for no film fest, a short film fest at that.
0: I don't know nothing about film festivals and I don't know what the cost would be.
18: But I'm just saying, it's hypothetically. When you do a short best film fest, you get $1,000 or $500. That's what they had going on when they did the film fest in Avondale. So it was all a money moving. Some of the community council members let that pass, that $100,000, let that go. And it was wrong. Anyway, Lincoln, I heard the brothers talking about Marcus Garvey boats and ships and all that.
0: Yeah,
18: one thing
0: yeah.
18: about us, we got to learn from the past. If his boats and ships was kind of garbage or whatever it was, build a better boat. Build a better ship to help somebody leave to go to Africa if they're going to do
0: that. Well, that's not going to happen. Nobody.
18: No. Hypothetically, Lincoln, I'm just saying that, brother. We're going to talk what they had back then. Let's talk about now, like you were saying. See, let's build better. You know, build better. That's what we can do. And signs of the great Elizabeth tie, my fault, the great Elizabeth A tie for probate court.
0: Yes.
18: Lincoln, that is a sign that she's going to get elected. You can mark up her signs, but you don't know through the Most High God she's going to be the probate court.
0: Actually, it motivates people to vote for her when you do stuff like that.
18: There you go. What God got for her is for her, brother, and it's coming her way. Trust me, because when a person works so hard for the community, not just her community, all around communities, from Forest Park to where she lives at.
0: I would just like to know the scoundrel that did it. That's what I would really want to know.
18: But, Lincoln, remember this, too, though. When I was running for city council, they had a white guy taking my yard signs. I found out who he was. First thing came to mind was him.
0: What did he say when you confronted him?
18: He said, nah, your sign, it blew down. I picked it up. You put it in your trunk. You like to have left it there then. Put it in this trunk. It was in the trunk. Well, but I told him.
0: Who was this guy? I mean, who did he work for?
18: He was working for Miss Kearney. He was working for Miss Jan Michelle Kearney at the time. And I told her, if you get elected again, don't bring his ass with you. He's gonna mess your whole office up. And he's not with her. But that first thing came to mind was that dude. I forgot his name, but that guy. But Brother Lincoln, Oakley. And Oakley by Hyde Park on the east side. Hey, Lincoln, and people that's listening, people that's running. Man, y'all need to go to the rec center on Thursday at 1 o'clock, Lincoln. They got all the singers over there. Man, it'd be nice over there. Veterans, you should stop visit over there one day, Lincoln, at 1 o'clock every Thursday. It's real nice, man. They're there playing cards, listening to their music, talking about Lincoln. Where? They be talking about you, man. They do be talking about you, though. They be talking about you, brother. But every Thursday at that rec, brand new rec center, east side in Oakland. You can just Google that. Go all see right. it, man. It's real
0: what
18: nice.
0: Street what street is that on? What street is that on?
18: The street. I forgot the name of the street that I had to Google it myself, MapQuest it myself. But Eastside.
0: It's called the what now? The Oakley Recreation Center?
18: It's the new. It's called Eastside, but it's the Oakley Recreation Center. New in Oakley. Right.
0: Okay.
18: But before you go, Lincoln, one thing. Remember this, Lincoln. One who brings happiness to others will find it. Lincoln, keep bringing happiness to people, brother. Always keep bringing happiness to people. Say something, keep smiling, keep doing what you're doing. You're always going to bring happiness to other people. Until the end, Lincoln, I love you, brother. Nothing you can do about it, all right?
0: All right. Thanks for your call, Stefan.
18: Don't start crying, neither. Just don't start crying. I told you that. All right, brother.
0: Let's take a break.
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0: 1230 WDBZ, Lincoln Ware on a Friday afternoon. And the sunshine, what a great day. The sun is finally out there, I think. It was earlier. Yes. You remember when the lady accused Jay-Z of sexual assault? It's been about 2 years ago. And she has told a federal court that allegations were not true. Yeah. After 2 years, she stated under penalty of perjury that Sean Carter never raped her, that he was never, that she never met or spoken to him, and that he engaged in no inappropriate conduct toward her whatsoever. And she acknowledged the accusations caused him damage she described as impossible to fully undo. Yeah. And the lawyer, her lawyer said his client maintained she was assaulted, but was entirely mistaken in identifying Carter and offered an unconditional apology to him and his family. And she also said she hasn't received any compensation for saying this. Wink, wink. I don't know. So there you go. She says she's never met him, never talked to him, never anything. But remember when she first accused him, oh, it was him. It was him. And she caused all that havoc in his life. And now she recants what she said. Unbelievable. All right, let's go to Vernon. Hey, Vernon, how are you today?
3: Hey, what's going on, brother?
0: What's up?
3: Yeah, let's get a couple things straight with this white liar. Number one, when people drown, they normally have water in their body.
0: Mm-hmm.
3: When they drown, the young man didn't have any water in his body. Number two,
0: lungs,
3: when people drown, they don't get two big-ass knots from the back of their head where they were hit. Okay, number three, his cell phone was moving and he wasn't because they had his damn cell phone. Number four, he didn't delete the messages out of his phone because he was dead. They did that. And they did it all in everyone's face because they know in Mississippi they wasn't going to indict them people. They were just talking about this morning on Ricky Smith, the lawyer was. Yeah, so, and as far as black people getting to a white liar, what boat your ass been on?
0: Black folks do. I know it's a myth out there that most black folks can't swim. Black folks can swim.
3: Remember the folks in
0: Alabama when the guy jumped off the boat and swam over there to help the dude out?
3: he was swimming his ass up there. And the next couple of weeks, I'll be watching some people. In Jamaica, they'll be swimming off that boat. I won't be doing it because I'll be sitting there chilling, getting my drink on, you know.
0: Yeah.
3: But when you hear ignorance like that, you have to be able to state it with facts. And why would that lawyer have to call up and lie? And if you drown, there's going to be some water in your body. And I'm pretty much what they're going to find out is that the white boys got drunk. They know they couldn't beat him. So they jumped him. And they jumped him from behind, probably down there talking to the woman. I mean, did you see a picture of the young man?
0: No, I didn't. I didn't see a picture.
3: Oh, did you see a picture of that young man, especially in his football uniform? And
0: I never saw him. I just saw a headshot of him. I didn't see him in a uniform.
3: He ain't going to drown. He ain't drowning. No, the only how you can, they had to jump him. And that's pretty much what happened to that boy. And they're in Mississippi, and they know damn well, because they basically told him to their face, he drowned, but there's no water in the body. And he didn't drown then, you know? And they're just telling the people to their face. So that's something that really needs to be paid attention to moving forward. But I wanted to ask you one more question before we go. You remember back in the day when Tasty Bird was open?
0: Yeah.
3: People's Corner? And TV and all that stuff was up there?
0: Yeah, Jet TV, yeah. I used to do commercials for Jet TV.
3: Yeah, yeah. So let's say you're walking down the street and Pharaoh's on the corner preaching that nonsense. Would you stop and listen?
0: No.
3: What about Al?
0: No.
3: What about Elijah?
0: No.
3: So nobody wants to hear that garbage. So what's your problem? The only thing I'm interested in is what happened to Elijah when he went into that emergency room in Fairfield.
0: Yeah,
3: he never told you. You know, and I got a funny feeling he was in there praying with no drawers on.
0: Yeah. But Pharaoh thinks people really want to hear what he has to say. And, you know, and I don't want to have a flash poll, on Pharaoh, but he really thinks people really want to hear what he has to say.
3: I would suggest to them all, if you want to preach that, go stand on the corner and see how many people stop to listen to you. That'll let you know if anyone's interested in you or not. You ain't even got to go that far with it about having a classroom.
0: He's a historian. He's a historian. He has facts.
3: Yeah. Yep. I got a lot of facts about life, too, but guess what? I don't think anybody wants to hear it.
0: All right,
3: I hope to see you tomorrow. The last couple of weeks have just been crazy.
0: Well, tomorrow's the last walk of the year. The last walk of the year tomorrow.
3: I know, and she may get me up, but last week I had no excuse. She wasn't even in town, and man, I woke up and looked at the clock, and y'all was probably already packing up going home.
0: Well, I wasn't there myself last week, but they had a great walk. They had a great walk.
3: Yeah, that's the plan, but if I do not make it, I will tell you that the walking club is just the best thing ever. Conversations, people, friends, relationships, you know, you can't beat it. And hopefully you can keep it going, and it keeps going after you're gone.
0: All right, you know? Clifford. I mean, Clifford Vernon.
3: Okay, well, I'm going to definitely be there tomorrow now.
0: Yeah, Matt, see, the reason why I said Clifford, because Clifford is holding on. Clifford is next. That's why I said that. All right, Vernon. Thanks for your call, Vernon. All right. And speaking of Clifford, I was looking at his name. That's why I called Vernon Clifford.
4: Way to clean it up. You be doing that all the time.
0: What's up, Clifford?
4: Hey, man, I heard you clowning me the other day. No, I wasn't at prayer meeting or anything, but I was on my way.
0: See? See there?
4: Oh, yeah. I can speak in tongues and everything and all that. But
0: how did you like that mall down in Houston? Huh? I wanted to ask you. How did you like that Galleria Mall in Houston?
4: Oh, man, I loved it. I loved everything. I loved Houston. If I could live any other place, it would be in Greenville, South Carolina, or Houston. My daughter lives down there, and I just had a ball. I even saw Kelly Parker down there when I was walking around. There's Eagles everywhere when you go places. Walnut Hill Eagles everywhere.
0: It was crazy down there.
4: I had a good time, and you know, I made them want to fight me when I got finished by saying, okay, I just want all of y'all to know in this section that I accomplished what I came to do. We came, we saw, we conquered, we kicked that butt. Now it's going to be a smooth flight on the plane going back. It'll be a great flight. They said, shut up and go home. But I had fun. But last night I was with Stefan at the Evanston Voters Forum in St. Andrew's Episcopal Church. And they had candidates out there and roundtable discussions. Mika Owens, Judge Wendy Cross, Landsman, and Anita Bryant that took Denson's place. They were there, and they were having roundtable discussions, you know, going and answering questions. And we really need to get people to vote. And I was talking to Sandra Jones Mitchell, and she said that people need to really check their status to see where they are as far as voting.
0: And then you get White Liar on here telling nobody's been purged or anything. People have been purged. What world is he living in?
4: It'd behoove people to check before they go vote. Matter of fact, if you can go over to the Board of Elections and vote, that would even be better. That way you wouldn't have to worry about something happening on election day.
0: Yeah.
4: I encourage everybody, if they can early vote,
0: and get it out the way so you won't have any, like you say, don't have any problems at the polling place. Please do not vote by mail.
4: Yeah, and it was a lot of clear people that were there in Evanston. They're moving back to Evanston and stuff, but, you know, they were generally interested and they got their... their points of what they want to see happen.
0: Yeah.
4: But all the people that are there, they're probably going to vote. But I'm holding a voter forum at my church in October the 8th from 6 to 8 to have candidates. And I went there last night to see how it would go, to kind of get some ideas about how to do it. And we need to have people get to the young folks.
0: All right, Vernon. Okay. I got to run.
17: Clifford.
0: Sharpton is next. I mean, Clifford. You guys kill me. All right, Clifford, I'm out of here. I got to go. Vernon and Clifford, one of a kind, let me tell you. All right, that's going to wrap it up for me. Don't forget tomorrow, I'll see you out at Jeff Weiler from noon till 2. And tune in to YouTube from noon till 2, and we'll let you call in and we can talk. have a conversation between 12 and 2 tomorrow. Terrence Howard, you have yourself a great weekend. I know you'll be out and about partying hard all weekend.
17: You know me, Mr. Ware, but I'll be here tomorrow at noon as well.
0: Oh, that's right. That's right. I know you got to be here tomorrow.
17: If you call in today, you can call in tomorrow. Yes.
0: Yeah, right. There's no every other day rule when I'm broadcasting on Saturday. Saturday.
17: All right, we'll see you. Got to go.
0: I'm out.
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11: The New York Times says he's not only the most important person right now in the civil rights movement, but the New York Times says you're the most important person in the Democratic Party.
9: Sharpton.
12: I am here, Reverend Al, with Dr. Glenda Glover at Tennessee State University, and I have the Tennessee State University leaders who all want to thank you for being our civil rights leader.
10: The Attorney General of Black America, Ben Crump.
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12: And I'm probably going to need your help on this legal fight. You know, they shorted the historically black colleges and universities to the tune of about $13 billion. And Tennessee State was the one they shorted the most.
10: Absolutely. Well, let me know. I'm on the next plane as soon as you holler. You know, when Ben Crump called, I don't even question it. I just head to the airport and get the details on the way.
9: Live from the National Action Network corporate headquarters in New York. Keeping it real. It's XL Friday. And now, America's number one civil rights leader, the Reverend Al Sharpton.

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5: Come on. I'm Hamilton County Commissioner Alicia Reese. Every week, I talk to folks throughout this county who wonder how they're going to afford to make it, how they're going to afford rising costs, food, gas, and health care. 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
7: And I'm not done. 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

0: higher utility costs. 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This year, his bipartisan bill to lower prescription drug costs for seniors became law, and he got the money to replace 10,000 lines of lead pipes to protect our kids' future.
1: And I'm not done. 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
0: He shows up, he listens, he brings back funding to Southwest Ohio, and he gets things done. 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
1: I'm Greg Landsman, candidate for Congress, and I approve this message. 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
18: Keeping it real. Keeping it real. Keeping it real. Keeping it real. I am your host, Reverend Al Sharpton. It's Exhale Friday. 1-877-532-5797. 1-877-532-5797. Don't forget Politics Nation with Al Sharpton live at 5, both tomorrow, Saturday, and Sunday, 5 p.m. Eastern Time, both days. And among my guests this weekend, I will have the candidate for governor of Georgia, former Atlanta Mayor Keisha Lance Bottoms. I will have the governor of Kentucky that many feel will be running in 2028 for president, Governor Beshear, and many other members of Congress and Senate. Make sure you watch Politics Nation with Al Sharpton live at 5 both Saturday and Sunday. And I will be also part of the MS Now anchors live tomorrow in Texas, in Arlington, Texas. And do my show from there, and then back in New York, and do my show from New York on Sunday. But I'll be doing both. All right, let's go. And also the Saturday Action Rally. Don't forget, 9 a.m. to 11 a.m., you that are in the New York, New Jersey, Connecticut area, you can come to the rally at 6 Hancock Place, which is the same, which is really in the intersection of 124th and Morningside, and 9 a.m. to 11 a.m. Eastern Time. You that are not in New York can watch it live, 9 a.m. to 11 a.m. Eastern Time on Impact Television, on www.nationalactionnetwork.net, on YouTube/Nan, on Nan's Facebook, and on the AME Zion Network. All right, let me come back to, I believe I was talking to Brian. Brian?
19: Yes, Rev. Yes, sir.
18: So you were telling me about these ministers. You know, in 2020, yeah. It was 2021. I was right the first time. I took a delegation, small, and I went to Israel and to Gaza. And
19: in 2020, Russ?
18: When 9/11 happened, 2021.
19: Oh, that's 2001. Okay, gotcha. Yeah, yeah.
18: Yeah, 2021. And
19: no, that's 2001. Right after 9/11.
18: I'm sorry, I said 2021. 2001. I'm sorry.
19: Okay. Yeah. Yeah. Yeah.
18: And I met with then Shimon Peres, who was the foreign minister at the time and was going to be the prime minister again. He'd already been prime minister. He'd meet again. And then he arranged for me to go to Gaza and meet with Yasser Arafat, head of Palestinian authority. My message mm-hmm. to both of them was against terrorism. And that we had just witnessed that in America with World Trade mm-hmm. Center. And both of them had lived under terrorist attacks. I wanted to identify that with them and make the appeal against terrorism and what bin Laden had reportedly done. And I think that if, I don't know the ministers that you're talking about, if they're taking a balanced approach, I would encourage them to do that. That's what I did. If they want to denounce the attack, October attack on Israel, and denounce what Netanyahu and them are doing in Gaza, I think that's balanced. I think if they're only going one side, they are, in my opinion, fueling the flames of antipathy toward one another rather than being helpful. But, of course, people have the right to do what they want to do.
19: Right, Rev. And I can't speak for any of them, really. I don't know what specifically will be the outcome I don't know the heart of and perhaps I would imagine, right, that there would be a variety of just like with any group, right? There's different I don't want to say extremes, but like, you know, different perspectives. So and I don't know, but it's happening in November. But I guess, Rev, I guess basically in conclusion, I just, one thing that I notice, and I've noticed it in the left for my entire adult life, you know, having been a leftist up until, I don't know, six or so years ago. I hear and increasingly on black radio and you know, so black radio is doing what I've heard the white left do for my whole adult life, which is this hatred of what they call Zionism. And, you know, what worries me is that I've watched people at the March on Washington, like Rabbi Jonah Pesner of the Religious Action Center and Avi Dresner, stand with you with this movement repeatedly, including Jonathan Greenblatt and even Bob Kraft in 2023 and Sacha Baron Cohen in 2020. And so, and all of these are proud Zionists, meaning only that, not that they support Netanyahu, right? But that they believe Zionism means Jewish self-determination along an equally deep commitment to democracy and racial justice and a home, the ancestral home of the Jewish people, and that's it. So when you hear this term, Rev, of Zionist being explicitly an evil thing, it's like, I'm wondering your feelings on it, just in closing. Like, do you see it as essentially a terrible thing, or do you think that there are variations as I see it? Because
18: Here's what I think.
19: Yeah.
18: I think that Zionism has been defined by some as that we should take over all the land, including Gaza, and that it's ours and it's our right by God, and that we should wipe out anybody on the land. That is how Zionism has been defined by some Zionists. Then there are Zionists, as you say, that said they fight for homeland. I think that those that are defining it just that Israel has a right to a homeland ought to stand up and say that's not what Zionism is. I don't hear them saying that. They say we're there for, but they do not say the others are distorting that. When we have fought, well, I don't even have to go back to Dr. King in them times, before my time. In my time, when we would go to a city, when a family invited us about police brutality, a police killing, or a racial killing, and people would come out and say, I ain't with that. I want to riot. I want to burn the town down. We denounced that and said, no, nope, we're not here for burning down. We denounce violence. Absolutely. Yet we're here for the victim and we want justice. I'm not hearing enough of those that you're talking about come out loudly and denounce those that you're saying are distorting Zionism.
19: Other, amen, brother.
18: Absent that, then the people only can judge the Zionism they hear the loudest. That's the
19: truth. I love it. Brilliant, Rev. Excellent. I hope your message.
18: When is you and your wife's event?
19: Oh, Rev, we are having torrential storm tomorrow, so we had to postpone it. It's going to be 2 weeks from now, which is good because we got a beautiful PowerPoint ready to go, and it's only going to get better, and it'll give us more time to get more butts in seats. So thank you for asking. But Rev, you please stay safe during that storm. It's going to hit tomorrow right after the action rally. So make sure everybody gets home safe.
18: All right, thank you, and I'll do that.
19: Thank you.
18: Let's go to Todd in Cleveland, Ohio. Todd, WERE, you're keeping it real with Al Sharpton.
20: Yes, inspired me to call because of what you brought up about Liberia in your opening comments of your broadcast today. I want this to be put in people's ears as well, because it's a contributor to the emphasis that you talk about indirectly often. You need to have an understanding of the healthy appreciation of tax dollars. Yes, it is true that Liberia was founded by free people from the United States. 100,000 government dollars, taxpayer dollars, approved in 1819, House Resolution 272, the Slave Act of 1819. That money was set up so that that money could go to a healthy pursuit of those people making it in Africa, which ultimately became Liberia in 1822. They started out with 9 square miles. They now got 43,000 square miles. They're almost the same size as Ohio. And in addition to that, in 1850, and in between 1850, there was more money, tax dollars, going for this pursuit. In 1850, Virginia by itself came up with agreement to pay $30,000 a year over 5 years to the nation for the pursuit of the nation of Liberia and Africans being able to go back down there and make it. This was a civic engagement pursuit. Government did not follow through as well as it should have, but it clearly is in existence because of tax dollars approved by the U.S. government. No further comment.
18: All right. Well, thank you, and thank you for substantiating what I was saying and elaborating on it. And we're going to go clearly to Liberia and Ghana, hopefully before the year's out. I've met extensively now with both presidents. Let's take a break. Be right back. Exhale Friday. Shopton. Be right back.

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1: It's Sybil Wilkes with what we need to know. The family of Nolan Wells is calling for a formal independent federal review into the college football player's death on Mississippi's Horn Island. Civil rights attorney Ben Crump revealed that private digital forensic experts discovered deleted text messages on the teenager's cell phone, creating a detailed timeline showing active usage aboard a boat before he remained on the island. While a state autopsy revealed two contusions on the back of his head and no fluid in his lungs, a local grand jury previously declined to file criminal charges, ruling the death an accidental drowning. At the White House, President Trump hosted Chinese President Xi Jinping for a lavish official state dinner attended by prominent American tech executives, including Elon Musk and Mark Zuckerberg. The two world leaders visiting the National Archives today to examine historic treasures, including the Declaration of Independence and the Bill of Rights, as part of the bilateral discussions regarding future economic trade and diplomatic relations. A powerful early season nor'easter is gaining intensity over the Atlantic Ocean, threatening the Northeast with heavy rainfall and damaging coastal winds throughout the weekend. Forecasters warn of severe tidal flooding and beach erosion stretching from coastal New Jersey to Massachusetts, with heavy rainfall hitting southern New England and Cape Cod. A federal judge delayed a proposed antitrust settlement surrounding Paramount's landmark $111 billion acquisition of Warner Brothers Discovery. U.S. District Judge Araceli Martinez Olguin requested additional data from 12 state attorneys general before deciding whether to approve this entertainment merger. To subscribe to my free daily newsletter, please visit SybilWilkes.com. For all the news 24/7, go to News1.com. I'm Sybil Wilkes. 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
8: May we take a minute to pray. Oh, dear God, I petition you today to relieve my pain. 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Let me remember that you are the creator of the entire universe and you are forever in the blessing and healing business. You are the source of all joy, satisfaction, and completion. 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Hallelujah and amen.
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0: 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Victory over setbacks. Victory over the unknown. V is for victory over giving up.
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1: I am your host, Reverend Al Shopton, and we're back. XL Friday, 1-877-532-5797. 1-877-532-5797. James Solomon, Ben on our message board saying, freedom isn't free. Keep marching on. Yeah, we got to march. We have to organize, have to do whatever and do the follow-up. That's why I'm hitting the road in about 2 hours, headed to Dallas on back, then do my show, then do what I've got to do at the MS Now Anchors, and then on into Cleveland, Ohio. And we're going to hit every city we can with the Voter Brigade and with AI Fluency classes. Don't forget that tomorrow, Saturday, and Sunday, make sure you watch Politics Nation with Al Shopton live at 5 p.m. Eastern Time on MS Now. I'll be live both nights. And this weekend, among my guests will be the candidate for governor of Georgia, former Atlanta mayor, Keisha Lance Bottoms will be on with me, as well as governor of Kentucky, Governor Beshear, who many think may run in 28th for president, among other guests this weekend. You will not waste your time. We need to bear down on the facts. We need to bear down with those in power and in of influence. You in the New York, New Jersey, Connecticut area, Saturday Action Rally is going to be at the House of Justice tomorrow, 124th Street in Morningside. Official address, 6 Hancock Place, right there in the intersection. You that are not in the New York, New Jersey, Connecticut area can watch it live on Impact Television and, of course, NationalActionNetwork.net, YouTube/NAN, or the AME Zion Network. Reverend Dr. Williams, what's going on at Detroit National Action Network tomorrow?
21: Well, Rev, you know, we are just a heartbeat away from the election in November, so we are working intently on organizing ourselves. You can be a part of those who are still out there registering the votes. We have voter champions out there getting folks registered to vote. 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You know, we are organizing to organize even stronger, and so this is a time and opportunity for you to be a part of that change. So join us. We're there every Saturday at the historic King Solomon Baptist Church, 6100 14th Street.
1: How was Kamala Harris received coming in there for El Saeed? I saw news she was there a day or two for him. How did that work out?
21: You know, I think that this was a strong showing for Vice President Kamala Harris to come and to endorse him, even in the face of the fact that some of those who were in what you have called the latte liberal, ultra liberal crowd didn't necessarily show her the support. After they were concerned about whether they spoke or not at the convention, she still, in the face of that, rose higher. And even after the Arab community in Michigan had made overtures to Donald Trump, and many of them had showed their support to Donald Trump during the last election, she still was a stateswoman, if you will, and she endorsed Abdul El Sayed, and they went around town and pushed the agenda and enthused the voters, and that's what it's going to take for him. And of course, it was a great blessing for him to have her to do that for him.
1: All right, let's go back to the phone. Let's go to Cleveland. I'll be there on Tuesday and Wednesday. The eminent, irreplaceable president of the Greater Cleveland Chapter of National Action Network, who will be hosting other cities from Ohio. Not only Cleveland will be in the house, is the one and only Dr. Marcia McCoy. How you doing, Dr. McCoy?
0: We're doing well, Reverend Dr. Professor Al Sharpton, and to our Midwest Region Director, Reverend Charles Williams II. Well, the Midwest is the best, but let me just share with you, there was an outstanding, brilliant activist by the name of Terry Tolfree. She would call into your radio show frequently and introduce herself by saying Cleveland is her favorite place to picket.
1: Wow.
0: And she passed. This warrior, she was a true warrior for justice, but she helped us to get rid of the cameras in Cleveland. But she lived in East Cleveland, and they still got the camera.
1: Mm.
0: But we had a great time with this true warrior. Her services were today. All roads lead to the Voter Brigade rally here in Cleveland and the AI literacy training. On Tuesday, September 29th, give us a call at 216-374-0913, 216-374-0913, 216-374-0913 for more information. I'll tell you that AI literacy workshop is filling up fast.
1: Good.
0: Come on, Bishop, but hold on. If you want to meet the 98-year-old man with the mule, meet us at the rally. Come on, Bishop.
19: Dr. Al Sharpton.
1: Yes, sir.
19: Dr. Charles Williams.
21: Yes, sir.
19: Hold my mule, my brother.
21: I got you, brother.
19: All right. The $64 trillion question for America and Americans today is, how in the name of little green apples can a president of a nation of 342 million people maintain and keep his job telling more than 35,535 lies in 4 years, which approximates 21 lies a day? Mm. Absolutely none. The Reverend Dr. Al Sharpton is a man of profound and profuse honesty and impeccable integrity. But if he were caught lying the lies of this magnitude, he would be run out of Dodge. Fortunately for all of us in the family of the National Action Network, we firmly believe that this illustrious and distinguished leader embodies, embraces, and practices and lives the truth and nothing but the truth. If he were not a man of truth, integrity, and veracity, we would not follow him out the door. But Dr. Sharpton's word is his bond. He says what he means and means what he says. You can take that to the bank. If he promises you something, his promise is as good and as valid as his word. Yet, here in good old truthful America, we have a convicted felon who tells 21 lies a day and makes promises that he breaks right before our guest's lying eyes, just to name a few. Time constraints will not permit me to count or articulate the multitude of lies and broken promises that this racist wannabe king and dictator, this avowed white nationalist supremacist, has spewed out upon the nation. The one most egregious, disingenuous, and deleterious promises made to American people were the ones that he would stop forever wars. Promise made, promise broken. February 28, 2026, he initiated war with Iran that has cost the American people $1 billion that could end up costing $100 billion in the end. He promised on one day to lower grocery food prices, gas prices, and cut utility costs and lower inflation. Today, food prices, gas prices, fertilizer prices for farmers are at an all-time high. He cut taxes for his billionaire friend and pocketed His vanity projects, such as his golden ballroom, reflective pool, and golden arch, and gutting the east wing of the White House, could run into billions of dollars, while his illegal tariffs have taken dollars out of poor families' pockets. This is not to mention his words of suckers and losers to the military. He's not caring even a little bit about your and my finances. His 10-year relationship with notorious Jeffrey Epstein, sex trafficker. His praise of Hitler, Putin, Kim Jong-un. His mockery of disabled people. And the endless effort to degrade and denigrate people of color and deny civil and economic rights to black people. Any leader of this mold would be fired by reason of his vitriol and poison. The nation and the world would immediately be better and safer place if every American of just plain decency would get to the polls on November 3rd and put an end to this madness and this impending disaster. As Spike Lee told us in his movie, do the right thing. Wake up, America. Obliterate these clowns and frauds. Vote yes to Democrat and democracy, and no 1,000 times to Trump's MAGA, totalitarian, white nationalist supremacist dictatorship. See you, Dr. Sharpton, on Tuesday, September the 29th, at the Great Abyssinian Baptist Church, Cleveland, Ohio. Let's pack the house.
1: I believe
2: that we will.
1: Thank you so much, and I'm looking forward to being in Cleveland on Tuesday, all day Tuesday and Wednesday, in the rally on, I believe, Tuesday night. And you can go to the website to get all the information. Everybody, a lot of people coming up from our Cincinnati chapter, our Toledo, Columbus, all of them, so we can fellowship and build the voting brigade and deal with the fluency, so we are literate in whatever this AI thing is. I got an expert that's on our staff we brought on. She worked with us many years ago, and she's expert on this, and will be teaching the class with me. I'll be there. All right, let me ask all of you to keep us in your prayers. Reverend Dr. Charles Williams, thank you for being with us. Thank you for all that called in, listening. You that called in and listening. Anyhow, remember, whatever you do, wherever you go, however you feel, tell somebody, tell anybody, tell everybody. Reverend Al told you personally, keep it real.
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23: It's Sybil Wilkes with what we need to know. Los Angeles Mayor Karen Bass is ordering a comprehensive independent review of the Los Angeles Police Department's mental health response protocols, calling current patrol officer training woefully inadequate. Following recent officer-involved shootings, Mayor Bass expressed deep concern over the lack of specialized crisis intervention training for rank-and-file patrol officers, ordering a top-down evaluation analyzing the roles of dispatchers, supervisors, and field response procedures. LAPD officers have been involved in 16 shootings this year, a total of 34 shootings last year. Microsoft co-founder Bill Gates is urging Congress to establish comprehensive federal regulations governing artificial intelligence. Appearing on NBC's Meet the Press, Gates stated that industry self-regulation is simply not enough, joining prominent tech executives in warning about rapid AI development risk while emphasizing mandatory safety monitoring can be implemented without significantly installing technological innovation. Chinese President Xi Jinping announced during his official White House state visit that two giant pandas will arrive at Zoo Atlanta within days. The popular pandas named Ping Ping and Fu Shuang fulfill an international conservation agreement finalized in August between Chinese officials and Zoo Atlanta leadership. Hip-hop icon Snoop Dogg hosts the MTV Video Music Awards this weekend in L.A., featuring Madonna, who will perform for the first time in 2 decades, alongside a Dolly Parton tribute by Kacey Musgraves. Meanwhile, New York Knicks captain Jalen Brunson hosts Saturday Night Live's return Saturday night, appropriately enough, becoming only the 5th NBA player to host the show. To subscribe to my free daily newsletter, please visit SybilWilks.com. 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I'm Sybil Wilks. 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
1: Good morning, Cincinnati. Welcome to 1230 WDBZ. We are the Buzz of Cincinnati, your talk station. It's the Lincoln Ware Show till 1 o'clock this afternoon. It's Friday, yes, and the weekend is here. And if you travel I-75, oh boy, if you got business downtown and you live north of the West End, well, you better find some other ways to get around, because as of 11 o'clock tonight, I-75 will close in both, not one, but both directions from 11 o'clock tonight until 5 a.m. Monday morning. Now, sometimes they finish the jobs a little early and they can open it back up, but I don't know. I don't know about this one. And hey, Norwood Lateral, I would stay away from the Norwood Lateral this weekend, because they want all the traffic. If you're traveling south across the bridge, they want you to get off at the Norwood Lateral, take 71 south, and then go through the Fort Washington Way. And I'm telling you, it's going to be a real trip. A real trip traveling this weekend, north and south, 75 closed both directions. So be prepared for that. Another vehicle, another Cincinnati police car in a crash on 74. Man, I think this is the third vehicle that's probably out of commission in a week's time. I'm telling you, man. Donald Trump is going to go to the Tennessee-Texas football game, and they said ticket prices dropped. When they heard Trump was going to be there, ticket prices went down. Is that crazy? Donald Trump is expected to attend the Texas versus Tennessee SEC football game on Saturday. Why ticket prices, why did they drop so sharply? Well, because people, they don't want to deal with the Secret Service, first of all. And they don't want to be around Donald Trump, I'm sure. Man, I'd be mad if I had tickets I was selling and he announced he was coming and everybody started dropping their ticket prices. So you're going to have to drop yours too, whoever you are selling your tickets. Unbelievable. Well, remember we talked about Ellie De La Cruz yesterday. He needed one home run and one stolen base. I was saying, well, the stolen base is probably going to be easier for him to get than the home run. He got the home run last night. Now he needs a stolen base. He's got three games to steal a base, and he'll join the 30-30 club along with Eric Davis, Barry Larkin, and Brandon Phillips. Yeah. The 30-30 club. I thought, okay, Joe Morgan was in the 20-20 club. He didn't make the 30-30 club. Man, I thought he did, though, but I guess he didn't. But, yeah, it's three other players, Brandon Phillips, Barry Larkin, and Eric Davis. 30-30 club. That's a very exclusive club. And the 40-40 club, that's even more exclusive. I don't even know who's in the 40-40 club. What's the guy, the Japanese guy plays for the Lakers? I think he might be in that club. And what's the black guy, Barry Bonds, who head got bigger? I think he might be in that club also. But there's very few people in that 40-40 club. Yeah. Did you hear about the janitor at Wilmington College? He's working for this contract janitorial service. And while the girls' soccer team were out there practicing soccer, he goes in the girls' bathroom, climbs up. Well, actually, I think he came over from another. We climbed through the crawl space in the ceiling and put a camera up there, was videotaping the girls in the bathroom. It's some weird folks out there, folks. Let me tell you. There are some weird folks out there. Well, Ja'Marr Chase is getting fined by the NFL for his little gesture that he makes on the football field. And I was just talking to a guy named Curtis Mitchell. I was talking to him the other day. We were in the local 1264 studios. He's the big director up there. And anyway, so he was talking about, he said, I don't know how long he's going to get away with that move. And I never paid much attention to it. And then he explained to me what was going on. I said, you're right. Okay, that's what it looks like. But does the NFL know about it? And then the other day he gets fined by the NFL because he said, they're going to catch on sooner or later. And I didn't pay any attention to what it was, but he claims everybody has their own meaning for what he's doing. And it's called the elbow, the broken elbow thing or whatever. But he takes his arm, like if he scores a touchdown and he, or either gets a first down or something, he takes his arm and he does it like this. If you're watching on YouTube, and he just grabs his elbow and then vroom. It rolls out there. So you can have your own interpretation as to what that meaning is. But it's just like, it would be like him unzipping his pants and pulling it out and letting it flop out, I think. That's my interpretation. Now, it don't have to be that. But the NFL saw something. They wouldn't have fined him. He might appeal, but I don't know. I don't know. But, yeah. So he's getting fined by the NFL for that little gesture there with his arm. Unbelievable. The No Fun League is what they call it. Well, the Hamilton County Democratic Party, who was it called in? Gwen McFarland called in the other day and was talking about the campaign signs for Elizabeth Tye. She's running against Hamilton County Probate Court Judge Ralph Winkler. And the party chair of the Democratic Party, Alex Linzer, called the vandalism a coordinated attack. Yeah, a coordinated attack. Because they seem to have been hit all at the same time. And they're all over the place. They're just not in, they're in black, they're College Hill, Springdale, they were all over the place. And they defaced her signs with black spray paint. Now, I just don't know who could have done this. I have no idea. But somebody's camera had to have picked it up. Somebody had to see the culprit. And it was in black communities and everywhere. I don't know. Would a white man have enough courage to go into a black neighborhood late at night and sneaking around somebody's yard? I don't know. I just don't know. It's just, I just wish somebody's camera had picked it up. I wish. I talked to my sister-in-law, and she says her camera mainly gets people when they're walking up on the porch. It didn't go out to the yard. So, I would, boy, if you catch somebody doing that, beat the hell out of them. I shouldn't advocate violence, but that's just flat out wrong.
2: That's worse than a spray painting beating somebody up that.
1: Okay. Well, I would do it if I saw him doing it, okay?
2: Of course you would.
1: Yes. But anyway, I just don't know who could have done stuff like this. I mean, she's worked hard all during her campaign. She's everywhere, all over the place. Liz Tye she'll be Elizabeth Tye on your ballot. So don't get it. Well, I was looking for Liz Tye's name. I saw somebody named Elizabeth Tye, but I didn't see Liz Tye. No, it's Elizabeth Tye for probate court. And she would be over a lot of employees in probate court. And you know how they do when black women try to get positions where she's over a lot of employees. Just ask Tracy Hunter. She'll tell you. Well, I don't think DeWine has decided on this 90-day tax holiday when it comes to gas. The 90-day gas tax holiday. And I don't know. We'll pay for it if it happens. We'll pay for it. You see all the work they're doing on these roads out here on the Norwood Lateral, Reagan Highway. All that's gas tax money. They pretty much repaved the entire Ronald Reagan from, I guess, from Montgomery Road all the way up to 75, looks like. That's gas tax money. So we'll see if DeWine, the two candidates for governor, have called for the gas tax holiday. I think Amy Acton called for it first, and then Ramaswamy, he jumped in and says he was first. Said, I've been thinking about this for a long time. So I don't know. I think Amy Acton came out with it first, followed by Ramaswamy. So we'll give credit to Amy Acton for jumping out there first. Yes. I do like her commercial. I love her commercial that she's throwing the trash, all the trash out. And the guy said, we know what trash looks like, something like that. That was pretty good. Yeah. All right. Black Tesla employees say years of racism went unchecked as the company faces a California trial. Yeah. They filed a lawsuit and unequal pay, limited opportunities for advancement, racial slurs, graffiti, and all kind of things. It's unbelievable. Unbelievable. We're still going through the same stuff in 2026 as we went through in 1956, 66, 46. We're still going through it. Northern Kentucky teacher put on leave following an offensive word search. Now, I don't know what type of lesson this was, but he used the N-word as one of the words in his word search. What was he or her thinking? I don't know. What was he thinking? What was she thinking? Using the N-word in a word search assignment. Yeah. Boone County High. What are people thinking nowadays? What would make this teacher use the N-word for a word search assignment? Can somebody please tell me how this happens? I just don't know. All right, we're going to take a break.

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0: 1230 WDBZ. Lincoln Ware with you. I would have loved a 30-second notice, but thank you very much, Terrence Howard.
1: During the break, all I can hear is just like the sound of a buzzsaw just cutting into something.
0: I got to go fast. You know what I mean? Yeah. I got to eat fast.
1: Gotcha.
0: Those stop sets are not long enough sometimes. Anyway, let's go downtown to the Crime Stopper headquarters. Check in with my good friend, Detective Tiffany Green. How you doing today?
2: I'm good. Good morning, Lincoln. How are you?
0: I'm hanging in there. Okay. What are you doing this weekend?
2: I'm home today.
0: Yeah, I'm at home today. What are you doing this weekend? We inquiry minds want to know.
2: Oh, there's nothing to know.
0: Okay, nothing
2: to know this weekend.
3: Boring.
2: I know, Terrence. I'm boring. I'm gonna get out and enjoy the weather and play some pickleball.
0: Okay. All right. Watch out for those knees. Watch out for those knees.
2: Okay.
0: Who are we looking for today?
2: Cincinnati Police District 2 is looking for Nathan Gillespie. Mr. Gillespie is wanted for felony escape. Police say Mr. Gillespie knowingly escaped from the University of Cincinnati Medical Center after being placed on a medical hold for detention by law enforcement. Nathan Gillespie is a white male. He's 36 years old. He's 6'3 and 200 pounds. Nathan Gillespie has an arrest history of drug offenses, theft, and falsification, and was last known to live on Ingleside Avenue in East Walnut Hills. Cincinnati Police District 3 is looking for Ashante Harris. Mr. Harris is wanted for felony strangulation and misdemeanor domestic violence. Police say during a domestic dispute, Mr. Harris grabbed the victim by their throat and squeezed it until the victim could not breathe. Mr. Harris also struck the victim in the head. Ashante Harris is a black male. He's 28 years old. He's 5'10 and 220 pounds. Ashante Harris has an arrest history of aggravated menacing, obstructing official business, and was last known to live on Estes Avenue in Witten Hills. Listeners, if anyone has information on where police can find Nathan Gillespie or Ashante Harris, please call Crime Stoppers at 513-352-3040 or submit a tip online at crime-stoppers.us.
0: All right, 513-352-3040. And as always, cash money for your clues, and we'll talk to you Monday.
2: I'll talk to you on Monday. Have a good one.
0: All right. That's Detective Tiffany Green. She'll be playing pickleball this weekend. It's going to be a great weekend, too. Great weekend to play pickleball, a great weekend, an even greater weekend to walk. Not too hot, not too cool, just right to get a good walk in. And don't forget, it's Throwback Saturday at the Walking Club. Wear one of your old T-shirts. You don't have to wear the purple T-shirt tomorrow, but you do have to wear it the following Saturday for the Walking Club breakfast. And you can only go to the breakfast if you sign up. And you must come to the walk to sign up. Can we make it any more simple than that? I don't think we can. Anyway, let's move along. 513-749-1230. Don't forget, we start walking at 8:30 at Winton Woods. We'll see you tomorrow. All right. 513-749-1230. Let's go to Bill, then to Pharaoh, and others. Bill, how are you?
4: I'm doing great. I'm at the center.
0: I figured that.
4: Yeah. I'm just fulfilling my daily routine, man, staying busy, being away from home.
0: You must have a lot of friends. You have a lot of friends at that center, don't you?
4: Yes, I do.
0: Yeah, I figured that.
4: I got fans, too.
0: Oh, boy.
4: And I appreciate my fans, man, telling me, way to tell it like it is, Bill. You know, we heard you on the radio the other day. Tell Lincoln Ware, said that we're fans of him, too.
0: Okay.
4: You know,
0: I'm glad I could be included in your fandom.
4: Yeah, well,
0: you know,
4: I'm just being humble about it, man. I'm not getting an ego or nothing, man. I just look at it as though like it's God's blessing.
0: All right.
4: I tell you, man, Donald Trump, he's just ticking by the clock, man. I mean, he's buying his time. He's trying to do everything he can to stop us and misweight us in the voting and everything.
0: Well, what about Trump's good friend, Bibi Netanyahu? They walked out on him yesterday at the UN.
4: Well, that's nothing new. I mean, it's whenever he gets help and all that, people, he turns right on people. He turned on Elon Musk, and he turned on his vice president partner. I forgot his name offhand, but I'm still fuzzy, still asleep a little bit. But it's nothing new, man. He turns on people. You know, naturally, that he let the prisoners go that created the January 6th riot. You know, it's nothing new. But you know what? It's just a matter of time before he stands before the man upstairs and answers what he's done. And he should have put his hand on the Bible when he got sworn in. That would have saved his butt.
0: Oh boy, but he didn't. I never paid any attention whether he put his hand on the Bible or not.
4: No, he didn't. And I saw the swearing in. I just shook my head, man. I said, "Oh boy, he's gonna end up dealing with the man upstairs." But Terrence, I just wanted to give you a prop, bro. You doing great, man. I'm just filling in, but I miss Raven very much, and I hope she's doing all right.
0: Okay, thanks for your call. Thanks for your call. Okay.
1: Jeez. I miss Raven too. I enjoyed working with Raven.
0: Oh boy, unbelievable, unbelievable. Bill is still having fantasies over Raven or something. Unbelievable. All right, let's move along. 513-749-1230. Let's go to the Pharaoh, the king of the debaters, Pharaoh.
3: Lincoln, is it break time?
0: Let's see, is it break time?
1: It is.
0: It is. Yeah, we'll take a break, Pharaoh, who pays more attention to the clock than I do. So to make sure he gets his full amount of time and I don't rush him off before the break. Let's take a break right here on 1230 The Buzz.
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0: 1230 WDBZ, the Buzz of Cincinnati, your talk station. Lincoln Ware with you till 1 o'clock this afternoon. Coming up at 1, shop done. Keeping it real. Keeping it real. And I don't know if we know the date. You know, they changed the date from yesterday. He was supposed to be here. But it'll be coming up in the next week or two, I'm sure. If it hasn't been announced already, I haven't heard anything. But looking forward to Big Al Sharpton coming to town. Yes. All right. 513-749-1230. Lincoln Ware with you till 1 o'clock this afternoon. And let's go to the Pharaoh. Pharaoh, how you doing today?
19: Yes, I'm all right, Lincoln. I was listening to Bill and the man upstairs. But anyway, Lincoln... Is it supposed to be on for next Thursday?
0: We got a Sister Bridge is out there. Sister Bridge, call the real Terrence Howard and confirm that you can make it at 11 o'clock next Thursday.
19: So if you have it next Thursday, I will be there, Lincoln.
0: All right.
19: At 11 o'clock.
0: Okay.
19: Lincoln, I've told you this before. But I heard you speak yesterday. You were speaking about the pyramids. You were saying how some aliens come down and built the pyramids and went back. Ain't that what you said?
0: Yes, yes. They helped them. They helped
19: them. Where's your proof for that?
0: I don't have any proof. That's
19: okay,
0: just
19: stop right there.
0: What I'm thinking.
19: Stop right there.
0: Yeah.
19: Where there is proof out there.
0: There is proof?
19: On Egyptian scrolls, Lincoln. The Egyptians wrote it on scrolls.
0: Okay.
19: The pyramids were built. I've told you this before. The pyramids were built over a 20-year period. It was built by Egyptian masons with farmers and workers who could not work during the inundation of the Nile River. When the river was flooded, they could not work. The farmers couldn't, plant their crops.
0: Mm-hmm.
19: So they put themselves in the service of the government in order to, make money during the off-season, feed their families. They were under the leadership of masons and engineers. Over a 20-year period, they built the pyramids. So I've told you this before, but you still want to believe, even though the proof and the documents are there in Egyptian scrolls about how the pyramids were built. It wasn't built mysteriously. They are built in the center of the earth. Science documents this.
0: Well, how did they know where the center of the earth was back then? How did they know where the center of the earth was?
19: Well, Lincoln, that gets into something else that
0: you don't give me time
19: to talk about. See, okay. I could deal with that, but you're not going to give me time. But anyway, I heard Leroy talking about his church and giving praise to the Honorable Elijah Muhammad.
0: Yes.
19: I said to myself, honorable how? What did he do that was honorable? He didn't do anything that Marcus Garvey didn't do prior to him. Like, for example, he come up with this Muhammad Speaks newspaper from Malcolm X, right?
0: Yes, yes.
19: Huh. Marcus Garvey had a newspaper. He put his people in uniforms. Didn't Marcus Garvey have his people in uniforms? Did he do businesses with black people? Did he talk about his Back to Africa movement, dealing with African people? So what did this man do other than give three women six babies that he didn't take care of? What did he do? So what makes him honorable? This is what I want to know.
0: Well, you'd have to ask Muslims that. You'd have to ask.
19: Well, like I'm saying, it's nothing but another pimp. Where did he work at? Talk about in 1930. Master Farad Muhammad came to him, some god in person. Another pimp who was nothing but a thief. I had documentation for him, his fingerprints with the FBI and everything. Nothing but a thief.
0: Okay, so when they bombed the Herald because of something you wrote in the Herald, what did you write in the Herald to make them do that?
19: About
0: allegedly. I don't think they ever found out who it was.
19: In Africa.
0: So what?
19: Control. This is why all of Northern Africa is Islamic. Because of what those Arabs did in 640 of the Christian era. They killed 20 million of our people. When you talk from Egypt to Libya, Mauritania, Morocco, all around into Ghana, all of North Africa is Islamic. And that's due to what those Arabs did when they came across the Arabian Peninsula into Africa and spread Islam. They killed 20 million of our people, took us back to Arabia, used the women, put them in their concubines, girls 12 to 18 years old, took young boys and made them eunuchs. You know what a eunuch is, don't you?
0: Yes, yes, yes.
19: Castrated boy.
0: So is that why some of the Arabs have darker skin?
19: They have darker skin, Lincoln, because we have been all over the world. We were the first people. We have, been all over the world as African people. One last thing I want to say to Lincoln is that people don't know, regardless of what faith a person is in, whether you're a Christian, Muslim, so-called Jew, whatever, you are still speaking Arabic when you say your prayers. Because what do you say at the end of your prayers?
0: Amen.
19: Amen, right. Amen. You know what the word amen means?
0: What does it mean, Pharaoh? You're going to tell us.
19: So be it.
0: All right.
19: That's what it means. But the bottom line is, it's Egyptian. Why? Because it's all in the Pharaoh's name. You look at Pharaoh Amenhotep, see? Amenhotep. Pharaoh Amenemope, see?
0: All right. Pharaoh, I'm out of time.
19: Amen-Ra.
0: And I got to go.
19: So you are really honoring Egyptian culture and names, even if you're a Christian, a Jew, or a Muslim.
0: And on that note, Pharaoh, amen. I got to go. So be it. All right, let's move along.
1: By the way, Mr. Ware, Sister Bridge did call in, and she has confirmed that she will be here on Thursday, right?
0: Oh, boy. All right.
1: But you know what? This is what I was thinking, Mr. Ware. Instead of having her come in, have her call in, and then have other people call in and to also talk to the Pharaoh so that we can have just different callers calling in. Yeah. It won't just be all on her.
0: Yeah.
1: Just have her call in for a few minutes and have other people call in for their few minutes to debate the Pharaoh instead of having her come in.
0: Because it might be a bloodbath. I don't want it to be a bloodbath in the studio. You know, Pharaoh will try to throw some stuff at her that I don't know if she could respond. I don't know.
1: But the thing is, Mr. Ware, she signed up for it. So whatever he throws at her, she says, I'm willing to catch it.
0: All right.
1: And she did not stutter, Mr. Ware.
0: No, she didn't. She did not stutter. All right. 513-749-1230. Let's see. Let's go to Jay Wright down in South Carolina. What's going on down on the coast, Jay Wright?
20: Lincoln, for my man, $100,000. Thank you for being at your house today, man. That's you my mentor. Lincoln, I'm calling from the bottom of America, man. I think I like to give a Friday report from the bottom of America, right? Lincoln, man, Liz Tye, those folks need to be flocked.
0: Say that again.
20: The folks that are running around doing the signs, they need to be flocked.
0: Oh, yeah, yeah, yeah, yeah.
20: This is a good time for you to be advocating flocking.
0: Well, you know, I just wish they could catch whoever did it. It's got to be a motive behind it because, I mean, everybody else's signs were left, but hers were spray painted.
20: Flock them, Lincoln. They need to be flocked, man, I'm telling you. You know, Netanyahu and your president, man, with UN, nobody listened to anything that they
0: did. Your phone is breaking up for some reason, Jay Wright.
20: Are you able to hear me a little better now?
0: I hear you okay, but then you're talking and then all of a sudden it cuts off.
20: Okay, I'm not sure what it is. I live out here in this country, man. But definitely... at the UN, nobody listened to Netanyahu.
0: Oh, man, they walked out like, I mean, they walked like it was over. I thought the whole thing was over. Everybody left almost.
20: Yeah, nobody paid him. Nobody listened to anything he was saying. And, you know, I think the media, number one, for him to not allow certain media outlets in, but to allow Fox in, is a disgrace to all of America simply because we know that Fox paid almost $1 billion for lies.
0: Yeah. Well,
20: right?
0: They say good things about him, and that's what he wants. He says they always, you know, lying on him on CNN and those other couple of next networks. So unless you say something good about him, then you're lying on him. So what can you say?
20: So Fox, that paid $1 billion a lie to tell lies on the voting machines, is worthy. My God, look at our times and look at the times we're in. Lincoln, you know, I had a conversation with Reverend Alley the other day on the show, and I want to get your opinion on this. They are currently right now setting up a memorial for the Emmanuel Nine, the nine folks that lost their lives with that domestic terrorist act by yes. Little Dylan.
0: Uh-huh.
20: They're setting up a memorial for him here at the church, right outside the church. Now, in my opinion, number one, I think the memorial, and as I was trying to explain to Reverend Al and C. Wright, which is he's from South Carolina as well, I was trying to explain to them that I'm not opposed to the memorial, but my challenge is that we still don't have a hate crime bill 11 years later after that domestic terrorist act that night in the church. Right? So because we don't have a hate crime bill, I don't think we need to commercialize what happened that night by putting up a memorial before we have a law. What's your thoughts on that?
0: Well, I thought we had some type of hate crime bill.
20: Not in South Carolina. South Carolina, there's only two states in America that don't have it. South Carolina and Wyoming.
0: Okay. So you want the hate crime bill in South Carolina and... Okay, I get you. I can see that. Okay.
20: 11 years later after those nine people lost their lives that night in church. And I don't know that because I don't go to Emmanuel Church, but I guarantee you, Lincoln, they do not have an active Bible study on Wednesday night. Because who would want to go there on a Wednesday night knowing that these nine people lost their lives?
0: Nah, I can guarantee you they have one on Wednesday nights, and they say, we're going to put it in the Lord's hands.
20: Okay, well, I'm going to have to shoot by
0: the phone. Check that out, and I can almost guarantee you they have Bible study. I'm telling you.
20: And then, Lincoln, my other thing that I want for Emmanuel Church, now, it sits in the middle of downtown Charleston. I showed you where it was. And the population in Charleston, downtown Charleston, has changed dramatically in the last 30, 40 years due to a mayor that was there for 40 years, Joseph Rowley. So now the population is probably about somewhere in the neighborhood of 12% black people downtown Charleston now, whereas before it was somewhere in the neighborhood of 80%, right? Emmanuel Church right now, given where it sits, it's in the middle of the tourist district. Should Emmanuel Church now go by the way of the 16th Street Baptist Church in Birmingham, Alabama, and become a museum? Because they're paying, people are paying to go to the 16th Street Baptist Church. It's $10 for adults and $5 for kids.
0: Yeah.
20: So given the tragedy and the way they're attempting to commercialize it, I'm of the opinion that they need to go by the same direction or guidance.
0: Yeah, I don't think so. No, I don't think they should make it into. I mean, what happened in the 60s, it was at a different time when those little girls were bombed in Birmingham. It was a different time. It's just different. It's just different. Well, I don't think.
20: Lincoln, stop
0: I don't
20: saying
0: think
20: that.
0: The trustees and the deacons will go for that.
20: Well, let me tell you why I don't want you to say that. Because you just said a few minutes ago that you talked about racial undertone of things being said. And you said 56 and 46 and 66.
0: Yeah.
20: So, I mean, it's happening, right? I mean, and, you know, people are getting worse. I don't know if people are getting better. But you know, my thinking is that way they can stop squeezing money out of the church, people that, you know, that may not be able to afford to give, and then create a museum and make some money. I might go down there and work for them if they do it. But anyway,
0: I don't think they're going to do it. Bring it up on your show down there and see what reaction you get.
20: Well, I brought it up on my show, and it's a sensitive subject to some folks here because, as I told them, I'm not here to appease anybody. 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
14: Yeah. 1230 WDBZ, The Buzz of Cincinnati, your talk station. It's Lincoln Ware on a Friday. The weekend is here, and don't forget about that closure on 75 North and South. When you get close to the West End, that's where I think maybe, let's see, what is the last exit that you can probably take? Is it, it's before 7th Street, before Finley Street. So if you're going, trying to get off there, forget about it. Yeah. All right. 513-749-1230. What did you think when you saw all the people? What does that say about Israel and the love around the world for Israel to see all of those diplomats walking out of the UN when Netanyahu got up there? I mean, they turned their backs on him and got up and walked out. There was only a few people left in the place. Yeah. He said some smart things to them as they were walking out. I can't remember exactly what he said, but he gave them a shot, a parting shot, as they were leaving. Yeah. So what does that tell you about Israel and how people think of Israel from around the world? Man, I was shocked to see that. Trump is now meeting with the head of China. He just drove up in his car to the White House, and Trump will, you know, give away the world. You know, people like Putin and this guy Zing or whatever, he doesn't negotiate with them. They tell him what they want and he gives it to them. It's unbelievable how he bows down to people with power. That's what he wants people to do when it comes to him. And if they don't bow down, he bans them from the White House and all kind of other things. Fires them. Dogs them out at speeches. You name it. All right. Let's go to Denise. Denise, how are you today?
1: Hey, happy Friday, Mr. Lincoln Ware.
14: Thank you, Denise.
1: On the pulse of Cincinnati and the nation. How's the first lady doing?
14: She's doing great.
1: That's good. Mr. Ware, you asked earlier a question, I think, about the teacher that put the word in the puzzle.
14: Yes.
1: Now, Lincoln, I just have two questions. Do you know what gender they were, the teacher?
14: I don't know.
1: What grade? You know what grade?
14: No, it was at a high school.
1: At high school. Okay, well, at least they were that age. You know, Mr. Lincoln, I think they felt comfortable with that environment. You know, the kids, you know, I don't know, you know, they've been there a few years. They felt comfortable enough to put that in there. And I think with the way of our nation going, with our leader talking the way he does out in public saying such things, I believe that America just showing you it's real, you know, and they not keeping it under wraps no more. You know what? They just coming out with it because they feel like the environment is free enough to do it.
14: Is it that, or they just don't realize what they're doing? They're just dumb and just don't think it's a big deal.
1: I don't think it's a big deal. I'm not gonna say she was that dumb because the kids.
14: I would most likely say it was probably a man.
1: Okay, a man. All right. I'm thinking it was a man. Well, you know, some of these ladies, you know, they like to be in control of things, too, you know, on that side. They lack control. But, yeah. I mean, they think that they got it a certain way, you know, and they can say anything now because so much is going, you know, off the track now. And they just felt like the environment, you know, they didn't feel like they was going to get called on it. I mean, to do it like
14: apparently not.
1: Yeah, you know, that's what I'm saying. Yeah. Not openly in school. This ain't like a little club or a little committee. Yeah. You know, a committee we meet after school where it's just a group of them. This is a whole class.
14: Yeah, this was part of their classwork, homework, yeah. I guess it was.
1: Yeah, right. I'm just saying. So they felt the environment was good enough that they could do it all like that. This isn't no 5 or 6 people, you know, or a little handful. This is a whole class.
14: Well, the school system over there, they're apologizing and doing some of everything, you know.
1: Earlier this week, they always try to, you know, apologize after the word
14: fact, then you get all the apologies.
1: You know, it's always after. But I was just wondering, I was just thinking that our society, the way it is, our country, as divisive as it is, you know, they feel like they can just say anything, you know, like come up and say, oh, you are in and say the word in front of us. They don't have that privilege. They don't have that right, and they know it. I mean, some of them know it, but some of them just feel like the environment is free enough for them to do
14: it. I guess they just don't care.
1: Yeah, definitely, they don't care. Because, Mr. Ware, you've been in here longer. Like, well, we've been here together, 70-plus. Anyway, why do they still do not care for us, like us? Not that we, you or I really care why, but we know they don't.
14: Yeah, well,
1: you know they don't. We had how many Black Wall Streets? I found out we had 10 or 12. But every time we get one, they mess it up or whatever. So what do you want? You don't want us near you. You don't want us.
14: They can't do without us. They couldn't
1: and they
14: survive
1: can't do without,
14: without
1: us. You know, was we supposed to die after slavery or what?
14: Well,
1: disappear?
14: Probably. That's what they wanted us to do. They wanted us out. For sure. Right after slavery, they didn't want to see us. You know what I mean? They made it as hard as they could for Black folks. And, you know, the Reconstruction was okay. And when they ended Reconstruction, that was like the nail on the hammer.
1: That was the nail on the coffin, right? Right there, Reconstruction, the end of that. Oh, my God. Oh, my God.
14: All right.
1: Oh, my God. I don't know. You know, then we had those that passed, you know, a few of us that passed. Are we just such a reminder of that? Is that what it is? We remind them of that time, and they don't want to ever be reminded of that time.
14: I believe
1: it
14: so.
1: Happened.
14: They
1: it happened.
14: They, They want to forget it. They want to forget
1: about
14: it.
1: Now we got somebody who want to whitewash it. Well,
14: yes.
1: In the name of Jesus. With the internet, that will never happen. You have a great day, great weekend. Keep up the good work, Mr. Lincoln Ware.
14: Denise, thanks for your call. Thanks for your call.
1: God bless.
14: All right. That's Denise. She lays it out there. All right. 513-749-1230. Lincoln Ware with you. Bengals in Pittsburgh. We'll see what's going to happen there. Aaron Rodgers plays more like Mr. Rodgers. We'll see what happens. Will they be able to, will we see the sexy dexy dance? Will he get a sack of Aaron Rodgers? I don't know. Let's take a break for news. We'll come back. It's the Lincoln Ware Show. 1230, The Buzz.
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14: Twelve thirty, WDBZ. Lincoln Ware with you Friday morning, and they asked Joe Burrow which one did he like the best, Skyline or Gold Star?
17: And that's a career-ending question.
14: He said he don't like either one of them.
17: My man, I like him now.
14: Yeah, he didn't like either one, so. Yeah. And I don't think Jamar Chase likes it either. None of these guys from out of town like our chili here. They always laughing at it. Chocolate, cinnamon, and chili.
17: Yeah, it's definitely something to get used to. The only time I eat it is when they bring it here for work for free.
14: Right.
17: And that's the only time you'll see. I never order it on my own.
14: Oh, really?
17: No.
14: Okay. Well, yeah, it's something you have to acquire a taste for. But these out-of-towners, they don't like it. Somebody wrote an article. Jasmine Coaston wrote an article about Liz Tye's sign being defaced. She says, in an ideal democracy, campaigns are a marketplace of ideas. Candidates present their credentials, outline their vision for office, and make their case to the community. The voters in turn evaluate who's best equipped and serve and cast their ballots accordingly. Unfortunately, what we are witnessing right now in Hamilton County probate court race falls far short. I'm getting my tongue tied here. Falls far short of idea. Yeah. Falls short of that democratic ideal. So she goes on to say, recently, multiple neighborhoods throughout Hamilton County, yard signs for Elizabeth Tye, a black woman challenging a white male incumbent, have been repeatedly targeted and defaced in blatantly racist ways. As a black woman seen, these cowardly acts strikes a deeply personal chord with me. It is painful. It is a painful reminder of the unique barriers, hostility, and double standards that women who look like me face when we step up to lead and seek public office. Yeah. She goes on to say, this behavior is disgraceful, cowardly, and deeply disappointing. Acts like this go beyond standard political rivalry. They are direct attempts to intimidate candidates and signal to the entire segments of our community that their voice and leadership are not welcome. And she says, as vice chair of Hamilton County Democratic Party, I condemn these hateful acts in the strongest possible terms. This should concern all of us, no matter what side of the aisle you sit on. There's absolutely no room for racism, bias, or property destruction in Hamilton County. And Jasmine Coaston, who is the, I think she's the vice president of the Hamilton County Democratic Party. Vice chair. I said president, vice chair of the Hamilton County Democratic Party. And they've got a picture of one of Elizabeth's ties signs, and they take the black spray paint, they spray paint her face, and then the word tie. And then they move on to the next sign. It's unbelievable. Who is doing this? You know, it's not like it's for commissioner or mayor. This is the county probate judge. County probate. You would think it was for governor. You know, people steal signs when you're running for governor, president, stuff like that. She's running for Hamilton County Probate Court. And they're doing this. And people got to be scratching their heads. Who is doing this? Who has the nerve to go out in the dark of night with a spray paint can? A can of spray paint and spray it on a certain candidate's sign. They didn't spray it on Amy Acton. They didn't spray it on Ramaswamy. They picked out her signs and sprayed it. What the? Can somebody give me some answers on that one? Man. 513-749-1230. I'm baffled by this. I'm stunned. By the way, if you know Arnetta Whitehead, her husband passed last week. Carl Whitehead. Yeah, man. I think he had been sick for a while, but I was shocked to hear about the death of Carl Whitehead. Yeah. You know, Arnetta Whitehead does all the fashion shows and things like that. Man. All right. But I'm just baffled as to who would take the time to go out in the dark of night into many, many neighborhoods throughout Hamilton County and spray paint Elizabeth Tye's sign. I keep saying Elizabeth because that's what's going to be on the ballot. I don't want to confuse anybody. I didn't see Liz Tye on there. I saw somebody named Elizabeth. I didn't think that was her. Come on. Y'all got, it can't be that bad, can it? Come on. If you looking for Liz, it's Elizabeth. So don't get it confused. It'll be Elizabeth Tye on your ballot. But does anybody have any answers for me on why they would do this? Like I say, I go back to Tracy Hunter. They did everything they could to keep her out of that Hamilton County Juvenile Court. Even when she went to court and won, they recounted the ballots and gave her those 200 ballots and put her in there. They still didn't want her in. Yeah. And she'll have quite a few employees in that probate court division. You have quite a few. Tracy Hunter would have been over quite a few people. So it looks like they just don't want black women in this county to have that kind of power. Early voting starts in a few days, few weeks. Well, a week or so, just a little over a week. Little over a week, it'll be time to early vote. If I were you, I would not I would not vote by mail. And I hear that the president is going to send these, I call them overseers, to a lot of these polling places around the country, overseeing what's going on. What do they call them? I don't know. I call them overseers because that's what they'll be acting like. Don't let those people scare you away. I mean, we haven't seen half the things that Trump is going to pull between now and November 3rd. He's going to do everything in his power to shake things up between now and November 3rd. So there's no telling what's getting ready to happen. Why do you think he tried to get in CNN and MS Now and Politico out of the White House? He know most of us will watch those networks before we watch Fox. So if I can cut down on them getting news, the people won't know what I'm doing. It's all a scheme. All right, we're going to take a break. When we come back, Natural and Meme holding on. 513-749-1230. Want to get your comments on the signs. What do you think? Why do you think this could happen? Why do you think something like this is happening in Hamilton County in 2026? Let's take a break. 1230, The Buzz.
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1: WDBZ, the buzz of Cincinnati, your talk station, Lincoln Ware with you. It is Friday. Yes, the weekend is here, and we love the weekends. It looks like Natural is up. Natural, how are you today?
7: Did you get my text, sir?
1: Oh, did I? No, I did. Oh, yes, I did. Oh, yeah, I'll get that in a second. I'm not ready for that yet. I'm just seeing that message. All right, 513-749-1230. Hey, Natural, how are you?
8: Lincoln Ware, man. What's the plan? How you?
1: I'm hanging in there. What's going on, Natural?
8: Yeah, I'm doing okay. I want to respond to fair, bro. Again.
1: Oh, boy.
8: Somebody in this line of thought. Yeah. So I misspoke about Garvey the other day. He didn't have a white fiance early in his life. I got confusion with that. He had a little white friend, a girl.
1: Okay.
8: Something about her parents didn't want her playing with him. And so that's when he first.
1: Why are you so against Marcus Garvey?
8: I mean, he ain't all what he's cracked up to be.
1: Yeah.
8: As far as the way Pharaoh puts it, other people see it. Look, Garvey was a dirty hustler. He was a pimp. Pimping them ships. Them ships that he knew was not seaworthy.
1: Mm-hmm.
8: He knew they were garbage. He knew they weren't seaworthy. He just wanted something to present to the people to keep getting those that money from the people.
1: Yes.
8: He was a black foreigner. He had slick stuff to say about black Americans. That's on record. You know, Elijah Muhammad. Mm-hmm. I mean, how long did Garvey's movement last? 1914 to 1927, maybe a little bit past that. He had his heyday. I think he came in with right intentions, but in the end, he was trash. He didn't do nothing. His legacy, where's his legacy at? Where's his movement at today? Muhammad's movement is still here. Elijah Muhammad had factories. He had farms. He was, teaching people not to eat pork and get high blood pressure. I'm sure Garvey was a swine eater, I'm sure. but his fat, overweight self.
1: Oh, boy. Gee, you just have it in for Marcus Garvey, don't you? Gee.
8: Hey.
1: Okay.
8: He pimping the people. He's pimping at the end of the day.
1: Okay, nothing's going to change anything that's going on today. What's up today? What do you think about the signs being defaced? What do you think about Netanyahu, people walking out on him? What do you think about all kind of stuff, except Marcus Garvey? You know, here we are today.
8: For real, I really don't have a comment on that right now.
1: Right. I you don't care what's going on today. All you want us to know is about Marcus Garvey. You don't care what happens to us today.
8: No, I got concerned about what's going on today. I'm just not ready to comment on that. I mean, I don't think it's right, for sure. I mean, spray painting and all that over the signs, whatever. Yeah, that ain't cool. I just wasn't ready to comment on that right now.
1: All right.
8: With an open mind, but the religion thing, African concepts, this so-called African people, we had all these religious concepts before other people. Especially if we were the first people on the planet, which I know we was. Christianity, Islam, it ain't the religion.

0: those who come in that name.
1: Yeah.
0: It's those who come in that name and pervert it.
1: Mm-hmm.
0: See? Yeah, the Arabs, they perverted it. We had these concepts first.
1: All right. I hear you. I hear you. Meme, I got to run. Thanks for your call. All right. You know, and I'm not cracking on Meme, but sometimes we live too much in the past, and they're mistreating us right now, today. N-word, homework assignment, you know, defacing signs, you know, doing all kind of stuff. ICE arresting black people who were born here in the United States. And we worried about Marcus Garvey. And his ships wasn't seaworthy.
2: I think he was responding to Pharaoh. When he first called in. He said he wanted to respond to Pharaoh or something. Yeah.
1: But, I mean, he'd have any comment on anything that's going on today. And sometimes we get caught up in that. Black folks get caught up in yesterday instead of today. Sometimes we get caught up on that. We looking back and running into walls because we looking back. We need to look forward. Yeah.
2: You need to know where you come from to know where you're going, Mr. Ware.
1: Well, I know that, but if you keep looking for where you came from, you will never get where you're going. You know, if that made any sense. I don't think it did. I tell you what makes a lot of sense. If you're looking for a used car and you don't want to pay a whole lot of money for it and you want this used car to be in great tip-top shape, you better go to the Jeff Weiler Used Car Mega Store. I'm telling you. I'll be broadcasting out there tomorrow from noon until 2 at the Jeff Weiler Used Car Mega Store. Yes. 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And the phone number out there is 513-943-5400. That's 513-943-5400. You come on out there. 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You'll get an extra special deal if you come out there while I'm broadcasting live. So we'll see you out there at Jeff Weiler tomorrow, noon till 2, 513-943-5400. That's the number. All right, let's move along. 513-749-1230. Lincoln Ware with you. And let's see. Got a visit here from Bo, and he threw me off here. let's go to Rick Jr., then Langston. Rick Jr., how are you?
3: All right, this is a question. I'm gonna open up a can of worms, and you have your callers answer back. This is one hypothetical question.
1: You didn't call yesterday, Rick. Are you sure you didn't call yesterday? I'm telling you, it seems like I almost talk to you every day. Did you call yesterday?
3: Okay. I thought he knew it. I thought that guy knew it.
1: No, he didn't know it. I know it.
3: I was just going to say, I just wanted to ask everybody, you know, ask yourself, why in the hell didn't those black judges down in Hamilton County support Judge Tracy? That's all I want to know. Okay.
1: Okay. Well, you'd have to ask them. And yeah, Rick Jr., Monday, Wednesday, and Friday, or either Tuesday and Thursday. Now you can call back tomorrow while I'm at Jeff Weiler, and then we can talk about what you just called for. Now I won't hear from him tomorrow. I would give him all the time in the world tomorrow, but I won't hear from him. I think he's afraid to call while his wife is at home. I think that's what it is.
4: What?
1: 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Unbelievable. Unbelievable. All right, we're going to take a break. 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Lincoln Ware with you. 1230, The Buzz.
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1: Hey, good morning, Lincoln, and what's up, Bengal fans? 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And don't forget, folks, don't leave the Dukester before you get a slice of that buttercream or lemon pound cake or sweet potato pie. It's delicious. We're also featuring our meaty neck bones and potatoes with sauerkraut and fried corn. But my pick for today, Lincoln, has to be our red snapper fish with macaroni and cheese and candied yams. And don't forget Sunday, folks. We'll talk to you later, Lincoln.
0: All right. That's the Dukester right there in the Summit Plaza on Redding Road. Also, happy birthday to Janice, our YouTube friend, Janice Robertson. Yeah, Miss Janice is celebrating her birthday today.
2: Happy birthday, Miss Janice. I always love hearing from Miss Janice.
0: Yes, yes, yes. Call us up, Janice, on your birthday today. Yeah. And Julie, if you're out there, call your aunt and wish her a happy birthday. All right?
2: Okay. She's trying to say she's neglecting her aunt, Mr.
0: I don't know. And just in case she is, you know, I don't think she is, but just in case, I'm telling her to call her aunt and wish her a happy birthday.
2: I'm sure Jules is not like that. I'm
0: oh,
2: sure.
0: No. Yeah. Oh, no. Oh, no. Oh, no. Jules, she takes care of business. You know, if you want somebody like Blade beaten up, she'll take care of that for you too. Oh boy. Yes. All right. 513-749-1230. Lincoln Ware with you. And I keep forgetting to put that gate up to keep Bo out of here. He just won't leave me alone this morning. All right. 513-749-1230. Let's go to Langston is up. Langston, how you doing today, Langston?
3: My man Lincoln Ware, happy Friday to you,
0: yes.
3: My friend.
0: Yes, yes, yes.
3: Oh my goodness, what a week. You know, I was just thinking about Rick Jr. Man, that guy is crazy. Just like the prices at Jeff Weiler's Mega Store.
0: That's a pretty good lead in. There you go.
3: So I'll just take a little piece of that for the action there. But it was really good to see what happened at the United Nations in regards to Benjamin Netanyahu. You know, I guess he's trying to still sell the world on, if we use the analogy, he's a 12th grader and Palestine's a kindergarten and they're threatened and you got to pummel them until they're gone. And it's just insane. It's like you can't sell that. No one's going to believe that, and I'm glad that the world is standing together and saying, absolutely not, we're not rolling with that at all. And so it's good to see. And in regards to Mr. Xi,
0: yes,
3: when he came to see our fearless and feckless leader, I still can't get that image out of my head when the jet flew over his head, and he starts to squint like a little girl. And then he starts bending his wrist like anyone. I guess he wanted President Xi to do the same thing. And he's looking like, you got to be kidding me. This guy is a clown. He's a certified, you know, and he wants to sell these tickets like he's so tough.
0: I know he does. He's got this image. We're afraid of Trump. Who was it? Somebody was on The View. What's the senator from Texas? Is he from Texas or Florida? Rubio, not Rubio.
3: Let's see, from Texas, it would be,
0: Hispanic guy. He's got a weird,
3: oh my God, any other day I would know.
0: He's the guy that, when Texas was frozen over, he went on vacation.
3: Cancun Cruz.
0: He was on the View, and they asked him, what grade would he give Donald Trump? What grade do you think he gave Donald Trump?
3: Oh, of course, an A plus.
0: Yeah, he gave him an A. And you had heard the crowd when he said that, they were like, "What? What? An A?"
3: You know, well, when you pucker up, you got to stay all the way in there. And that's what they've done, man. You know,
0: yeah. Crazy. I'm like, come on. You at least could have said, I'll give him a B minus or a C plus. No. He gave him an A. As high as gas prices are, we're spending millions in the war in Iran. We got a ship that was at sea for 200 days. It's still not back in San Diego yet. They're still heading back to San Diego. I think by the time they get there, it'll be 300 days. I don't know.
3: Yes. They have gone nose blind to this whole administration, and they know they got to stay in lockstep if they still want to curry favor. So that's what they're going to continue to do. And I have one more quick thing on Benjamin, and I think I saw this. He did like a small round table with someone, and I want to double check this, but I believe he said that after the freeze, I guess, in air quotes, Palestine, he wants to go to a country in Africa and liberate them. And I said, which is basically, we all know that's code for, he wants to get some mineral rights.
0: Yeah, of course.
3: And I'm just, it's like, who asked you to come over there?
0: And it's just like
3: Benjamin Netanyahu.
0: And it's just like Trump and Greenland. Supposedly he made this deal with them. But what do we get from the deal? He told us what, we're going to give them security and nobody's going to touch them. And, you know, so what did we get from the deal?
3: What is more like what he gets, not what we get.
0: You
3: might as well put that like just like the mob. You know how the mob goes to the mom and pop stores and they're paying for protection?
0: Right. Yep. That's it. Every week they'll be collecting.
3: That's what exactly, that's all he's about. He's about the collecting of money. Bro, well, that's all I got for you, my friend.
0: Hey, thanks for your call. Thanks for your call. All right. 513-749-1230. Lincoln Ware with you. It is Friday. Let's see. That was Langston. Let's go to Lindsay. Lindsay, what's going on, Lindsay Bowler?
4: Oh, man, I'm trying to make it, Lincoln. Going through another fight. But anyway, I told Terrence that I am going in the past, and I must go in the past today.
0: Okay.
4: This is the 60th anniversary of the Black Power Movement that got started in 1966. Huh. Are you there?
0: Okay, 66. Okay, all right.
4: Yeah, 1966. And what we don't teach, well, not teach, but what's not in our conversation is that the blood that was spilled during the 60s and the 70s when black people stood up to Jim Crow. And, you know, a lot of those that stood up to Jim Crow ended up in the grave, hung,
0: yes.
4: You know what I'm saying, houses bombed, all of that stuff.
0: Oh, yeah.
4: So I'm saying that to say, for me, Lincoln, I turned 21 in the state of California in 1972. I was going to Los Angeles City College, and all you could hear in that college was about us having our equality, having rights. And these college kids was all motivated with the, you know, going against the system and the government. So I'm saying this, that the civil rights, I mean, the 1966 movement or the Black Power Movement, it started from the college.
0: Yeah.
4: And it was a lady named Ella Baker in 1960. She started the SNCC, and that's the Student Nonviolent Committee.
0: SNCC. You talking about SNCC?
4: Yes, SNCC. Well, that's other words for it. Yes, SNCC. The other word. Hey, Lincoln, you just surprised me. You little well informed there. Yeah, you just surprised me on that. But anyway, you know, they was doing the sit-ins and going around the country getting voter registration and, you know, just alerting, you know, informing us what's going on in the world.
0: Yes.
4: Now, today, Trump is 80 years old, right?
0: Yep. He's 80, I think.
4: 60 years ago, what was Trump? Trump was what, 20 years old, 60 years ago? Maybe, yeah, something like that. So
0: yes.
4: Just think about it, Lincoln. The man mentioned one time, well, the man been calling the Democrats communists. Now, think about his mindset. Jim Crow, in the 60s, and he mentioned the word communist. Trump head right now today is in the 60s. Look at his cabinet. Don't that remind you about all of America back in those days when all city council was white, all the police chiefs was white, everything was white? I got to tell the truth about it way back in them days, right?
0: Yeah, yeah.
4: You were in your 70s. You didn't seen that crap. Oh, so, yeah. And then you had Edgar J. Hoover.
0: Oh, boy. You think the FBI director we have now is crazy? Hoover was, he was hard-nosed, and he did not like black folks.
4: Yeah, his words were, the greatest threat to America was Negro unity. Trump is living in the 60s in his head. Look what he's doing. And then look what the Supreme Court done. They negated his full immunity. His family cannot even be audited because the Supreme Court granted him that.
0: And see, I don't know if that's... That went through or not. I don't know if that's
4: It went
0: passed.
4: Through, Lincoln.
0: I have to double check that.
4: His family can't be audited. He can't be audited, and he has immunity.
0: I have to double check on that. I got to double check that. I know it was up before the Supreme. I don't know where that stands now. Whether it slipped through and I didn't see it, but I got to double check on that one, Lindsay.
4: I'll look it up later. And last thing, Colin Kaepernick. He released his book yesterday. What was the name of it?
0: Quickly.
4: He released his book, Perilous Fight.
0: Okay.
4: And in Oakland right now, I'm just telling you, next, like in October, over on the West Coast, it's going to be all about the Huey Newton Foundation, all about what our ancestors went through. It's going to be big thing. All right.
0: Gotta go.
4: Have a good day.
0: Thanks for your call. Let's see. Before I go to break, let me go to Tony from D.C. Tony from D.C. Tony, how you doing?
5: Good morning, Lincoln. Can you hear me?
0: I hear you loud and clear.
5: Okay, good morning, brother. I was flipping through YouTube and across your site here about 3 weeks ago, and then I logged back in. But the reason I wanted to go back this morning, I don't know if you remember Samuel Ott, Junior High School there off of Rockdale and Redding Road.
0: Yes.
5: We had, the principal was Mr. Atmore. And he kept those students, us, in line. I left there and went to Hughes for a while and dropped out and went to the Marine Corps. And therein lies where I saw your picture up on the wall. I went downtown Fountain Square in September, joined the Marine Corps, went overseas. 32 years later, I retired. But one thing I'd like to say, by me dropping out of school, talking about the administration there, Cincinnati Public Schools, I sent my... GED to Hughes, and they sent me a diploma.
0: Okay.
5: The principal said in the narrative, based on me going in the military, that I had earned it.
0: Okay.
5: In his mind, the principal.
0: Oh, that's good. Okay. All right.
5: Yeah, I just want to acknowledge you.
0: What year did you go to Hughes?
5: I went to Hughes in 1960, June of 1960. And like I said, I dropped out.
0: Okay.
5: I joined the Marine Corps.
0: Okay,
5: but
0: so
5: I was with Samuel Locke from January.
0: You're close to 80 years old. You're about 80-something years old, right?
5: 79.
0: Okay.
5: Yeah.
0: All right.
5: Like I said, I'm thankful. Got a lot of family that live there in Cincinnati. And a lot of people may holler about the race and all that. But, Cincinnati is an outstanding home, outstanding town.
0: All right. Well, Semper Fi, I must say to you, fellow Marine, Semper Fi.
5: Okay. Thank you. Have a good day, brother.
0: All right. Thanks for your call. All right. There you go. Went to Samuel Ock, went to Hughes, dropped out, went in the Marine Corps. He went in when they were doing some real serious fighting in Vietnam. Yeah. Yeah, they were doing some real heavy fighting back then. Okay. All right, let's take a break, and then we'll come back. 12:30, The Buzz.
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1: WDBZ, The Buzz of Cincinnati, your talk station. It's Lincoln Ware on a Friday, and let's see. I think we got Julie. We riled Julie up. Julie, how you doing today?
20: You don't call me out talking about call your aunt.
1: Yeah. Today is her birthday.
20: Today is her birthday. I've been celebrating her birthday for a lot of years, Lincoln. I know today's on Jan's birthday. I was going to call in. I had a doctor's appointment. I was coming from a doctor's appointment. I was like, Lincoln calling me out already. No. I've spent some nice time with my auntie in the last couple of days, and okay. Yeah, I know it's her birthday. So So we always celebrate our aunties and our uncles.
3: Yes. Yes. So, all right. Just checking. You know, anyhow, just making sure. Just checking.
20: Look, you don't have to check. Look. Matter of fact, go to my Facebook page. She got a shout out early this morning. For her birthday. So, but anyhow, what I was going to say to you about Netanyahu, I thought it was lovely that they walked out on him the other day.
3: Oh boy, they just got up in groves. They did.
20: They made no bones about it. They got up. They were like, we don't want it. They're war criminals. They're like, you're killing babies and women. Yeah. And you know, and he's up there talking about what he wants to do next. Him and Trump. Oh my goodness, they're two birds of a feather. And you know,
3: both of them are and both of them are in deep trouble.
20: They are in deep trouble because they've gotten themselves into something they don't even know how to get out of. So, like I said, Trump, you know, he slapped the wrong person. You know, he picked the wrong fight. But anyhow, as far as Elizabeth Tai, you know, that's terrible. Whoever's doing this, going around Hamilton County doing this, but this, you know, that had to speak droves. I mean, it had to speak volumes to all of us. We need to make sure we get out and vote for her.
3: Yeah.
20: So that
3: yeah.
20: you know that's how we combat that. You know, it's racism, pure and simple. What's going on? So we need to make
3: no
20: sure we
3: doubt
20: get out.
3: About it. And the black spray paint over her face and her name. Come on.
20: Yeah. Yeah. So we need to make sure that we send a message and say, you know, we hear what you are saying. You're racist, and we need to make sure that you know, we send her opponent packing come November 3rd. So that's
3: all
20: what
3: right.
20: needs to happen there, Lincoln. But
3: Julie,
20: yeah,
3: thanks for your call.
20: And quit trying to start trouble between me and that guy. I'm not even gonna speak his name. So.
3: I just know you're the one to beat him up if he needs to be beat up.
20: No, he just never shows up so I can talk to him when you know, when we have functions. So,
3: all right, Julie.
20: All right, Lincoln. Have a good weekend.
3: Thanks for your call. All right, that's Julie Johnson right there. Looks like we got this is the day of the Jays. We got Joyce and Jay. Let's go to Joyce. Joyce, then Jay. Joyce, how are you?
7: She dropped off.
3: Oh, she did? Okay.
7: We have Jay left.
3: Okay, let's go to Jay. Hey, Jay, how you doing? Jay, turn your radio down.
21: Hey, how you doing?
3: Turn your radio down.
21: How embarrassing was it last night at that state dinner last night with Trump? You know, that cabinet didn't look like America. Wasn't nothing but white folks in that meeting.
3: What meeting are you talking about?
21: I'm talking about the meeting with Xi, the China president.
3: Oh, yeah, yeah.
21: That was highly embarrassing. Even more embarrassing was, what were the Supreme Court justices doing there?
3: And Clarence Thomas got a book out. He's got a book out now talking about how hard he had it as a kid and all this stuff. And I didn't know he was a Geechee. I didn't know he was a Geechee, but yeah, he's talking about all this stuff. You wouldn't know the troubles he went through because he was a black person. You wouldn't know it by some of his votes on the Supreme Court.
21: Yeah, I know. And if you think about it, was it John Roberts there also?
3: Probably.
21: It was Amy Comey Barrett and the other knuckleheads. It was embarrassing for them guys to show up at that. You know, you got to remember, this guy's all authoritarian dictatorship over in China.
3: I know, yeah.
21: And you got the Supreme Court there. I thought that was so embarrassing for America to have the Supreme Court there with an authoritarian.
3: I don't know why that would be embarrassing. Just showing you, this is our government. This is how we run our government.
21: Yeah, and it's just a shame, and people should wake up when they see that. You see the faces of Bezos and Elon Musk and all these rich guys.
3: They had all the tech guys there. So they can push AI.
21: And no color to be found anywhere, which is haunting. But to top it off with the Supreme Court there, justices there, I mean, where was Ketanji Brown? Was she offered an invitation? So did my ear, you know? I just thought it was wrong for those people to be there at that meeting with that authoritarian.
3: Yeah.
21: Okay, well, thanks, Lincoln.
3: Hey, thanks for your call. Appreciate it. All right. He's upset there. All right. Anyway, it's Friday, and let's see, Joyce dropped out, but she's back now. Maybe we'll take her before we go to news, because she's got to get back to that hair, I'm sure. Hey, Joyce, how you doing? Joyce! Okay, maybe she had to get back to the hair again. She's gone again. All right, let's move on, Terrence. All right, 513-749-1230. Lincoln Ware with you till 1 o'clock this afternoon. And, yeah, don't forget, join me tomorrow, noon to 2. I'll be broadcasting live right here on The Buzz from Jeff Weiler, the used car mega store. Stop on out there tomorrow. All right, 513-749-1230. Bengals, Steelers, Sunday. Reds have 3 games left. Ellie De La Cruz trying to join the 30-30 club. He needs 1 stolen base. You can't steal a base until you get on base. So he's going to have to get on base. And then it's off to the races, pretty much. If he gets on, the pitcher is going to know he's going. So they'll be ready for him. They're going to do a couple of pitch outs, hoping he'll run so they can shoot him down. But we'll see. We will see. But they're even talking about new ownership for the Reds. They're talking new ownership. Because we just can't seem to get out of the mud with the Castellinis. I don't know. New ownership, is that in the horizon? Will they sell the Reds? Who knows? Will they sell the Reds? Anything is possible. I don't think the Major League Baseball will even open the season next year. That's what they're saying. That's what they're saying. So, and yeah, man, all these police cars in the repair shop. What's up with that? What's up with all these police cars? We had one police run into an apartment building on Victory Parkway. I think another one was had a wreck last week, and now several southbound lanes on I-75 were closed around 5:38 this morning, right there. I think it was south of Mitchell Avenue, and police cruiser was seen being towed from the lanes. Yeah, and they didn't know whether the officers were injured or not, but that incident came just hours after a police cruiser was struck on the northbound side of 75, that collision leaving the northbound lanes closed for a period of time. So, what the heck's going on? These police cruisers are in the repair shop. I guess they got extra vehicles out there. Nobody has to ride double until they get them fixed, I don't think. I think they have more police cruisers for cops than they have cops. And speaking of that, they need to go on they need to do some real recruiting here with the police. It's hard to recruit police officers nowadays. And they're paying police officers more and more to lure them in to becoming police officers. No one wants to be a police officer nowadays. Yeah. Unbelievable. All right, we're going to break for news, and then we'll come back. We'll give you a chance to jump on board at 513-749-1230. 1230, The Buzz.
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0: 1230 WDBZ. Lincoln Ware on a Friday afternoon. And stay away from 75 South this weekend, North and South. North leaving out of downtown, you're going to be stopped. It's blocked for the whole weekend. If you're heading south, you better get off at the Norwood Lateral and go over to 71 to get downtown. That's what they're telling you. Norwood Lateral is going to be a busy spot. Yes, it is. It's going to be busy, busy. One accident on the Norwood Lateral, and it could mess up things big time. Let me tell you, drive carefully. Drive carefully. Unbelievable. Let's see. Did Joyce get back there? Or if she's not there, let's go to Sandra Jones. Hello? Who is this, Sandra or Joyce?
1: Joyce.
0: Joyce.
2: Yes. Hi, Lincoln. Hi.
0: How you doing, Joyce? Hi. Sounds like you're busy today. Huh? Sounds like you're busy today.
2: Well, no, not too busy to talk to you. First of all, wishing Janice a happy birthday. She's one of the smartest callers that there is. And her niece, Julie, we know those two. Oh, man, just invite me to dinner, Julie and Janice. I want to be there and just listen to you all talk and tell me all the information I need. Julie, oh, she's so phenomenal, too. But both of them, but happy birthday, Aunt Janice. You're my aunt, too. Even though we're the same age, I might be older. But anyway.
0: I don't think you're older than Janice. No, you're not older than Janice.
2: Well, don't say it like that.
0: No. I'll hear from her now.
2: She's very cognitive. She's smart. And
0: oh, yeah.
2: She's with it. But today, I just wanted to talk a little bit about the Nolan Wells trial. Tim Scott Collin, who is going to be running for the Senate seat, where that Republican lady who doesn't give a darn about her constituents didn't want to talk to a Don Lemon reporter to tell him anything about what she was doing about it. Nothing at all is what she's doing.
0: Right. And, that's why she didn't answer. That's why she didn't want to talk, because she's doing
2: nothing.
0: That's why
2: she didn't talk. But I don't just talk that talk. I donated to his Senate seat so that he can be a senator down there in Mississippi, and I hope everybody else will donate to his Senate seat. If it's $5 or $10, it may help him.
0: What's his name?
2: His name is Scott Collin.
0: Okay.
2: Uh-huh. And he's really a great, he's a lawyer, and he's really run, you know, he appears like he's going to be doing a great job, and he'd be doing a better job than lady who is the senator, because she's so completely a dummy. And so I hope everybody will donate to that. And when you talk about the Justice Department, the murder, or the accidental drowning, even though we don't even have the toxicology on the lungs, because if it was a drowning and it was a for sure drowning, they wouldn't have said undetermined death. And, but the grand jury said maybe drowning. No, if the lungs have drowning.
0: Lungs have water? Was there water in the lungs?
2: Right, there you go. That tells us if it was a drowning.
0: Yes.
2: Or he went in the water before he was killed, before he went in the water. There's just, you know, this grand jury, and as they say, you can indict a ham sandwich. She says Nolan loved his friends and his friends loved him. How would you know that? Nolan is dead now. And that's, I'm like, lady, you sound crazy. And she's a prosecutor down there in Mississippi. Mississippi has 35% African American, so they need to get out and vote. If there was a bus going down there, I would go and try to help register to vote, like Goodman, the three men that get killed down in Mississippi.
0: Oh, yeah.
2: I can't remember all the names right now. But I would be there, because Mississippi and all these little southern states keep on doing things to Donald, Too Sweet and Too Dumb and LG and Doubler. He is empowering these people just not to do anything anymore. People hanging from trees, and you say they did it on their own. No, they didn't do it on their own. Somebody did it. So we need to be vigilant. We need to donate to these campaigns to get these people out of office and vote some new people in. And let's see what the new people are standing for. What are their platforms? But we need to be looking around, the whole nation, because we don't just have one fight to fight. We have a whole United States of America, and Donald Trump, he disbanded the Civil Rights Unit at the FBI, and you only have Cash Patel chugging down beer and trying to go to the Olympics and flying his girlfriend everywhere. So we don't have an FBI that would even investigate this young man.
0: No.
2: So we just have to continue to be vigilant.
0: They're busy investigating who hacked them. The FBI is busy trying to find out who hacked them.
2: Well, somebody should hack them, because they should find out all the foolishness that they've been doing. So let's all get our civics in, learn about senators, because here the election is coming in November. Senators, Congress people are up for grabs. Governors, we have to vote in these midterm elections, not just the national election, because senators, governors, judges, this all would do something to our public if we don't know who these people are and what they're doing. They make the final decisions about our lives. They initiate and enact laws, and then the judges carry out these laws that they put forth. So we have to start being better versed in civics. And I will say Donald Trump has made many of us be better versed in civics. And he hasn't done anything else. He's done us that to make us finally know what the government can and can't do. And Democrats or independents have found out Republicans will do anything, and especially harmful things. And I want to hear Too Dumb and Doubler tell us how great they've been.
0: All right. Thanks for your call, Joyce.
2: Thank you. Happy birthday, Janice. Bye.
0: All right. It's Loud Voice Joyce laying it out there. They had protests outside of the UN yesterday. Susan Sarandon, remember, she's an actress, Susan Sarandon. She was arrested out there protesting for the Palestinians. Yeah, Susan Sarandon out there protesting was arrested on the scene. Unbelievable. All right, let's go to Sandra Jones Mitchell. Sandra, how are you?
1: I am wonderful, Lincoln. How about yourself today?
0: I'm hanging in there, Sandra. What's going on?
1: Well, I love Joyce, and happy birthday to Dennis. And I think Julie knows that it's birthday, Lincoln.
0: Well, I was just messing with Julie, you know.
1: That's the piece I love about you. You have a great sense of humor. And thank you for, you know, I don't call a lot, but often. But I
0: you don't call a lot, but when you call, you talk a lot. How about that?
1: Yeah, buddy, because, you know, Lincoln, it doesn't stop, you know. A couple of things. Just, I hope that people are taking this election serious. I just hope that we get out and check folks' status of their voting, then encourage them to vote. We have been doing that for the last several months, just checking folks' voting status. And it's amazing to them when they find out they've been purged out. But if you haven't voted in the last couple of years, you should be expected not to be still registered to vote. One of the things we're not doing, I don't think we're being honest about it, right? I think people are so frustrated and just really trying to make it day-to-day. But everything that is connected to us is connected to our vote, from the way we eat, drive our cars, to the subsidized housing, to the vouchers, to the schools, Cincinnati Public School. Everything you do is connected to how well you vote and how well you're educated about the issues. And a lot of times, I don't think we do a good job in helping our community to understand that this is important. It's a life or death, basically, because... Yeah. You know, I heard the lady the other day that was on the show about the unsolved murders. I did attend the one in Avondale, and I was really surprised to look at all of those names of folks that are unsolved.
0: And
1: when I think about the people that may have committed those crimes, what do you think they're doing? Sitting back, chilling. It's not like they living in luxury. It's just that they are trying to make it too. But unfortunately, they got a snake on their back, because eventually you're going to get caught. And people need to speak up on that. You know, I got two family members that's been unsolved, and it really breaks my heart to think about when time goes away and you see their kids growing up without them, and, you know, it gets really sad. But, Lincoln, I'm calling on a couple of things. You know, my partnership with Kingsley & Company, it is important to me. It's important regardless of how folks feel about him personally. Business-wise, he's doing what he said he's going to do, and that's build housing. And so when we built and he bought the Vista, it was just a dream come true for us. And I look around at some of the folks that are at the Vista. Some of them was able to get their vouchers through Metropolitan Housing. But then you got a few of them that are never going to be happy or grateful for anything that they do. And I get that. And it took me a long time to understand that no matter how good you are to other people and to some people, they'll never may be able to show you that back, and it may not be reciprocal. So you got to make sure when you do things, you're doing it for the right reason. And I know that he's doing it for the right reason. I'm proud of the way Venetia has taken SOAC and continue on that legacy that me and Sandra started some 40 years ago. But Lincoln, you know, I get calls all the time with folks calling downtown, the attorney general office. I mean, they're forever throwing this man under the bus. And when you stop and think about it, it's like, what are you complaining about if you only paying $25 or $100 a month?
0: I know. That's what gets me. People who are paying.
1: Lincoln.
0: Give me the lowest amount of rent that you know somebody's paying over there.
1: One lady told me she was bragging
0: $75. $75 a month.
1: $75 for rent. One lady told me, I know she's paying $140-some-odd for a two-bedroom.
0: And so, now, what would you have to complain about if that's what you pay?
1: Lincoln, you know? Why would you make any noise?
0: Yeah.
1: I mean, to me, it's just a sign of being ungrateful. But once you start saying to them, if you don't vote, and all these vouchers is tied to politics, because they are, and if they stop, and now you start to pay market rent at $1,500.
0: Yeah.
1: Then you will have something to complain about.
0: Yeah.
1: But when
0: you're
1: paying and you're getting subsidized housing, no matter where you're at, not just the Vista, but any building where you're getting subsidized housing, hopefully you're doing the right thing and you're saving a couple of dollars and you can move up. I don't think that subsidized housing was supposed to be on forever.
0: Yeah.
1: You were supposed to get yourself together. Say if you're a senior, I get it. You know, you lost part of your income and you need subsidized housing.
0: Yeah.
1: But I would not be complaining about nothing if I'm paying $100-some-odd.
0: That's crazy.
1: It just blows my mind to see how people are just so ungrateful. But then let me talk about Avondale a little bit, Lincoln.
0: Real quick.
1: I walk around Avondale and I look at what's happening in our community, I am very, very concerned that the lack of transparency that's taking place through the Avondale Development Corporation. I still say that the chair needs to resign. I still say that that board needs to be restructured, revamped. If we're going to continue to grow Avondale, the community council and the development corporation have to be in a marriage that's going to be suitable for both of us.
0: Yeah.
1: Lincoln, that has not happened. Now the former director is suing the Avondale Development Corporation for $70-some-odd thousand.
0: Oh,
1: and the board, to me, need to be take some responsibility for this.
0: Who is the former director?
1: I'll tell you. Most people know who he is. He listened to your show right now and probably got a scotch in his hand talking about me right about
0: now. Oh, Sandra, you can't say the S word.
1: I'm sorry. Did I say that?
0: My God.
1: I'm sorry, you guys.
0: Terrence, I hope you got that. I did.
1: I'm sorry. You know, I try my best not to cuss. Bad words. I even heard one of the little two-year-olds say, my mama cussed, and I try my best, so forgive me for that.
0: Okay.
1: But I'm frustrated, Lincoln. I'm so disappointed in how things are turning out with this Avondale Development Corporation. Now they have made the Avondale Film Festival, they've gotten a patent on it and made it a trademark so that the community won't benefit from it at all. Why? Why would you continue to do things that's going to hurt a community that you say you love? So people,
0: I want to see the first event that comes out of this Avondale Film Festival. When is it going to take place?
1: Oh, it's going to come out.
0: Where is it going to be?
1: It's coming.
0: I want to see what happens with it. I've heard so much about all the money that they got. I want to see something from the Avondale Film Festival.
1: Well, I want to see it go to the community. I want to see our kids get the things that they need. You know, I love movies. I'm not a movie person. But you know what? I believe in the art itself. I think that who's changed my mind was Jim Clemens' daughter. She's helped me to feel that these small films. But Lincoln, Avondale needs much more. The mere fact that the Development Corporation is not holding each other accountable as a board, and they listen, believe me, they listen. They're going to blow up my phone. They're going to call me. They're going to do something. I don't care. But right now, the community council, we can't even have Avondale Day because the person that was responsible for it, the board told them he can no longer work on it. Why would you take something away from the community?
0: So there's no Avondale Day. There's no Avondale Day.
1: It's no Avondale Day. It's no Avondale Day. Right?
0: Oh, boy.
1: We've had it for the last 20-some-odd years. So now we can't have one because the person that has been doing it all these years, they say, oh, he can't work on it. And it came from the board chair. Now, these folks are also working in office without pay. I think that that's illegal, but we need to figure that out. And don't nobody call me about no emotional nothing today unless you're going to help me with this community and save Avondale.
0: All
1: right. I've been keeping this home
0: Sandra,
1: for a while.
0: I got to run.
1: Okay?
0: I gotta got to run. It. Thanks for your call. All right. Boy, I tell you, unbelievable. Oh, man. Why can't we all just get along? Why can't we get along? Let's take a break. We'll come back. 12:30, The Buzz.
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0: say. 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

0: BZ. Lincoln Ware with you on a Friday afternoon. The weekend is here. Yes, it is. Yes, it is. All right, 513-749-1230. Let's go back to the phones. Let's go to Ron Dula, then Stefan White, Liar, and Vernon. Ron Dula, how are you?
1: Good. Can you hear me okay?
0: Yes, I hear you.
1: All right. Okay. You have to take a look at the blonde guy on city council that's running for mayor. And
0: the blonde guy. Wait, nobody on city council has announced them running for mayor? What are you talking about?
1: Man, okay. The blonde guy is taking the front of being a part of everything. That's the blonde guy that I'm talking about. I can't call his name right now, but he gave a proclamation down at City Hall, and it's a trip. You got to look at it, because I want you to see Jan Michelle Lemon Kearney's face, because he's given that proclamation, but he didn't have any information on the church and or the history of the church.
0: What was the church? What was the church?
1: It was Union Baptist. I think it was Union Baptist. The one that's almost 200 years old. The one that was here when they started the city.
0: Yeah.
1: But
0: yeah.
1: I'm only bringing that up because, you know, we have to not be taking a look at what's in front of us. We got to take and make a plan. And I'm going to tell you about Tracy Hunter. Don't let me forget. We got to make a plan. You know, we have to make a plan who we're going to vote for during a mayor's race.
0: Yeah, I think it's a little early, you know, for mayor and city council.
1: No, but that's a little early
0: for that now. So we got another election next in a little over a month. You should be worried about that one.
1: Oh, I'm not worried about that one because I already know what I'm voting for and who I'm voting for.
0: Let's not confuse people about council and the mayor and elections before the midterms are here.
1: But the thing about it is, people like, and I'm not trying to, you know, no, I ain't going to even call them names. You know, you confuse people. And, or you just...
0: How am I confusing people? I didn't open up your call talking about the guy that's running for mayor on council and the mayor's race.
1: Okay,
0: you're the one starting all that stuff. Let this election get over with first.
1: Okay, I'll freeze out on that. Anyway, Sister Bree is going to surprise y'all. I would advise y'all not to have nobody holding on the line, because have you ever heard of Jingle Jenkins?
0: Jingle Jenkins?
1: No. Anyway, Geno Jenkins.
0: Geno Jenkins, okay.
1: Geno Jenkins. And I don't know any pastor that will let anybody represent them in their teaching that they're not in full confidence of. I think Sister Bree is going to surprise you all.
0: Okay.
1: And walking out on the Prime Minister Netanyahu, my Bible tells me that the world is going to turn against Israel. That didn't surprise me a bit.
0: Well, it already has turned on them.
1: Oh no, it hasn't surprised me a bit. And it also tells me that we're going to have a one world currency, a digital currency. It ain't surprising me. You know, y'all better get that water and stop sleeping.
0: All right. Thanks for your call. Unbelievable. Unbelievable. And I didn't remind him to talk about Tracy Hunter. See, I shouldn't have to remind you what you called to talk about. let's move along. I have enough stuff to remember without reminding you of what you call what you wanted to get in during the conversation. Remind me to mention Tracy Hunter before I get off. No, I did. I remembered, but I didn't remind him. All right, let's go to the White Liar.
2: A break.
0: Oh, let's go to a break first. Yeah, let's take a break and then we'll come back. 12:30, The Buzz.
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0: WDBZ, the buzz of Cincinnati, your talk station. Lincoln Ware with you on a Friday afternoon. Sharpton at 1. Let's go to the White Liar. How you doing?
1: Lincoln, so Binkin. How are you doing today?
0: I'm doing all right.
1: All right, that's what's up. All right, man, let's jump right into this. Now, I know you take people calling into this show. I mean, you take it very serious when they call in, and even when they're telling the truth, and you think it's a lie, and your little friend down there in city council calls in and tells you it's a lie, but when it's the truth, I know you take that real serious. But what confuses me is when you sit there and you let Joyce call in here and just ramble off about three lies about stuff that's going on in the world.
0: What three lies did she tell?
1: Okay, the voter roll purging. Not happening, man. They're getting rid of dead people. They're getting rid of double names. They're getting rid of that. Nobody's been purged, bro.
0: Yes, they are. There's numerous. You can even ask the head of the NAACP about how people think they're registered.
1: Exactly,
0: and they run their names to find out they're not registered.
1: Okay. And then the next thing, we got the Nolan Wells thing. Lincoln, can you please explain? I know you, a lot of your listeners don't like go out on boats and go to islands and stuff like that and get off the boat and swim to the island and party all day long. But, you know, that's like white people stuff. You know what I'm saying? So when you go to an island and you're on a boat and you got to swim to the island, you leave your keys, you leave your cell phone on the boat. You know what I'm saying? Because, like, you don't want to get your phone and your keys wet when you're swimming to the island. So, like, all this talk about, like, why the guy still had his phone and his keys. Like, come on, man. We got to use common sense. Like, the division that we're trying to get here, and then
0: sometimes
1: it's like on my next.
0: Common sense makes no sense. Sometimes common
1: you
0: sense
1: don't want it
0: makes
1: to make
0: no
1: sense.
0: Sense.
1: You guys are looking for your next George Floyd to get God. These. What do you mean, You
0: that,
1: guys are
0: look,
1: trying
0: the
1: to
0: mother
1: rile up
0: of
1: voters.
0: Wells,
1: all this
0: she was
1: is.
0: Looking for her son to come home. That's all she was looking for, is her son to come home alive.
1: Paycheck, Lincoln,
0: and come home
1: Al
0: alive.
1: Sharpton and Ben Crump, they were all like, yeah, girl, we're going to get you that money. Oh, yeah, you just stick with us. We're going to blame you.
0: I don't want to hear your nonsense. Hang up on him. Hang up on him. Ben Crump was there. Of course, he's a lawyer. And if there was any wrongdoing, he wants their family to be compensated. Yes. He's a lawyer, and he wants their family to be compensated, and he would get money in the process if there was wrongdoing. He's not showing up somewhere where it's a slam dunk and you know there was no foul play. He's not showing up. But when there is a question about the death of somebody's son and they call him in, he's going to show up.
15: Does he really think that the mother wanted her son to die just
0: right,
15: so she can get a payday?
0: Right. I mean, jeez. Oh, boy. All she wanted was her son to come home alive. And she didn't get that. He was found dead. Nobody's looking for George Floyd. Unbelievable. All right. Let's move along. Let's go to, why is he riding on Joyce's thong? Why is he riding on her thong? Unbelievable. Let's go to Stefan. Stefan, how you doing?
16: What's going on, sir? I'm doing fine. About yourself?
0: I'm hanging in there, man. Hanging in.
16: I heard Avondale, Miss Jones, Sandra Jones.
0: Boy, they got a lot of issues going on in Avondale, I'm telling you.
16: I mean, she got her right to fight for the people because how they play the business owners up in Avondale at the town center. She got a hell of a, right to fight for.
0: Did they open up that grocery store? Did they open up the grocery store yet?
16: I don't know. I'll do a drive-by one day and see for you, but and report back to you. But she is right. She was talking about Russ Harris. You know she was. You know what I mean? Yeah, you know she was. It's just dirty. That's like, how can you just be a developer over there in a neighborhood that, you know, really need help on, but you was worried about yourself helping yourself? You know what I mean? That stuff ain't cool. Not at all, man. You play people. When you play people, God is watching. And trust me, what goes around, it comes around double. But I don't blame her for taking up for their community like that. You know what I mean? You know, they should have gave other people opportunities, development corporation opportunities to help really build and stay black, build in Avondale instead of letting it
0: I just don't know what was going on over there. I know Sandra Jones Mitchell. I know Russ. I know Russ, too. So I don't know. Right. What has happened over there in Avondale?
16: They ain't gonna tell you, relinking. You know, I mean, you know, from the bolts and the screws, they are not gonna tell you that. It's just everybody is so greedy. They for their damn self for money, man. It's just a damn shame that, you know, what I mean, you play a whole damn community just you can benefit off of. You know, what I mean, they don't cost no damn $100,000 for no film fest, a short film fest at that.
0: I don't know nothing about film festivals, and I don't know what the cost would be.
16: But I'm just saying, it's hypothetically. One, you do a short best film fest, you get $1,000 or $500. That's what they had going on when they did the film fest in Avondale. So it was all a money moving, and some of the community council members let that pass, that $100,000, let that go, and it was wrong. Anyway, Lincoln, I heard the brothers talking about Marcus Garvey boats and ships and all that.
0: Yeah.
16: One thing about us, we got to learn from the past. If his boats and ships was kind of garbage or whatever it was, build a better boat. Build a better ship to help somebody leave to go to Africa if they're going to do that.
0: Well, that's not going to happen. Nobody.
16: No. Hypothetically, Lincoln, I'm just saying that, brother. We're going to talk what they had back then. Let's talk about now, like you were saying. See, let's build better. You know, build better. That's what we can do. And signs of the great Elizabeth tie, my fault, the great Elizabeth A tie for probate court.
0: Yeah.
16: Lincoln, that is a sign that she's going to get elected. You can mark up her signs, but you don't know through the Most High God she's going to be the probate court.
0: Actually, it motivates people to vote for her when you do stuff like that.
16: There you go. What God got for her is for her, brother, and it's coming her way. Trust me, because when a person works so hard for the community, not just her community, all around communities, from Forest Park to where she lives at.
0: I would just like to know the scoundrel that did it. That's what I would really want to know.
16: But, Lincoln, remember this, too, though. When I was running for city council, they had a white guy taking them on my yard signs. I found out who he was. First thing came to mind was him.
0: And what did he say when you confronted him?
16: He said, nah, your sign, it blew down. I picked it up. And you put it in your trunk. You like should have left it there then. Put it in this trunk. It was in the trunk. Well, but I told him.
0: Who was this guy? I mean, who did he work for?
16: He was working for Miss Kearney. He was working for Miss Dan Michelle Kearney at the time. And I told her, if you get elected again, don't bring his ass with you. He's gonna mess your whole office up. And he's not with her. But that first thing came to mind was that dude. I forgot his name, but that guy. But Brother Lincoln, Oakley. And Oakley by Hyde Park on the east side. Hey, Lincoln, and people that's while listening, people that's running. Man, y'all need to go to the rec center on Thursday at 1 o'clock, Lincoln. They got all the singers over there. Man, it'd be nice over there. Veterans, you should stop visit over there one day, Lincoln, at 1 o'clock every Thursday. It's real nice, man. They're there playing cards, listening to their music, talking about Lincoln. Where? They be talking about you, man. They do be talking about you, though. They be talking about you, brother. But every Thursday at that brand-new rec center, east side in Oakley, you can just Google that. Go all see right. It, man. It's real
0: what
16: nice.
0: What street is that on? What street is that on?
16: The street. I forgot the name of the street that I had to Google it myself, MapQuest it myself. But east side.
0: It's called the what now? The Oakley Recreation Center?
16: It's the new. It's called east side, but it's Oakley Recreation Center. New in Oakley. Right.
0: Okay.
16: But before you go, Lincoln, one thing. Remember this, Lincoln. One who brings happiness to others will find it. Lincoln, keep bringing happiness to people, brother. Always keep bringing happiness to people. Say something, keep smiling, keep doing what you're doing. And you're always going to bring happiness to other people. Until the end, Lincoln, I love you, brother. Nothing you can do about it, all right?
0: All right. Thanks for your call, Stefan.
16: Don't start crying, neither. Just don't start crying. I told you that. All right, brother.
0: Let's take a break.
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0: 1230 WDBZ, Lincoln Ware on a Friday afternoon, and the sunshine, what a great day. The sun is finally out there, I think. It was earlier. Yes. You remember when the lady accused Jay-Z of sexual assault? It's been about 2 years ago. And she has told a federal court that allegations were not true. Yeah. After 2 years, she stated under penalty of perjury that Sean Carter never raped her, that he was never, that she never met or spoken to him, and that he engaged in no inappropriate conduct toward her whatsoever. And she acknowledged the accusations caused him damage she described as impossible to fully undo. Yeah. And the lawyer, her lawyer said his client maintained she was assaulted, but was entirely mistaken in identifying Carter and offered an unconditional apology to him and his family. And she also said she hasn't received any compensation for saying this. Wink, wink. I don't know. So there you go. She says she's never met him, never talked to him, never anything. But remember when she first accused him, oh, it was him. It was him. And she caused all that havoc in his life. And now she recants what she said. Unbelievable. All right, let's go to Vernon. Hey, Vernon, how are you today?
2: Hey, what's going on, brother?
0: What's up?
2: Yeah, let's get a couple things straight with this white liar. Number one, when people drown, they normally have water in their body.
0: Mm-hmm.
2: When they drown, the young man didn't have any water in his body. Number two,
0: lungs,
2: when
0: yes.
2: people drown, they don't get two big-ass knots on the back of their head where they yes. were hit. Okay? Number three, his cell phone was moving and he wasn't because they had his damn cell phone. Number four, he didn't delete the messages out of his phone because he was dead. They did that. And they did it all in everyone's face because they know in Mississippi they wasn't going to indict them people. We were just talking about this morning on Ricky Smith, the lawyer was.
0: Uh-huh.
2: Yeah, so, and as far as black people getting to a white line, what boat your ass been on?
0: Right. Black folks do, I know it's a myth out there that most black folks can't swim. Black folks can swim.
2: Remember those folks in
0: Alabama when the guy jumped off the boat and swam over there to help the dude out?
2: Yeah, he was swimming his ass up there. And the next couple of weeks, I'll be watching some people in Jamaica that they'll be swimming off that boat. I won't be doing it because I'll be sitting there chilling, getting my drink on, you know.
0: Yeah.
2: But when you hear ignorance like that, you have to be able to state it with facts. And why would that lawyer have to call up and lie? And if you drown, there's going to be some water in your body. And I'm pretty much what they're going to find out is that the white boys got drunk. They know they couldn't beat him, so they jumped him. And they jumped him from behind, probably down there talking to the lawyer. I mean, did you see a picture of the young man?
0: No, I didn't. I didn't see a picture.
2: Oh, did you see a picture of that young man? Especially in his football uniform. And
0: well, see, I never saw him in... I just saw a headshot of him. I didn't see him in a uniform.
2: He ain't gonna drown. He ain't drowning. No, the only half you can... they had to jump him. And that's pretty much what happened to that boy. And they're in Mississippi, and they know damn well... Because they basically told him to their face, he drowned, but there's no water in the body. And he didn't drown then. You know? And they're just telling the people to their face. So that's something that really needs to be paid attention to moving forward. But I want to ask you one more question before we go. You remember back in the day when Tasty Bird was open?
0: Yeah.
2: People's Corner and Jet TV and all that stuff was up there?
0: Yeah, Jet TV. Yeah, I used to do commercials for Jet TV.
2: Yeah, yeah. So let's say you're walking down the street. And Pharaoh's on the corner preaching that nonsense. Would you stop and listen?
0: No.
2: What about Al?
0: No.
2: What about Elijah?
0: No.
2: So nobody wants to hear that garbage. The only thing I'm interested in is what happened to Elijah when he went into that emergency room in Fairfield.
0: Yeah,
2: he met
0: yeah.
2: told you. You know, and I got a funny feeling he was in there praying with no drawers on.
0: Yeah. But Pharaoh thinks people really want to hear what he has to say. And, you know, and I don't want to have a flash poll, you know, on Pharaoh, but he really thinks people really want to hear what he has to say.
2: I would suggest to them all, if you want to reach that, don't stand on the corner and see how many people stop to listen to you. That'll let you know if anyone's interested in you or not. You ain't even got to go that far with it about having a classroom. Just
0: he's a historian. He's a historian. He has facts.
2: Yeah. Yep. I got a lot of facts about life, too, but guess what? I don't think anybody wants to hear it. You know?
0: So, all right.
2: I hope to see you tomorrow. The last couple of weeks have just been crazy.
0: Well, tomorrow's the last walk of the year. The last walk of the year tomorrow.
2: I know, and she may get me up, but last week I had no excuse. She wasn't even in town, and, man, I woke up and looked at the clock, and y'all was probably already packing up going home.
0: Well, I wasn't there myself last week, but they had a great walk. They had a great walk.
2: Yeah. That's the plan, but if I do not make it, I will tell you that the walking club is just the best thing ever. Conversations, the people, friends, relationships, you know, you can't beat it, and hopefully you can keep it going, and it keeps going after you're gone.
0: All right, you know? Clifford. I mean, Clifford Vernon.
2: Okay, well, I'm going to definitely be there tomorrow now.
0: See, reason why I said Clifford, because Clifford is holding on. Clifford is next. That's why I said that. All right, Vernon. Thanks for your call, Vernon. All right. And speaking of Clifford, I was looking at his name. That's why I called Vernon Clifford.
1: Way to clean it up. You be doing that all the time.
0: What's up, Clifford?
1: Hey, man, I heard you calling me the other day. No, I wasn't at prayer meeting or anything, but I was on my way.
0: See?
1: Oh, yeah, I can speak in tongues and everything and all that. But last night...
0: How did you like that mall down in Houston? Huh? I wanted to ask you. How did you like that Galleria Mall in Houston?
1: Oh, man, I loved it. I loved everything. I loved Houston. If I could live any other place, it would be in... Greenville, South Carolina, or Houston. My daughter lives down there, and I just had a ball. I even saw Kelly Parker down there when I was walking around. There's Eagles everywhere when you go places. Long Hill Eagles everywhere.
0: It was crazy down there.
1: I had a good time, and, you know, I made them want to fight me when I got finished by saying, okay, I just want all of y'all to know in this section that I accomplished what I came to do. We came, we saw, we conquered, we kicked that butt. Now it's going to be a smooth flight on the plane going back. It'll be a great flight. They said, shut up and go home. But I had fun. But last night I was with Stefan at the Evanston Voters Forum in St. Andrew's Episcopal Church. And they had candidates out there and roundtable discussions. Mika Owens, Judge Wendy Cross, Landsman and Anita Bryant that took Denson's place. They were there and they were having roundtable discussions, you know, going and answering questions. And we really need to get people to vote. And I was talking to Sandra Jones Mitchell, and she said that people need to really check their status to see where they are as far as voting.
0: And then you get White Liar on here telling nobody's been purged or anything. People have been purged. What world is he living in?
1: It'd behoove people to check before they go vote. Matter of fact, if you can go over to the Board of Elections and vote, that would even be better. That way you wouldn't have to worry about something happening on election day.
0: Yeah.
1: I encourage everybody, if they can early vote,
0: and get it out the way so you won't have any, like you say, don't have any problems at the polling place. Please do not vote by mail.
1: Yeah, and it was a lot of clear people that were there in Evanston. They're moving back to Evanston and stuff, but, you know, they were generally interested and they got their points of what they want to see happen.
0: Yeah.
1: But all the people that are there, they're probably going to vote. But I'm holding a voter forum at my church in October the 8th from 6 to 8 to have candidates. And I went there last night to see how it would go to kind of get some ideas about how to do it. And we need to have people get to the young folks.
0: All right, Vernon. I got to run.
15: Clifford.
0: Sharpton is next. I mean, Clifford. You guys kill me. All right, Clifford, I'm out of here. I got to go. Vernon and Clifford, one of a kind, let me tell you. All right, that's going to wrap it up for me. Don't forget tomorrow, I'll see you out at Jeff Weiler from noon till 2. And tune in to YouTube from noon till 2, and we'll let you call in and we can talk. have a conversation between 12 and 2 tomorrow. Terrence Howard, you have yourself a great weekend. I know you'll be out and about partying hard all weekend.
15: You know me, Mr. Ware, but I'll be here tomorrow at noon as well.
0: Oh, that's so. Right. That's right. I know you got to be here tomorrow.
15: If you call in today, you can call in tomorrow. Yes.
0: Yeah, right. There's no every other day rule when I'm broadcasting on Saturday. Saturday.
15: All right, we'll see you. Gotta go.
0: I'm out.
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5: Police are investigating an overnight shooting in Westwood. The drive-by happened about 1:45 a.m. at a location on Orland Avenue. Police say one victim was hit in the foot. A suspect arrested earlier this year in connection with a teen's deadly shooting in Over the Rhine has now been indicted. The shooting happened at a location on Walnut Street in September of last year, killing 16-year-old Thomas Bell. 17-year-old Elmer Myers has been indicted on charges including aggravated murder. Three other suspects have also been indicted in the case. A Wilmington College custodian is facing charges with authorities saying he secretly took pictures of the women's soccer team as they changed in a locker room. Jason Barker was found in the locker room by a team player and was reported to campus security, who notified police. Barker is charged with 11 counts of voyeurism. The Reds beat the Braves Thursday night in Atlanta. Eli De La Cruz belted his 30th home run of the season in the team's 7-6 win. The Reds now travel to Toronto. The Bengals are looking to continue their unbeaten start to the young season Sunday in Pittsburgh. I'm Heather Pasco with traffic.
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Another great show on tap for you today in our second hour. Two conversations up first. Dr. Cornel West is away today. If you missed yesterday's conversation, in celebration of John Coltrane's 100th birthday, you missed a great one. Dr. West was literally teaching a master class yesterday about the artistic genius of John Coltrane as we celebrate his centennial. And check out the podcast. We posted it last night, but I've been getting so much response to that opening hour yesterday in celebration of John Coltrane. Dr. West did it as only he can. But what an amazing conversation yesterday. So Doc is usually here Mondays and Thursdays, top of the second hour. Since we worked him yesterday in that first hour, he's off today. But Connie Rice, our regular contributor, who we love and adore, joins us on the top side of our two today to talk about whether this upcoming midterm election is the final battle for American democracy. Is this it? We'll see what Connie says about it. On the B side of our two, a conversation with politics and policy columnist for Bloomberg Opinion, Erica D. Smith. Look forward to that. And in our third hour,

0: It's the Freedom of Soul, Aretha Franklin. There were, as you know, a number of versions of the theme song for A Different World. That's my favorite, Aretha. In our third hour today, a career conversation with Emmy-winning actress, singer, dancer, and director Jasmine Guy. Whitley will talk to Jasmine about the Netflix reboot of A Different World. Look forward to Jasmine Guy joining us today in our third and final hour. But in this first hour, let's talk politics and more with the CEO and founder of Damn Media Strategies and host of The Danielle Moody Show on YouTube, Danielle Moody. Danielle, how are you? Good to have you back.
1: So good to be back with you, Tavis.
0: Let me start with this question. I've asked this of others, but not of you recently. We are inside the 8-week sprint from Labor Day to Election Day, getting awfully close to November 3rd. So let me just ask you, broadly speaking, how you feeling? She laughs.
1: That's a loaded question, my friend. How am I feeling? I'm feeling very uncertain. And I say uncertain because I'm really concerned about the potential antics coming from the Trump regime, things that they are interested in undoing or orchestrating ahead of the midterm elections, because as they are getting the same polling information that the rest of us are, Donald Trump is underwater. I mean, he's so far underwater. He is a scuba diver at this point. No other president in modern times has seen the kind of poll numbers that he is seeing right now on his jobs approval and then across the board in his signature issue areas. And so I'm concerned. I'm concerned about what he's going to do to prevent, alter, and impact the midterm elections.
0: Three words I heard very clearly: prevent, alter. What was the third word you said? Prevent, alter, or an impact.
1: In any type of way.
0: So prevent, alter, or impact. That's a widespread. When we come forward, I want to talk about what that means, that he might prevent, alter, or impact what our greatest fears are about what Trump might do come Election Day. We'll talk about that with Daniel Moody. And there is this, these news outlets that have been barred from the White House sought an emergency hearing after being denied access. A judge said essentially, let them back in. Donald Trump, let them back in. Donald Trump said, I ain't doing it. So there's that story. We're talking about that. And Marjorie Taylor Greene went in yesterday on Donald Trump. So this list of conservatives, these MAGA supporters, is growing every day. The list of MAGA supporters turning against Donald Trump and doing so rather publicly and rather aggressively and vociferously, I might add. That's happening. And we'll talk about that. A great deal more to cover in this hour with Danielle Moody on Tavis Smiley.
2: 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It's why everybody wants to talk to Tavis. 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
0: Tavis Smiley and Joe Trippi, a longtime Democratic operative, campaign manager, veteran political strategist, online grassroots pioneer, working on some campaigns in this cycle. I wanted him on to talk more broadly about this blue wave and how realistic we are in our thinking that it's going to happen. Now, obviously, it ain't just going to happen. Joe and I agree on that. But I want to just try to wrap our brains around that. And so that's what we've been talking about already. More of that as we push through this conversation. But I want to start with this. I asked Joe at the end of the segment a few moments ago, whether or not I heard him correctly. He said, yes, you did, Tavis. And what he said was that based on the focus groups that he's been sitting in, he believes that there's going to be a depressed, which is different than a suppressed. What Donald Trump is doing to us is suppressing our votes. So for us, it's suppress. For the MAGA base, Joe said it's going to be depressed, but it's not going to be what people think it's going to be based on what these focus groups are telling him. Tell me a bit more about that, Joe, because that fascinates me. I don't quite see it that way, but then again, I'm not in the room with you in these focus groups. So tell me what I'm missing here.
14: Well, I mean, two things. I mean, there's this historical fact, and that is that a lot of MAGA does not turn out when Trump is not on the ballot. Okay. That's been true in all the midterms, 2018, 2022. And by the way, that is why he's spending so much damn time saying, hey, pretend I'm on the ballot. I mean, yep. They're seeing this on the other side. Mm-hmm. That's why he's out there doing that. There's a reason he keeps, you know, making these speeches like, please, and begging people at that convention, please, please, please, just pretend I'm the one that's on the ballot. Because they get, first of all, that those folks, a lot of them don't turn out when he's not on them. They turned out in 16, 24, 20, but they do not turn out in the same way in the, you know, when it's not a presidential election, when he's not on the ballot. Then you look at, okay, so I've seen that, by the way. I saw it in 2017 working for Doug Jones. Trump wasn't on the ballot. Those MAGA folks came into those focus groups on fire, but they weren't sure whether they were going to vote or not. Trump wasn't going to be on. You know, it's just, you got to get inside their heads a little bit, which is a difficult thing. That's why I do it. Mm-hmm. But then what happened is this time is so different because they literally talk about the high gas prices, the tariffs, the diesel costs, they don't support the forever war in Iran that's been going on now for 7-8 months. And they literally voice, I mean, they literally say that they're not going to vote. I mean, they literally say, I'm so disappointed. They'll also make excuses. Don't get me wrong. They'll sit there and say, you know, maybe we could win this war if the Democrats just got out of the way. Like, Democrats are stopping him from doing what he's, you know, they don't have the power to do any of that. They can, they, you know, whenever they try, they what I'm trying to say is they're not that same on fire thing. And they do talk about what's incredible, particularly on things like data centers.
0: Yeah.
14: And AI, that they think the president's in bed with the tech bros and making money off all this stuff, and their own representatives that are stock trading, you know, the hyperscalers, and they get that. I mean, that's what I'm saying. They're literally talking about, you know, they keep talking about building more data centers. I'm not going to vote for these guys. And the problem is, they're not voting for Trump. Trump's not on the ballot. So they're not voting for, you know, if they're not going to, they're taking it out on their representative or their Senate candidate or the governor candidate. Mm-hmm. That all the things that they're disappointed, that sometimes they don't blame Trump for it, right? It's because Democrats didn't do this or the Republicans didn't do that. But they know they can't make ends meet. They know that they're having a tough time. They know that the Republican Party is not, you know, that isn't doing, is all focused on the wrong stuff, including most of the attacks that they make against against Democrats. They just fall. I'm telling you that the same transgender attack today in a focus group just doesn't land the same. It's wow. They've heard it before. They don't care.
0: Mm. And that was just a couple of years ago. What a difference 2 years makes, right? Let me ask you this right quick about these focus groups. I find this stuff fascinating. I hear their concern about Trump now, but who do they think he was? I mean, to my mind, Trump is who he's always been. So are they acknowledging that they got fooled? That did he do a 180 on them? I don't see that. Like, what woke them up?
14: Well, I think a couple of things. First of all, I think they bought that on day one he would lower prices.
0: Right.
14: He's going to, you know, because it was all the Democrats' fault, you know, all the spent everything, all the stuff they've been fed for years from Fox and everybody else. So, okay, he's going to get in, he'll fix all this, and prices will go down. Well, all they've seen is, you know, I mean, diesel's going to be over, like, you know, getting close to seven. I mean, it's the highest it's been in history.
0: Sure.
14: And normally, you know, you fill up their tank and they're seeing, you know, well over $4 in most places now. Their groceries are going up. Everything's going up. Their electricity bills, because of AI and electric demand and all that, it's going up. And whether it's not even, you don't even, it, maybe, you know, in some places it's not AI, but electricity rates are still going up. So, you know, it's all, I think that. And then the second, I'll tell you when it started, the first time I started to see real erosion was when the attorney general on one day said she had the Epstein files, they're all on her desk, we're releasing them tomorrow, and the next day said, oops, there's nothing to see here. That started the erosion. It also coincided with tariffs happening and Liberation Day and all that stuff. But then I think the topper was, remember, a lot of these folks and a lot of Americans were sick of the forever wars in Iraq and Afghanistan, and he promised there would never be another one.
0: Yeah.
14: And then, of course, we're in Iran. Which is causing all this. I mean, that with tariffs and everything else. So they do go to the grocery store. They do go to the gas station. You know, they do all these things, and it makes the cultural war thing not as powerful.
0: No,
14: it's not like any of that. Like, okay, be very afraid of Muslims.
0: Yeah.
14: Or whoever is not going to make their, you know, it's not what's causing their bills to go up. I get that.
0: I saw this Times Siena poll that you saw, I'm sure, national poll the other day, that did indeed suggest that Republicans are reeling, The question is whether or not Democrats can take advantage of it. The title of that article in the Times was, "A Blue Wave May Be Building, But How High?" A blue wave may be building, but how high? I want to take that headline and turn it into a question for Joe Trippi. And here's my point. You've been a Democrat.

0: I mean, Trump every day gives people another thing to why you should turn out and vote, you know, vote to change stuff. And when he's not doing it, one of their candidates. So you have candidates like Tommy Tuberville in Alabama, who literally has said that attacked people in cities as and he this his words, not mine, urban rats, inner city urban rats that are ruining the country. You know, even in Alabama, that is like way it's things like that is he's totally out there on data centers.
1: Yeah.
0: As is Byron Donalds, excuse me, in Florida.
1: Yep.
0: And so we're now talking about issues, by the way. The data centers, like 80% of Americans don't want to build another one until they get some guardrails in place. And like I saw a poll today, 64% say they will vote against a candidate who's for data centers, and only 11% will vote for a candidate who's for data centers. What we're saying is the Republicans are taking the other side of these 75-12 kind of issues. That's just crazy. I mean, it's just totally ignoring the American people.
1: No, I'm the first to admit I did not see this data center issue ginning up the way it has. I tapped into it perhaps a little bit late, but it has become a front burner issue in so many spaces and places across this country. And I admit I didn't see that coming, but it's real. Let me ask you, you mentioned DSA. Let me ask you right quick here, these DSA candidates. We've all seen your friend, my friend, James Carville, just have a cow. Carville's having a cow, going apoplectic about what's happening to his party. So let me ask you this right quick. If these DSA candidates, beyond Mondami in New York, if they win all across the country, in Michigan, in Colorado, and other places I could name if I had the time, you know this stuff as well as I do, the DSA candidates, progressives winning primaries everywhere, if they, by and large, pull this off and win these November elections, what is Carville going to say about his party? What is the establishment going to say about its party?
0: Oh, I think, look, first of all, I think they're all wrong about this. I think the person that would have had a harder time beating Mike Rogers in Michigan, for instance, would have been Haley Stevens.
1: Mm-hmm.
0: And I can tell you, Tav, as I go back historically, you know, I've been doing this, you know, way too long. You know, since the 70s. And it's the left that always sits on its hands.
1: Mm.
0: Always. In other words, like when Kennedy took on Carter in 1980, and Carter, you know, was the president, beat Kennedy, the left, a lot of them voted for John Anderson and independent, and a lot of them stayed home. And guess what happens? Carter probably would have lost anyway, but you get 8 years of Ronald Reagan and another four of George Herbert Walker Bush.
1: Yep.
0: You go to let's go to Obama. That Barack Hussein Obama, the guy with the funny name, and America wasn't going to be ready for him. That was where the Democratic establishment was, right? We can't nominate him. He country's not ready for a black man, and not certainly not one named Barack Hussein Obama. And they rally around Hillary Clinton, but the establishment lost. Now Obama was a fantastic communicator, and he brought the establishment over to him as soon as Hillary got out. As soon as he defeated her. But my point is, the young people who wanted change and hope, they turned out like there was no tomorrow. And you know what? The establishment that was worried about his electability and maybe he was too far out there and all that stuff did. Well, they wanted that change too. They were a little worried about him. But they came and they voted, and you have the largest turnout ever. Yeah. And then you go to 2016, and Hillary Clinton's the establishment. She beats that socialist, Bernie Sanders.
1: Yeah.
0: And who sits on their hands?
1: I take your point, Joe Tripping. I hear you loud and clear. Hope this audience does as well. Democrats always sitting on their hands. He said it clearly and eloquently.

0: frequently, and he's right. That's wisdom speaking. But here's the other point. So Joe Trippi is telling me that there's going to be a blue wave in November. How high, we don't know. He's predicting a blue wave. MAGA is going to stay home. So I hear that, but I also know this. The House GOP has hit a record cash advantage over Democrats. Money is the mother's milk of politics. Democratic Party, House, Senate, being swamped by Republican fundraising. How do I read that part? And I know I still owe you a couple of clips. I didn't forget. 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
1: In a world full of noise, one voice cuts through. Tavis Smiley has never backed down from the hard questions, never shied away from speaking truth to power and to the powerless, and he's not about to start now. This is the show people talk about, the one your coworkers quote, the one that gets under your skin in the best way. Skin in the best way. Tavis Smiley, nationally syndicated, unapologetically progressive, unapologetically real.
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3: A suspect arrested earlier this year in connection with a teen's deadly shooting in Over the Rhine has now been indicted. The shooting happened at a location on Walnut Street in September of last year, killing 16-year-old Thomas Bell. 17-year-old Elmer Myers has been indicted on charges including aggravated murder. Three other suspects have also been indicted in the case. Police are investigating an overnight shooting in Westwood. The drive-by happened about 1:45 a.m. at a location on Orland Avenue. Police say one victim was hit in the foot. A Wilmington College custodian is facing charges, with authorities saying he secretly took pictures of the women's soccer team as they changed in a locker room. Jason Barker was found in the locker room by a team player and was reported to campus security, who notified police. Barker is charged with 11 counts of voyeurism. The Reds beat the Braves Thursday night in Atlanta. Eli De La Cruz belted his 30th home run of the season in the team's 7-6 win. The Reds now travel to Toronto. The Bengals are looking to continue their unbeaten start to the young season Sunday in Pittsburgh. I'm Heather.
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0: Tavis Smiley and Joe Trippi, veteran Democratic political strategist, campaign manager, online grassroots pioneer. He's worn so many hats over the years I've known him, and he was in it before I ever met him. So he's been at this for a while, and I'm always thrilled to have him on to tap into his insights. And if you missed the first half hour, he shared some interesting detail about what he's hearing in these focus groups of MAGA voters. Focus groups of MAGA voters. Check out the podcast of this conversation. It's posted later tonight. If you missed what Joe Trippi had to say about that, it was, as I said, quite eye-opening. I mentioned a moment ago, Joe, that while you think these MAGA voters, many of them are going to stay home, not happy with Trump at the moment. His numbers in the toilet, obviously. So there might be a blue wave come November. How high, again, we do not know. But what tempers that for me is this cash. Democrats are swamped right now by Republicans when it comes to cash. Are you not as worried about that as I am?
16: No, I'm not. A couple reasons. One, if you actually look at the candidate cash in the targeted, you know, the battleground House districts, on average, the Democrat has twice as much cash as the Republican candidate, and the Republican's an incumbent in the
0: actual races, you mean? Yeah.
16: Yeah. In the actual races, the Democrat has twice as much money. On the Senate side, it's about an even split, the same amount of money on either side. Governors, they have a big 2-to-1 advantage candidate wise. I mean, part of that is because the small dollar donors on the, you know, for Democrats tend to give to House and Senate races and don't pay much attention to I mean, I think it's a mistake for us to keep doing this, but you and I know that the party doesn't focus as much on local races and on governor's races as it does on the Senate and House. And, and this time around, we need to win those. So I get it. No, it's really the billionaire. It's like the Elon Musk who decides to come in, you know, with $100 million in a place like Texas.
0: Right.
16: It's that kind of cash. I agree. You know, there's like, you know, which you got a candidate out there double up because the big billionaire guys are coming in. Here's the problem, though. The data center thing is a disaster for them because the more money Elon or a Zuckerberg or any of those guys puts in, and the more that tech money comes rolling in to a place that's 75% against data centers and tech bros running the world, that money is where I see it, it hurts them. And it's so So, and even like I said, the attacks. Okay, so now they're going to call you a Muslim lover, a commie, a socialist, you know, whatever. And people are like, you know, it's almost like, oh, here it comes again. Yeah. It's literally doesn't have the same impact. So I'm not sure money is going to be the answer for them.
0: Got it. Let me ask you this right quick. I'm watching my time. Sure. It's getting away from me.
16: Of course.
0: How do I read this? This is the ultimate inside baseball question. But I got a lot of political junkies who listen to me, and who better to ask an inside baseball question than Joe Trippi? So how do I read that apparently people are giving money to Democratic candidates in spaces and places, but clearly not giving to the party writ large? How do I read that?
16: Well, look, I think people realize the candidates are better. That's where I think it works against the Republican Party, because I do work for candidates. I also work for the independent expenditure PAC thing, you know. Mm-hmm. And the problem is the candidate can't control that stuff. They can control their campaign. They know what they want to say. They know what they want to, what they want to talk about on the other side. And the PAC does not. The independent thing, like Elon Musk doesn't know what's going to help Paxson better than what Paxson's campaign does.
0: Yep.
16: So they're kind of like, you know, and by the way, they have to, their time, you know, this, it costs them more money to buy that time because they don't get the same break that a candidate does. So I just think that what's happening here is, they got a money advantage because of the billionaires. But I think the billionaires, there's no one that shine is gone. Yeah. I mean, a year ago, people, even when they were sitting behind Trump on inauguration day, they had some shine. They don't have no shine no more.
0: Yeah. Let me do this. I got three in front of me. I think there are actually more, but three I can tell you right now. So Adam Hamilton in Kansas says he will not support Chuck Schumer if he wins. Angie Nixon in Florida says she will likely not support Chuck Schumer. She said, I'm looking elsewhere for leadership. That's what she said. And then there is Troy Jackson in Maine. You all recall Graham Plattner in Maine and how his campaign imploded. Well, the guy that took his place is a guy named Troy Jackson. Listen to Troy Jackson.
17: Why is it important to you that Chuck Schumer not be the Democratic leader should you win the race this fall?
18: Well, I just think it's, time for new ideas, a fresh perspective. I mean, just like Collins, Susan's has been on the government, healthcare system for 50 or more years. I mean, it's not just her time in the U.S. Senate. I mean, she worked for Cohen, she worked in state government. I mean, that's why I don't think she understands what the troubles are for everyday people, people that need health insurance, things like that. So that's why, when you talk about Medicare for all, I think there's a group of us that are running right now that understand how important healthcare is to everyday people. And that's why we're pushing for it. I mean, we know it firsthand. I don't know that Senator Schumer, understands that. I certainly know that Susan Collins doesn't. And that's why, this is a change election. There's no doubt about it.
0: There's that change Joe Tibby was talking about earlier. So I got 2 minutes now. We can continue when we come forward. But in 2 minutes, if you're Chuck Schumer and you're listening to Tavis Smiley run the list of all the Democratic Senate candidates who don't want you to be the leader, if and when they get there, you process that how, Joe Tibby?
16: I would process it that I'm not going to be the leader of the Senate majority when we get it. I really don't see any way he ends up with the votes to be the leader. I think people want, even the senators want a new leader. It's just time.
0: Yeah. When we come forward, I want to ask Joe Trippi a few other things, including what kind of October surprise, if you're a political junkie. You know that phrase, October surprise. What kind of October surprise could shrink, pick your word, the big blue wave? What kind of October surprise should we be on the lookout for? to be watching for, bracing for, that might change everything that Joe Trippi has said in the last 45 minutes. 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
19: 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Real talk in real time. 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
0: This is Tavis Smiley. 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
0: Tavis Smiley and Joe Trippi, a longtime Democratic strategist, campaign manager. He's been at this for a while. He's awfully good at it. The New Republic heralded him on the cover of the magazine as the man who reinvented campaigning as he brought politics into the digital age. He's been given a lot of credit for that, and he deserves it. Good to have Joe Trippi back on this program. All right, Joe, my time is really getting tight now. October surprise. What am I looking for? What am I bracing for?
16: No, that's what I'm worried about. I'm not worried about, like, if this is, you know, this is all, it's a turnout election now, and it's all about, we turn out, I'm telling you, they're not going to, you know, there's all kinds of evidence of that, but we don't need to get back into it. It's more what he is going to do, he's going to use the government to do. And you're seeing that with his, you know, trying to stop the mail-in ballots. I think it's going to get worse than that. Probably it's ICE in the streets, you know, under the claim of protecting against illegal voting, in front of ballot boxes and at ballot places. Any number of things like that, even declaring a national emergency to give him some additional powers to mess with the election. This is a guy, you know, January 6th was not a one-off thing. He wants to stay in power. He doesn't want to, you know, he will do everything he can. And he's got nothing but a bunch of people. There's no guardrails in there anymore. No one's going to tell him no.
0: I just said that, yeah.
16: Every day.
0: I'm
16: with you. I think the October surprise stuff, I think the worse this gets, the more they see their poll numbers disintegrating and they're seeing it.
0: Right.
16: And the more he's begging people to pretend that he's the guy on the ballot, the more we're going to see an effort to unconstitutionally do things that, that, you know, you can't. There's no way you can count on the court stopping it. You know that. So that's going to be the problem.
0: Not inside the White House, obviously. Not inside the Republican Congress, obviously. But there are voices outside that are starting to, you know, this chorus is getting louder. It ain't just Tucker Carlson. It's getting louder. Yeah. Take a listen to Karl Rove.
1: The problem is my party is infiltrated by these people. We have these, you know, I'm just raising questions. You know, conspiracy nuts. We have these, you know, we're masculinity, which means women shouldn't vote. I mean, we need to get rid of these people. We have faced this problem before, and we need to get rid of these people. Now, the Democrats have got their own problems, and I'm going to let them worry about them, you know. And they got their problems. Both parties are broken. But when I went to Texas as a young man, I went to work for the senior Republican in the Texas House. There were 18 out of 150. Different in the state Senate. In one election, we had increased our numbers by 50% in one election alone. Out of 31 senators, we'd gone from 2 to 3. We had gone over a century without electing a governor or any other statewide elected official in our state capitol. And I helped build that party. Every one of those people, Rick Perry, Kay Bailey Hutchison, Phil Graham, John Cornyn, they were my clients. And I did not build a Republican Party that said, if you're black or brown or Asian, you don't belong.
36: Mm-hmm. Who's sitting across from Tavis this week? Leaders, legends, game changers. The people shaping the country and the culture. They come to Tavis Smiley because this is where the real conversations happen. No spin, no fluff, just straight talk and straight answers. Tavis Smiley, because the Kingian question, where do we go from here, starts right here.
0: This is Tavis Smiley. 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
0: Breaking news, breaking news, breaking news. While Danielle Moody was going in on Renee Good's mother, the White House let CNN, MS Now, and Politico back in the White House. So they are back in for the moment. CNN, MS Now, and Politico have been allowed back inside the White House. Just happened literally like 6-7 minutes ago. There's your update on that. We'll talk more about that with Connie Rice, I suspect, in the next hour. I've got a quick 2 minutes left here. Some might dismiss that correction that Christine Wells Wansley made of that reporter calling her son a man as mere semantics. We know better. Too often we have to make clear this distinction between what it means to be a black man and a black teenager, the adultification of black boys. You get the last word, Daniel, 90 seconds.
3: I just appreciate, Christine Wells Wansley so much for just her unbelievable strength and clarity in this moment of immense grief that her and her family are going through. Her correction was needed, mm-hmm. because what we have seen through the media, through traditional media and social media, is this consistent way in which black children are turned into adults. That, and when they are turned into adults, there is a lack of empathy and seeing the pain of losing a child, of having a child robbed from you. And so I think it's just important the clarity that she came with, because we will see, right? I mean, look, there, people still talk about Donald Trump, an 80-year-old man, as if he has space to learn, right? Like, oh, don't worry, he'll grow into the presidency, right? Like, you listen, it's the infantilization of white adults, right, that happen, and then the adultification of black children, it's really extraordinary.
0: Yep.
3: And the media needs to be called out on it, because it happens all the time.
0: Well, she chin-checked that reporter sooner than right now and quicker than at once, and we all celebrate and are grateful that she did that. Speaking of the clarity that she came with, quoting Danielle Moody again, we thank her for the clarity that she came with in this first hour today. She's the CEO and founder of Damn Media Strategies, host of the Danielle Moody Show on YouTube. She was on fire in this first hour, and I'm glad about it. Danielle, enjoy the rest of your day. Thanks for your time.
3: Thank you so much, Tavis.
0: We go from the eloquence of Danielle Moody to the brilliance of Connie Rice. I'm Tavis Smiley.
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29: Police are investigating an overnight shooting in Westwood. The drive-by happened about 1:45 a.m. at a location on Orland Avenue. Police say one victim was hit in the foot. A suspect arrested earlier this year in connection with a teen's deadly shooting in Over the Rhine has now been indicted. The shooting happened at a location on Walnut Street in September of last year, killing 16-year-old Thomas Bell. 17-year-old Elmer Myers has been indicted on charges including aggravated murder. 3 other suspects have also been indicted in the case. A Wilmington College custodian is facing charges, with authorities saying he secretly took pictures of the women's soccer team as they changed in a locker room. Jason Barker was found in the locker room by a team player and was reported to campus security, who notified police. Barker is charged with 11 counts of voyeurism. The Reds beat the Braves Thursday night in Atlanta. Eli De La Cruz belted his 30th home run of the season in the team's 7-6 win. The Reds now travel to Toronto. The Bengals are looking to continue their unbeaten start to the young season Sunday in Pittsburgh. I'm Heather Pascoe with traffic.

0: Tavis Smiley. Glad you're with us in this third and final hour of our program today. Near the end of this hour, we'll talk to Nicolai Corte about this Nolan Wells case. Sad day. The grand jury has returned in this case, and we now know that no charges will be filed against anybody in the death of Nolan Wells. I talked to Ben Crump last night, and he's moving pretty fast today, so we couldn't get him on today. But, of course, Ben Crump is the family attorney, so we'll get him on in the next day or two, hopefully, to get his take on this. But we'll talk to Nicolai Corte about this in the last 10 minutes or so of this hour. But we start this hour, and I couldn't be happier to have Tisha Campbell on this program. Let me just say this. Per Autism Speaks, 1 in 31 children in the United States are diagnosed with autism, with specific statistics citing that 4 in 100 boys have autism and 1 in 100 girls have autism, while prevalence of autism is relatively higher among black children than other racial or ethnic groups. Tisha has written a book called The A Word, A Mother's Journey Through Autism and Love. And I, again, am delighted to have Tisha Campbell on this program. Hey, Tisha.
1: Hi, Tavis. I'm so excited to be here.
0: I'm so glad to have you here. And we don't get a chance to talk enough.
1: I know.
0: But in person, on the phone, on radio, I'll take it. I'm just glad that I'm glad.
1: Any way we can get it.
0: There you go. Glad to have you here, girl. Let me start with this. I am always fascinated by the backstory. This audience knows that I'm talking to anybody and everybody about anything, but it's the backstory that gets me. So I want to start by asking what your why was. What is your why for writing this book? What's the why for telling this story?
1: Well, first of all, you know how I am, Tavis. Mm-hmm. I have always been very, very, I'm a mother bear. I've been very protective of my children. I kept them as far away from Hollyweird as possible. I didn't put them on any red carpets. I didn't even show them my work because I truly wanted them to just know me as mommy and know what I do is just a job, right?
0: Yeah.
1: But, you know, as I started on this newer venture doing stand-up comedy, I've been all over the country now for the past 2 years, and people will come up to me and ask me questions and want answers and want information and want data and want resources. And I would stop and take the time out, even with like a TSA worker, and just sit there for an hour before my flight and talk to them. And my writing partner for Scripps, her name is Dani Wright. She kept saying, Tisha, it's time for you to write this book. And I was like, girl, I don't want to relive all of that, because what people may see now with me and Zen's relationship online and with social media, even the things I talk about on stage, is completely different than when you first get the initial diagnosis. And so I avoided it at first. But then I remembered I had all these notes and things that I would write down or print out and shove them in the back of my file cabinet. And it was my thoughts as I was going through this journey. And I pulled this big old file from out of the cabinet and started to create this book. And it was the reason why. And before I even did that, let me just say this. Mm-hmm. I went to Zen and I said, listen, I think we can help a lot of people, especially in the African-American community. What are your thoughts? He was like, let's go for it. And so I decided to write the book because I want people to, I wanted to help people. I wanted to tell our story. And maybe even if one person saw themselves in the pages of this book, I felt like I did my job.
0: Mm. We're going to get into that story in this hour with Tisha Campbell. The book is called The A Word, A Mother's Journey Through Autism and Love. You know where I'm going. We come forward, right? You can't mention stand-up comedy and think I'm not going to ask her the why of that. When I saw Tisha doing stand-up, I'm like, what made her do that? So we'll ask her about the stand-up comedy and how she decided that was the next phase of her career. We'll talk about that. And then we'll get straightway into the book. Once again, it's called The A Word, A Mother's Journey Through Autism and Love. Its author is our guest right now. So delighted to have Tisha Campbell on this program.
2: Every day, somebody somewhere is trying to silence the truth. Not on this show. For over three decades now, Tavis Smiley has been bringing you the conversations that matter, the voices that challenge, the ideas.